0: more size, but this is a Brookhaven team that has hung a lot of points on the board over the first 4 weeks of the season.
1: I believe 65 last week that they hung on St. Joe. So they can definitely score some points.
0: Well, that was their last game. It was 2 weeks ago. They've had 2 weeks to get ready for the MRA Patriots as the Cougar kickoff will go out of bounds along the far sideline. And so MRA is going to get their first look with our MRA offensive starters brought to you by Southern Bath and Kitchen. At quarterback, it's Austin Banks, who's passed for 1 yard shy of 1,300, 14 touchdowns, only two interceptions. He has been super consistent, completing passes at about a 65% clip. Colson O'Kane, the featured running back, lots of wideouts that he can go to. Devin Alford, Cade Ward, Walker Reeves, Holt Adams, Tripp Carroll, and Jack Dalton has really been his go-to guy this year. He catches passes into double coverage and triple coverage. So a lot of offensive weapons for MRA. Up front, Brody Brown, Clay Lawson, Hayden Edwards, Caleb Unger, and Brooks Acock.
1: And I like this call. He kicked it out of bounds. That's a 5-yard penalty. They're going to make him re-kick it here. I think I like that call. We're going to wind up with great field position no matter.
0: Patriots have not had a lot of chances to run kicks back this year. Jacob Jones is the kicker now from the 35, and that is going to be a ground ball taken at the 35-yard line. Tackle made at the 41. Returned by Tripp Carroll. Patriots will have good field position to start their first drive down 7-0. MRA beat Jackson Prep last week 28-25. All four of their wins have come by 11 points or fewer. I beg your pardon, except the Hartfield win. That was 42-21, but it was a tight game in the second half. Banks from the shotgun, three receivers left, one to the right, and it's going to be a running play, and it's going to be Asher Wiggins who gets the first carry of the night. And Wiggins breaking a couple of tackles past midfield. He's down to the 42 of Brookhaven, and that will be a first down.
1: That's where you can already see the dominance on the offensive line side compared to the defensive line of Brookhaven Academy.
0: And on first and 10, and this is going to be a pass to the near side. Caden Ward makes the catch, and he is going to weave his way forward to the 35. Nice gain on that, second and short coming up. We were not told, for the record, we were not told that Colson O'Kane was not available tonight, but he's not on the field to start the ball game. I'm kind of looking up and down the sideline. We're right on top of it, so he may be down there. We can't see him. But I think this is going to be the kind of game, as we've got an MRA Patriot injured on the near sideline, this is going to be the kind of game where guys like Asher Wiggins can really make his mark.
1: Absolutely. You want him to play behind that big offensive line and get a chance to run the football. Looks like we've got an injury on the field. Cannot tell the number, but that is the holdup right now.
0: It is a Patriots player that's down around the 35-yard line. And they're going to pop him up. That's Caden Ward, who made the catch. And he'll come over to the sideline for a few steps. And they are going to take him back. He's going to take the helmet. And just looking at him, I don't know that he knows what day it is. He had that woozy head going on, so I hope he's all right. All right, second down four now for MRA. Line of scrimmage is the 35. Banks is going to throw. Pass is caught. That'll be a first down pickup to the 25-yard line for Tripp Carroll. Carries a couple of tacklers with him, and the Patriots move the chains for another Uptown Dental first down.
1: A couple of good blocks out in front of him as a couple of offensive linemen were pulling that way. Had a couple of wide receivers out there blocking in front of him, and some good hard running to pick up the first down.
0: Line of scrimmage now the 22. First and 10 for MRA. Banks takes the snap, fakes to Wiggins, pass left side. It's Carroll again, this time to the 25.
1: Just that little short pass out to the short side of the field, and he picks up about 6-7 on the play. Just a solid job of pitch and catch, turn and run with the football.
0: Patriots right back up to the line. Second down, we'll see.

0: 4. Wiggins stays in at running back. Pass right side. That's caught by Braden Martin Young. And Martin Young turns the call on the far side. He's going to go down the sideline. He's into the end zone. Touchdown, MRA.
1: Just another little pitch and catch out to the right-hand side with blockers out in front. He faked inside and then cut outside and used all the speed that he has to take it to the house.
0: So the Patriots answer right back. Point after try coming from Joshua Snowdy. Kick is away, and the kick is good. 9:31 to play first quarter. We're tied at 7. We'll take a break, and MRA football will continue in a moment.
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5: 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Ely's, upstairs on Jackson Street in Ridgeland. Good luck, Patriots.
0: Seven ball game. Drayden Martin Young with his second touchdown catch of the year has tied it up. And now Brookhaven's going to get the football back. We've only played 2.5 minutes in this contest. Kickoff taken back at the 5-yard line by Will Newell. Oh, he was stuck hard at the 20. By Newell, that's Mason Roberts on the run back.
6: Well, and that was Ty Childress who absolutely lit up the Cougar as he was headed downfield trying to make a cut. That's what you heard the fans right below us with the ooh, because it was quite a shot.
0: Quick update, we do see Colson O'Kane. He's on the sideline, but he's not going to play tonight. He's got his jersey on, but shorts. So the injury to Colson, second half last week. Anytime you know you go out with a head injury, you want to make sure your
6: kids
0: are 100% before you bring him back in.
6: Absolutely. That's a great call to sit him, make sure that he is healthy. Man, football is a game of hard hits, and the head gets hit so many times, and good for them for sitting him.
0: From the 20-yard line, first and 10 for Brookhaven Academy with the running playoff left tackle. That's Tanner Smith. For 2 or 3 yards.
6: Pierce Ingram picking himself up off of the bottom of that pile.
0: They give him 2 yards. Second down, 8 coming up. Just to let everybody know from our vantage point, it is sometimes when the ball gets, you know, wide either side of the field, it's really difficult to see down in distance because we're on the visitor's sideline right on top of things, and the down and distance markers are almost parallel with our line of sight. Second down, 8, though, is the call here from the Brookhaven 22. Pass over the middle. It is caught, juggled and caught, 35-40 down to the 41-yard line. Paxton Leggett, the receiver.
6: I tell you, they're throwing the little short passes and getting lots of yards after catch. The linebacker that happened right in front of, he got caught looking in the backfield. And as he didn't get the fake, the receiver comes open right in front of his face, and he takes it for the first down.
0: Going to the 41-yard line, and that's where Brookhaven will have a first and 10. 7-7 ball game, 8:13 to play in the first. 3 wideouts right, 1 to the left. Quarterback hands it off. Straight ahead, nothing doing for Tanner Smith. He's pushed back. In fact, he may have lost a yard on the play. It will be second down. And still 10.
6: Just nowhere to run the football right now for the Cougars. The defensive line and linebackers filling holes, nowhere to run. Gets nothing on that play. But solid pursuit there by 23, Anderson Sullivan.
0: He had a great game last week against Jackson Prep. Second down, 10 for the Cougars. Same formation, 3 to the right, 1 to the left. Quarterback, option keeper off. Right, left tackle, and he gets 2, maybe 3 yards. See where they spot the football. Third and long coming up.
6: MRA defense gets up the field on that play. It's about a yard, yard and a half gain, but play was super slow developing as those red jerseys pursued both quarterback and pitch man in the option.
0: Line of scrimmage is going to be the 43, so third down eight now for Brookhaven. Scored very quickly on the opening drive, 70-yard touchdown catch and run, and movement along the line for MRA. That's Sullivan who jumps. And this is going to make it third down and three.
6: He thought maybe he had picked up the snap count and just not a very disciplined play there. Keep your eyes on the football.
0: That has probably been the most disappointing aspect of the Patriots game this year.
6: Yes.
0: Penalties. Third down three. Quarterback to throw. Hit as he does, and the pass is tipped and incomplete. A little too high intended for Mason Roberts. It'll be fourth down near midfield.
6: Pierce Ingram putting a lot of pressure on the quarterback, made that throw inaccurate, threw it behind his wide receiver.
0: And Brookhaven will send on the punt unit.
4: So the Cougars ostensibly in punt formation.
0: Garson Haley is the punter. Drayden Martin Young will stand back near the 25 to take this kick. Now he'll back up a little bit. Line of scrimmage, the 48, just shy of midfield. And it's a fake to the up back. They pitch it, and he stopped. He stopped at the 50-yard line. The Patriots led that one very well, and let's credit Daniel Perkins, who came up and made the stop.
6: And they were in punt safe there. They were aware that that's a great spot on the field when you're the underdog, as the Cougars are, to take a shot at picking up a first down. And good job by the Patriots being aware of that and making the tackle about a yard and a half short of the first down marker.
0: Yeah, they needed the 49. They got only the 50, so it'll be first and 10 for MRA at midfield. 7-7 ball game, 6.5 to play in the first. Austin Banks leads him out there with Wiggins to his right of the backfield. Four wideouts. They'll toss right side. It's caught. There's Carroll again. He's the go-to guy tonight. He's inside the 40, and that'll be an MRA first down.
6: I love the little short passing game. They're making them defend right now the width of the field as they're throwing it left and right 5 to 8 yards down the field.
0: Empty backfield, 3 to the left, 2 to the right. Banks under pressure, throws, passes caught by Holt Adams. Adams breaks the tackle down the near sideline toward the corner. Touchdown, MRA.
6: That is such a nice play. They go back to the left side that time, and they get him in a wide receiver screen with blockers out in front. They cleared a massive hole, and once he broke through, he was headed to the end zone pretty much untouched.
0: Patriots regain the lead. So we've had three nice long touchdown passes in this game. Two by MRA, one for Brookhaven. As Snowdy comes on for the point after try. The snap, the hole, the Ely's extra point is up, and it is good. 6:09 to play first quarter. MRA 14, Brookhaven Academy 7. We'll step aside. Patriots football will continue in a moment.
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0: Austin Banks is 6 of 6, 92 yards, 2 touchdowns. That last score, 37 yards to Holt Adams. And the Patriots have a 14-7 lead on Brookhaven halfway through the first quarter. Kickoff angled to the near sideline. It will go out of bounds, and the penalty marker flies. Yeah, what a beautiful night for football. Finally, you know, this is the first Friday night of autumn officially. Kind of feels like it.
6: It does. Lower humidity. So that's always a win. So that's a good thing. Full moon rising over the Brookhaven sideline right now. It is just a beautiful night for a little high school football.
0: Brookhaven will take the penalty and start this drive at the 35, first and 10. Will Neal, 2 of 3, 89 yards on their opening drive, including the 70-yard touchdown pass. Three receivers right, one to the left. Neal backing up a lot. Throws off his back foot. Catch is made by Tucker Tarver. Tarver is run to the far sideline, and he's down at the 40, so that'll bring up second down about 6.
6: Ty Childress, a really solid job there, diagnosing the screen and getting over there, and he makes an ankle tackle. Or it would have been at least a first down, as he was the last defender over there to make that tackle. Got him by the shoelaces.
0: Second down 6 for Brookhaven at their own 40, moving left to right on your radio dial here in the first quarter. Ball on the far side hash mark. The receiver on the near side jumped, and there are two Kincaid Fine Clothing penalty flags on that play, one on either side. It's going to be a false start against Brookhaven. So back to the 35, second down 10 for the Cougars. Tanner Smith, the running back. And Newell's going to throw. Has some room near side, scrambling. Pass is intercepted by Childress. Childress up the near side hash marks, across the 30, still on his feet. With one man to beat. Touchdown, MRA.
6: Well, he just dropped into coverage and dropped back. Quarterbacks on the run out to the right. He never saw Childress as he was on the BA logo, right at the 50-yard line. And he was able to pick it off, picked up a few blocks along the way, and took it to the house. That's a defensive guy's dream right there, is to have one thrown right at you, and you get a chance to take it to the house for the touchdown.
0: And by my count, that is the 7th interception of the year for MRA. Offsides against the Cougars on the Ely's extra point attempt. So the Patriots will kick it again, or actually it was good, so they're going to decline the penalty. And with 4:58 to play in the first quarter, MRA has the lead. 21-7, we'll take a break. Patriots football will continue in a moment.
8: 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Go Pats.
0: All right, 4:58 to play in the first. We're going to go back, and they're going to make them re-kick that extra point following that last touchdown for MRA. I kind of wondered why they ran off the field with the offside penalty against Brookhaven, but the kick was good. I guess they just have to make him re-kick, huh?
6: I guess so. And that while we were in the timeout, I noticed the officials all huddling up together, and that was the decision they made to bring the special teams units back out on the field.
0: Snowday's going to get another chance. It is up and good. Officials underneath the goalpost have a little more challenging tonight.
6: They do.
0: Got the old-style short uprights here.
6: Very short.
0: So now it's 21-7. The first quarter is brought to you by Farm Bureau and your local agent, Bradley Peoples. When you want a local agent who understands the people and the community, turn to Farm Bureau and Bradley Peoples. Farm Bureau is a proud supporter of MRA Athletics.

0: our camera guys for the video feed right behind us. And we are right in front of the cameras. If they tilt down too much, Jay, everybody's going to see our bald spot.
1: And that is A-okay. I earned it.
0: Kickoff muffed by Roberts. He'll pick it up and try to return it past the 20. He's tackled around the 22. All right, this is not a must-score drive, but you don't want to get too far behind if you're Brookhaven in a game like this. They're playing up in competition. You know MRA is going to be the favored team coming into this ball game, but they want to keep that offensive momentum.
1: Absolutely, and you know, for the Cougars, you got to think, man, we're number-wise, we're way short, and it'd be really nice to at least put a couple of first downs together here, let our defense rest a little bit, because they've been on the field quite a bit. So you got to see these red jerseys are heating it up pretty good, and they're looking for an opportunity to turn them over again.
0: Line of scrimmage will be the Brookhaven 23. First and 10, play clock down to 2. They'll turn and hand it off. Tanner Smith with a good open field tackle along the near sideline. It's Anderson Sullivan, I think, again. Maybe somebody else, but I think it was Sullivan.
1: I believe you are correct, sir. He was on the left end, and they were trying to double-team him, but he was just too quick to get out to the edge and get to the running back's ankles as he gained about just a yard on the play. Just too quick to block.
0: And it will be second down, 9 for Brookhaven Academy. Two receivers to the right, one to the left side. Quarterback going to pitch it. End around, far side. That is Mason Roberts, and the Patriots pursued and sniffed that one out pretty well.
1: Daniel Perkins over there looked to be making the tackle. Solid, solid wrap up, hard hit, and he gets about a yard on the play, so sets up third down and long again for the Cougars.
0: Under 4 minutes to play in the first quarter, 21-7 MRA. Timeout for an injury. Pierce Ingram slow to get up for the Patriots. So the training staff will go out and take a look at Pierce. He has had an outstanding season on both sides of the football. So hopefully he is going to be okay. But we've already seen some guys in on defense in this first quarter that we haven't seen a lot of this year. And I think this is the kind of game where that's going to happen. There are going to be some guys who get a chance to make the name for themselves and to help the team. Perhaps in other games they wouldn't be able to do that.
1: When you have opportunities to create depth on your team, you definitely want to do that. And it looks like they are beginning to sprinkle in some of those guys right now. And what a good opportunity to get some snaps here in a varsity game.
0: Pierce Ingram jogged off to the sideline, tells his coach, "I'm okay." He's kind of shaking his right arm like it might have been a stinger. I'm not a doctor. I don't play one on TV, but that oftentimes is what that looks like. So on 3rd and 9, quarterback backing up a long way, and now on the run, throws, and the pass way too long and incomplete. He was motioning for Taylen Welch, his receiver, to head down the sideline. Welch didn't, and the quarterback, Will Newell, throw it away, and that will bring up 4th down.
1: He was trying to come back to his quarterback and give him an opportunity to throw the football while he was running for his life right at the first down marker, but the quarterback told him to go down the field, and he overthrew everything into the MRA bench.
0: So, second punt of the evening for Brookhaven Academy. Dalton and Martin Young deep to receive this kick near midfield. And the Patriots nearly got to it. Brett Tyler breaking through. The kick is a fair catch at the 40-yard line. And the Patriots will have good field position on this drive up 21-7. The visiting side bleachers are packed
1: full.
0: Full. Some folks standing along the sidelines. Drum corps is here. Drum line is here. Cheerleaders are here. Dance team is here. A lot of Brookhaven fans on the home side as well, and then a lot of folks in tents beyond the end zone, kind of up on the hill. It's a great setting.

0: Really, really nice tailgate area. First and 10 MRA, starting at their own 40. Moving right to left. Austin Banks throwing on first down. Now pulls it down. Going to run right side. Throwing on the run down the sideline. And he's got his man, Holt Adams. Adams juggles and hangs on to the football. And that's going to be a first down pickup for MRA.
1: And Brookhaven got smart there. They covered the short routes that Banks was trying to go to. And he just waited for Adams to come free down the field. And Adams is able to juggle, bring it in for the big game.
0: And the Patriots are, for the first time tonight, in the Big Ten Tire Pros red zone at the 19-yard line of Brookhaven. First and 10. Banks takes the snap, looking to throw, looking left, throwing left, pass caught wide open near sideline toward the end zone as a penalty marker comes in. Walker Reeves made the catch, but I think this one's coming back.
2: Pass over the middle. It's complete.
0: And a Kincaid's fine clothing penalty marker down to the 5-yard line. This will be a hold against MRA. And it was out there at the point of the catch.
2: So the play game, 17-1.
0: Result of the play would have had him at the 2. But the penalty after the marker goes down from the spot of the foul will bring it back to the 15-yard line. So they do gain some yards there, but it's going to be a first down at about 5 for MRA. 3 wide right, 1 to the left side. Banks drops back with time, fires in the middle. There's Reeves again. He makes the catch. Reeves battling his way towards the goal line, and he's just shy. Down to about the 1.
1: Say Austin Banks is living his best life right now, and as he sits in the pocket, no pressure on him at all. He has multiple wide open receivers as they run across the field.
0: And first and goal to go from the 2. Wiggins off left tackle walks into the end zone. Touchdown MRA. Asher Wiggins with his first touchdown of the season.
1: And maybe the easiest touchdown he'll ever score in his career, as the left side of the offensive line just sealed up the blue jerseys, and he was able to not even break a sweat going out to the edge and taking it into the end zone for another touchdown by the MRA Patriots.
0: Another Ely's extra point for Snowy. That one's good. 2:32 to play, first quarter. MRA now is at 28-7. We'll keep it right here. Remind you, next week the Patriots are backing on to take on Baton Rouge Catholic. Kickoff at 7 o'clock. And then a week off.
1: A week off, yes sir. Fall break.
0: It'll be fall break for me. Do you get a fall break?
1: I'm getting a fall break. Good. I'm going to take the family along with the grandkiddos to Disney World.
0: Oh, bless your heart.
1: Yes, we're going to do it.
0: You're a good granddad.
1: Yes, sir. We're going to do it. It's going to be fun.
0: I got a list of about 50 places I'd love to go for fall break.
1: And that's not on the list.
0: 51. No, that'll be great. Those kids will have a great time.
1: They will. They will.
0: That's what it's all about. Asher Wiggins on the touchdown run. He's made it 28-7. Kickoff deep, taken at the 6. Run out to the 20, 25. Patriots tackle him at the 26-yard line. Austin Banks, by the way, is 8 for 8, 145 yards and 2 touchdowns.
1: Well, and I mentioned it a little while ago that he's not getting any pressure at all. So the offensive line doing what they're supposed to do. But Brookhaven just cannot match up one-on-one with the wide receiver, so they're just dropping into a zone coverage, and he is picking them apart.
0: So Brookhaven will have the football, and they are down 3 touchdowns late here in the first quarter. Will Newell, the quarterback, sets him down, takes the snap, looking to throw. Now he's going to run with it straight ahead, and he slides to the turf at the 32.
1: That's a smart play by the quarterback as Tripp Carroll is ready to unload as he slides down about the 32-yard line. Picks up about five on the play. So a good positive job by the quarterback for the Cougars, stepping up and getting what he can.
0: Will Newell, 4 of 7, 95 yards, a touchdown and an interception. The interception was returned for a touchdown. Second down, 5. Newell on the handoff this time. They'll stop him after about a 3-yard gain. Smith on the carry.
1: Just not much there at all. He gets contacted right at the line of scrimmage. Picks up a few as he drags a few of those red jerseys along the way, but just hard, hard running right up the gut against this MRA defense.
0: It's 5 carries, only 4 yards for Tanner Smith. And it's going to be 3rd down, 2, really closer to 3 for Brookhaven. Coming up on the final minute of the first quarter. Tucker Tarver in at running back, and the ball snapped, and nobody moved except a couple of the folks on the far side. The officials didn't blow the play dead, and it is going to be 4th down after an incomplete pass by Will Newell. I don't see a penalty marker down. That was really odd, Jay.
1: It was, and I'm not sure why. He just kind of threw the ball into the ground on the MRA sideline. It was 3rd down and about 4 or 5 on the play. And he just wasted that down. Kind of a crazy play for sure.
0: I got to think that Newell, the quarterback, thought there was a penalty marker. Had to be a penalty marker, but there was none thrown. The quarterback took the snap, but only about half the offense moved. And so Brookhaven is going to punt it away for the 3rd time. And MOA is not going to send anybody back to take the kick. They'll let it loose, and this is a good one. Bounces to the 20, but a little too good, as it is going to go into the end zone. Flies. 42 seconds to play first quarter. 28-7 MRA. Now Brookhaven scored on that first drive. I think it was the 3rd play from scrimmage, 70 yards on the touchdown catch and run. But they haven't done anything offensively since. So now you really are getting to the point to where you need points whenever you get the football.
1: Absolutely.
0: Because you haven't really shown that you can stop MRA. And this is going to be Corey Elder in at quarterback for the Patriots, but there's a false start against MRA. Look at 1st and 15. Elder, 5'8" freshman. He's played in at least one game already this season. Got some playing time against Hartfield.
1: And he is fun to watch. Got lots of speed, lots of movement. A lot of fun to watch him play the quarterback position.
0: Handoff and a running play straight ahead. I believe that's 11, Owen Pillow. Do I have that number right?
1: I believe you're correct.
0: Owen Pillow on the carry.
1: Listed as a quarterback, senior, but getting an opportunity to play a little bit of running back here this evening.
0: 3-yard gain, 2nd down, 12. We'll give it to him again. Off right tackle, and he finds a little hole. He's out past the 30 to about the 32. That's going to be enough to move the chains. That'll be an Uptown Dental 1st down.
1: I know the offensive line is going up against guys that are younger, but, man, they are really gelling as a unit as they move these blue jerseys out of the way.
0: That's the end of the first quarter. All MRA after 1. Patriots 28, Brookhaven 7. We'll take a timeout, and Patriots football will continue in a moment.
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0: 0037. Wishing all the Patriots and their families a wonderful year and a successful sports season. Go Pats.
1: 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Looking at a first and 10, starting now at the 32-yard line.
2: And we appreciate her service to BA. The teams have switched ends to start the second period. A first down, 10 to go. At their own 33, MRA with the ball.
1: Now we are ready to go at the 32. Two receivers left, two to the right. Elder stays in at quarterback, fakes the handoff, breaks a man at the line of scrimmage, out past the 40, slung to the turf of the 44. I see what you're saying, Jay. He's fun to watch run the football.
3: He is fun to watch, for sure. Yeah, I mean, he's a freshman, but he's got a lot of confidence in that position, and he did a really nice job on the fake to the running back coming out of the backfield, kept it, took it right up the gut.
1: First and 10 on that Uptown Dental first down. Handoff, and this is Walker Dean on the carry. Another freshman. 3 yard gain, second down, 7.
2: Still gains about 30, second and 7.
1: Elder's not a big dude. 5'8, 145. He is a slippery runner, though. He'll take the snap here on second and 7. Let it loose. There's the arm downfield. Jaden Martin Young makes the catch. He's down to the 15 yard line. And that's another first down for MRA.
3: And that's a freshman hooking up with a junior down the sideline as he got behind the defenders that were in the zone coverage. They just let him run right by. And he picks up lots of yardage on that play. Good job by the young freshman quarterback.
1: 40 yards on the pickup. And another running play. Dean this time inside the 10. Down to about the 6 yard line as the Patriots in the Big Ten Tire Pros red zone. They'll have a second down at about 1. Try to stretch this 28-7 lead. Elder takes the snap, hands it off to Dean, slips to the left side, and he's going to be into the end zone. Touchdown MRA. Walker Dean with his first touchdown of the season.
3: And they were throwing it a little, running it a little. And he's able to take that into the end zone. And that's another freshman, Dean, who is 5'11", 190 pounds, listed as both a running back and a linebacker. So getting to see a little bit of the future of this MRA Patriot program.
1: Another Ely's extra point for Snowdy. It is good. 10:28 to play, second quarter. MRA 35, Brookhaven Academy 7. We're going to take a timeout, and Patriots football will continue in a moment.
0: Ely's is a proud sponsor of MRA Patriot Athletics. Come try our USDA Prime New York Strip, bone-in filet, New England scallops, or sautéed Gulf crab claws. Ely's also offers an extensive wine list and bar selections. Ely's, upstairs on Jackson Street in Ridgeland. Good luck, Patriots.

0: all MOA tonight so far. Early second quarter, 35-7 Patriots. Let's see. Elder's pass setting up that touchdown run, 38 yards to Drayden Martin Young, who has two catches now on the night. And then Walker Dean's 7-yard touchdown run finished off the scoring drive. Kickoff, angled to the left, stays inbounds, taken and returned by Mason Roberts. And Roberts is down to the 35.
1: Mason Roberts is the young man who caught the touchdown pass. Outran a lot of those defensive guys for MRA for their first 7 points and only 7 points as they took the lead 7-0 about 2 minutes into the ball game.
0: But it's been all Patriots since.
1: Absolutely.
0: All right, Newell will bring out the Cougars. Starting at their own 35, moving right to left here in the second quarter. Rolls out near side, throws on the run, passes a little too high. Intended for Roberts. Second and 10. If you're the Brookhaven Cougars at this point of the ball game, the fight is as much mental as it is anything else.
1: You just got
0: a lot of time to play in this game. You got to keep your heads in it.
1: 10:14 left until halftime. So this is still so very early in this game.
0: Second and 10. Newell takes the snap, drops back, throws off his back foot. It's caught by Talon Welch. Circles around and moves to the 38. So it's going to be second down at about 7. Coming up.
1: Well, numbers to the football there as they were trying to throw a little wide receiver screen out to the right-hand side. And a lot of those red jerseys don't allow him to turn up the field. He gets about maybe two or three on the play, third down long.
0: Coming into this game, Brookhaven had only attempted 16 passes a game. They're going to have to fly past that total if they want to have a chance to win tonight. Newell's already 5 of 10 for 98 yards. And we're 9:26 and counting to play in the second. Third down, 7. Line to gain is the 45. Newell flushed out near side, being chased on the run, stripped up, taken down, a quarterback sack at the 34-yard line for Ty Childress.
1: Boy, that's a nice play as he gets to the ankles of the quarterback, drops him there. And big number 63, Brady Bosarge, a little slow getting up off the field, and he's going to come off to the sideline. Looks like he may have had the wind knocked out of him a little bit there. He hit the turf hard.
0: And on 4th and 9, after that loss on the play, Brookhaven is going to line up to go for it. You kind of hate to do it at this point. In one sense, but we do have a penalty marker on the okay. It's along the far sideline, and this is going to go against MRA. I apologize again. It's difficult for us to see over on that far sideline, but there was a penalty marker down. It's against MRA, and so it's going to be a first down pickup for Brookhaven. So to the 45-yard line, go the Cougars. Newell drops back. Heavy pressure. Hit as he throws, pass is caught, and positive yardage to the 50-yard line by Tanner Smith. But boy, I tell you, Ty Childress went untouched to the backfield.
1: He did. He was coming through, and nobody touched him, and he really was charging right into quarterback's face. And it looks like we've got a couple of injuries right here on the 50-yard line, right in front of us on the MRA sideline.
0: I think Ty Childress and the MRA defender, they got their helmets tangled up. That's what it looked like. As not Ty Childress, Tanner Smith, I beg your pardon. Tanner Smith got his helmet off, and he's going to be okay. He got tangled up with Drayden Young, and he's okay. Don't see that very often. From my perspective, it looked like their helmets were somehow.
1: I think you are correct. Connected. They got connected, and they are now disconnected, and we're ready to go again.
0: It's gain of 5, 2nd and 5. Well, this Patriots up front, the defensive unit, guys in the box, they're getting a ton of pressure tonight on Brookhaven. 2nd down 5 from the 50-yard line. Rolling out, Newell throws. Man wide open along the far sideline. That is Talon Welch, and Talon Welch has the first down pickup to the 38.
1: And that's the only way you can really counter the pressure that's coming against the quarterback is to get him out, get him on the move, and allow him to, as he did there, roll right, find a wide receiver open on the sideline, and he picks up good yardage on the play, enough to get a first down.
0: Patriots had him stopped in the penalty, again, which has been the issue all season long, keeps this drive alive, and Brookhaven trying to capitalize. 1st and 10 from the 38-yard line, and a running play straight ahead, nothing for Tucker Tarver. 4 red shirts are there to make the stop.
1: And you could hear that here. It was just like running into a wall about 3 yards behind the line of scrimmage as the pursuit of those defensive linemen and linebackers got to him before he ever really had a chance to get started. That was one step and hit the wall.
0: 2nd and 12 after a loss of 2, back to the 40-yard line for Brookhaven. 3 wideouts to the left, 1 to the right side. Tarver stays in at running back. Newell rolls out near side, being chased. There's a block, pass is caught at the 30-yard line by Mason Roberts. Now let's see if that's enough for the first down. It is. First down, Cougars.
1: Quarterback again just running for his life as he comes out of the left to the left side toward the MRA bench. And he finds a receiver just barely open, gets it to him, and he's able to make a cut up the field and pick up the first down for the Cougars.
0: They get him all the way to the 26, so a 1st and 10 from the 26 of MRA for Brookhaven. 3 wide to the right side, 1 to the left. Tanner Smith back in at running back. Newell, option keeper, straight ahead. And he is down to about the 24.
1: Not much there at all. MRA covered the pitch man, forced him to keep the football, take it up the middle of the field. He does pick up about 2 or 3 on the play, though.
0: Hayden Mize was one of the first guys there for MRA. Mize, along with Nicholas Nelson, Asher Wiggins, and Walker Reeves, the captains for tonight's game for MRA. 5:43 and counting to play, 2nd quarter, 35-7 Patriots. 2nd down, and we'll say 8 here for the Cougars from the MRA 24. Newell, this time rolling out right, throwing the run wide open, and a catch is made by Roberts. Boy, the Cougars have found a nice little cushion on the right sideline on these pass plays. The Patriots not getting to those receivers, and they open flat at all.
1: And they're not able to put the pressure on the quarterback now as he's beginning to roll out, and they have found something in that passing game now. It's a receiver there was just wide open. I mean, there's no one within 10 yards of him.
0: So that's going to be a 1st and goal to go for Brookhaven. They're just inside the 5. And this is going to be a running play. Banner Bullock is tackled in the backfield. And a loss back to the 13, maybe the 12-yard line. Good read that time by the Patriots defense.
1: A lot of red jerseys there, but it looked to me like it was Holt Adams who came in on that play and was able to make the first contact. And then, as we've talked about all night, just tons of red jerseys getting to the football.
0: They will spot him at the 10-yard line, so it'll be 2nd down, goal to go from there. Bullock stays in at running back for Brookhaven. 4 wideouts, 2 to either side. Newell rolls out, now he's going to run straight ahead, and he's only going to get a yard or two.
1: There's not a receiver open anywhere, and no time to throw the football as those red jerseys of the Patriots get to him quickly.
0: Yeah, I think that's really the key. No time for Newell to do anything with it.
2: Trying to carry himself, but was tackled alertly by the Patriot defense.
0: So third down, goal to go, and the line of scrimmage is now the 9 for Brookhaven. They'll send 3 wide to the right, 1 to the left side. Tanner Smith checks back in at running back. And we've got a whistle and a timeout is going to be called by MRA. Timeouts brought to you by Shelter Insurance Agent Bradford Foster. With 3:32 to play in the second quarter, MRA leads it 35-7. We're going to take a break. Patriots football will continue in a moment.
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0: MRA just took their first of 3 timeouts. 3:32 to play second quarter, 35-7. The Patriots want to hold them here and force them to go forward on fourth down. As it is, it's going to be third down goal to go from the 9-yard line for Brookhaven Academy. They need points. They're down 35-7 late here in the second quarter. And now Brookhaven is going to take another, is going to take a timeout. That's back-to-back timeouts in the ball game.
2: Still at
0: 3:32. Newell, 9 of 14, 146 yards, 1 touchdown, 1 interception. But MRA has given up nothing on the ground. 14 yards on 12 rushing attempts for the Cougars.
1: And you can see the domination on the line of scrimmage. The offensive line for MRA is just overpowering. They could run the football all night long and not get stopped, but they are throwing the pass in there as well as the run. And this is the opportunity, as we said, for some of these younger guys to get in, mix it in with some of these first-teamers and play, see what it's like, get this varsity action, but also to create depth for you as you continue to go into the season.
0: All right, third down goal to go from the 9-yard line. Newell takes the snap, trying to follow his block along the left side. Nothing doing. Cade Cox is the first man there for MRA, and it's going to be fourth and goal.
1: They tried to create a lot of eye candy as they moved everyone over toward the right-hand side of the field, and they take it into quarterback's hands and come back against the grain, back to the left side, and there is no one fooled in those red jerseys. They make a solid tackle again behind the line of scrimmage.
0: Well, Brookhaven's going to bring the field goal unit out, trying to get some points on the board. I don't know how much this is really going to help them in the long term. Garson Haley is the kicker, and this will be 26 yards straight up the middle. Line drive kick is no good. Off to the left. You're down 35-7. Three doesn't do you any good.
1: Does you no good at all. You got to go for it there on fourth down. So. Again, I guess that's why we're radio here, and the coaches are doing their thing.
0: All right, 2:45 to play, second quarter. MRA gets the ball back 35-7. They have the lead.
1: And they're looking for a football. Here it comes.
0: Got to be one around here somewhere.
1: Yes.
0: The Patriots will start at their own 20-yard line. First and 10. Patriots 183 yards passing, 66 rushing, 249 total. Running play. Off right tackle. And that's a nice run. Owen Pillow.
2: Off right tackle.
0: That's a first down pickup, 11 yards.
1: Well, the right side of the offensive line just sealed up those blue jerseys. Nowhere for them to even get anywhere near him as he rounds that right side.
0: Corey Elder going to throw. Flushed out left side, throws on the run, wide open. Nice catch at the 45-yard line by Holt Adams. And another Uptown Dental first down.
1: Well, there's the freshman quarterback again just rolling over to his left side. Create a little bit of space for him to throw the football and right on target with Holt Adams out on the left side of scrimmage.
0: And I think that's what is going to have to happen for a guy of his stature to have success throwing the football. First and 10 at the 49-yard line. Quick toss left side pass is caught. And that's going to be Jack Dalton. First time we've called his name tonight. Limited yards only to about the

0: 46, a guy of Elder's size, which is listed at 5'8" tall, he can't be throwing passes 3 or 5 yards behind the line of scrimmage.
1: Right.
0: Second down, 6. Going to run with it here. Straight ahead. First down and more. 35-yard line. Still going. Left sideline. And he's finally pushed out of bounds. I think he's going to be inside the 20. And that's another first down for MRA.
1: Yeah, he's just out there making plays. He's having fun, getting lots of good blocks as he takes the fakes it to his running back, 32, Dean, and takes it up the gut. And big yardage for the young man.
0: MRA's in the Big Ten Tire Pros red zone at the 15-yard line. Dean gets the call, steps over one man at the line of scrimmage, still fighting forward, and Dean is inside the 10.
1: So you get the quickness of Elder, and then you come with the sledgehammer of 32, Walker Dean, 5'11", 190, but he runs much bigger than that. It's, they just have a hard time bringing him to the ground.
0: Get him to the 5. It's a first down goal to go for MRA. This is going to be Wiggins on the carry, and Wiggins straight ahead for the touchdown.
1: Well, just as we've said all night long, that's that first-team offensive line, and they're just cleaning out massive holes for these running backs to run through.
0: Second touchdown of the ball game for Asher Wiggins. Quick strike offense tonight for MRA. They're minus 11 minutes in time of possession, but it just does not matter. Snowden's extra point is up. It is good. 108 to play, first half. MRA leads Brookhaven 42-7. Coming up on our Lee Hawkins Realty halftime show, we'll have stats from the first half. We'll have a halftime guest and get you ready for the rest of tonight's game. And Tyler Parvin is the halftime guest tonight. Taking a look at some of the stats that we'll look at in full at halftime. Banks, 8 of 8, 145, 2 touchdowns passing. I think his night's probably done.
1: I would say so.
0: Elder, 3 of 3, 61 yards. So every pass attempt has been completed tonight for MRA. And a return off the kickoff for Brookhaven to the 27 or so. And we've got 59 seconds to play here in the first half. For the Cougars at that point, just under a minute left in the first half. 42-7 MRA. All right, see what the Cougars can do now with 59 seconds remaining here in the half. We've seen a couple of times they've had some big strikes. They've had some success throwing the football, especially to the right. Newell on the run, being chased, and is going to be run down back at the 23-yard line, coming a long way over is Pierce Ingram. Good pursuit.
1: I'll tell you, the speed difference in these two teams is incredible. Brookhaven has a few guys that can really run, but as a whole, the team speed is just dominant in these red jerseys.
0: Seconds now to play in the half. Time it up for one more play unless the first down is gained. No gain on that last play. Straight ahead, and there will be a pickup here of only 3 or 4 yards on the running play. Cougars do not look to be in a rush to run another play here at the end of the half. All MRA over the first two quarters of action. Second quarter's

0: beautiful state and is ready to help you find the perfect home. You can reach her on her cell at 601-540-3235 or at the office 662-324-0037. Wishing all the Patriots and their families a wonderful year and a successful sports season. Go Pats.
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10: Halftime score, MRA 42, Brookhaven Academy 7. First half stats for MRA. They held the ball only for 6 minutes, 44 seconds. They just didn't need a lot of time to score. 329 yards, 14 yards per play, 206 through the air, 123 on the ground. They picked up 17 Uptown Dental first downs in the first half. Banks started 8 of 8, 145, and two touchdowns. Corey Elder, 3 of 3, 61 yards. The rushing the football, the high rusher, is Elder himself with 41 yards. Wiggins has a couple of rushing touchdowns. Dean has one as well for MRA. Receiving, Adams, 3 catches, 98 yards, and a score. Carroll, 3 catches, 32 yards. And Martin Young also has a touchdown catch for the Patriots. Brookhaven had the ball for 17 minutes, 16 seconds in the first half. Managed only 162 yards, 5.5 per play, 146 yards passing, just 16 yards rushing on 15 attempts, and 6 first downs. They could not stay on the field, 0-for-4 on third down. Newell, the quarterback, 9-of-14, 146 yards, a touchdown and an interception. And the touchdown pass was to Roberts. 4 catches for 102 yards and the touchdown, which was 70 yards. That was on their opening drive of the ball game to make it 7-0. Patriots answered back. Banks to Martin Young, 16 yards, made it 7-7. Then Banks to Holt Adams, 14-7 on a 37-yard touchdown catch. Then Will Newell got intercepted. Ty Childress, 48 yards on the return for the touchdown, made it 21-7. And then to wrap up the first quarter, Asher Wiggins on a 3-yard touchdown run made it 28-7. In the second quarter, Walker Dean from 7 yards out made it 35-7. And Wiggins from 5 yards out, his second touchdown run of the night, made it 42-7. And that is where we stand after two quarters of play. And so we are at the half, and MRA has the big lead. Our Lee Hawkins Realty halftime show continues. Got a special interview coming up, so stick around for that. MRA Patriots football will continue in a moment.
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0: And welcome into the Lee Hawkins Realty Halftime Show. It is MRA versus Brookhaven. We're going to take some time now to talk with our head softball coach, Tyler Parvin, the girls' softball team. They are competing in the North State Tournament tomorrow, and what an amazing feat. I mean, you've seen a tale of two seasons where you're finding yourselves early, and then you're on a winning streak going into this tournament with the number two seed, and you had a great week of beating JA and beating Prep. Let's talk about the turnaround this season and what's kind of led to the success that you've had so far.
6: I think it's just really from our girls. They've come, we told them at the beginning of the year, the only two expectations we have from you are you have a great attitude, you have a great effort every day. That's all we'll ever ask out of you. Has there been hard times? Yes. Has there been great times? Yes. But it wouldn't be a season without those.
0: Yeah, a lot of times when you start looking at playoff time and you look at how the season's been going, and a lot of softball, it depends on your pitcher and then playing good. I mean, it's just like baseball, right? Timely hitting, all those things that go in, no errors, all those type of things. And what I've seen this year, I think that a lot of people that have watched our softball program, is how they've grown and to learn how to compete.
6: Yes, I would definitely agree. And coming off last night, I feel like last night was our most complete game. Hopefully right there at the right time that it carries over and just keeps us going throughout this playoff run. But I felt like we played good enough defense. If anything we could have improved on last night, it may have been defense. But our hitting, we had banged out 14 hits last night. We scored 12 runs. It was a full bought in to don't put expectations on a game that you feel or think you should win, to just play the next play, and then we'll look up at the scoreboard at the end of the night and see if we won.
0: Yeah, that victory was talking about a season finale in the regular season, beating Jackson Academy last night. Girls scored 12 runs on the night, and that you just start seeing them gain confidence. And I think a lot of times when the end of the season comes, that's what we're talking about. You're playing in the North State Tournament. You're playing at 9 a.m. in the morning, which is – never fun, right? But I think the expectation is, hey, we're here. We're the number one seed. Let's go do what we're supposed to go do. And you're going to do that against Pillow Academy, who's the District 1 number 4.
6: Yes, that is true. And we've tried to preach all year, show up cocky enough knowing you're going to win, but humble enough to know that you could get beat at any moment. And so hopefully we continue to – we had to find that out the hard way last Thursday. But hopefully that lesson we learned on last Thursday against Central Hines will carry us through this playoff run to know, hey, we can win any game we show up for, but we can also be beat at any moment in time. So you got to play with a cocky sense of urgency.
0: Yeah, that's a great way to put it. I'm here with Tyler Parvin in the Lee Hawkins Halftime Realty Halftime Show. And we're talking about softball, how the girls are playing in the North State Tournament tomorrow at 9 a.m., Let's go back to the beginning of the season and

0: just the dynamic of the team. You're coming in, not new to the program, but you're leading the program now. Of gelling all those parts, and it's like with anything, with football or basketball or soccer, any sport, gelling athletes together is hard. It's a challenge, I guess would be the correct way to say it's a challenge. And you want to, you know, begin with the end in mind. And early in the season, remember the preseason tournament, you're finding the ebbs and the flows, you go through a lull, and now you're at playoff time where you're essentially hitting on all cylinders. But let's go back to, like, how do you build this team to believe? Because you got six seniors.
1: Yes, right. And that's the interest. You know, our dynamic of our team is a little different. We have six seniors. We have one or two or three in between, and then we have a bunch of younger girls. And so the dynamic and finding ourselves is we just had to come to understand each other, what the expectations were, how to have a next play mentality, how to not linger. Like you said, we started off the season 2-0-1. We came back and then ran into a buzzsaw of Tri-County, which I, you know, expect them to probably win their classification. But we went through a little hard times of learning what it meant to not linger on the bad or the good, and to be able to put it away and just learn from the losses, learn from the mistakes, learn how to move on and not keep the mentality or the snowball rolling, in a sense.
0: Yeah. Well, when you start looking at it, you have Chrissy Jo Simmons, who's knocking the cover off the ball right now. Your seniors are starting to emerge of, it's time to go and do this like we did 2 years ago, but not just get to it, let's go win it. And I'm starting to see the leadership take over. Sienna Smith, who's wanting the ball on the mound. Brooke Bosarge, who's not a senior, but she's demanding like the best effort from everybody on the team. Rosemary Wooten, I mean, the list goes on and on of the girls that have just bought into the program. What do you contribute that to?
1: One, I contribute to, they've been playing since they were 6th graders.
0: Yeah.
1: So maybe you've bought in by, I don't know, just time, but also just the pure fact that that group of seniors, they're special. They really tight-knit. They've been with each other through a lot. They've been with each other a long time. They can get on each other's nerves at times. They can love each other at times, just like sisters would. But just the pure fact that they buy into, we don't have to have just one singular leader. Everybody will lead by example. And last night, and we just talked about it a lot, so it's on the front of my mind, but we finally just went through a game. We didn't ride a single roller coaster of emotions. We didn't get too high. We didn't get too low. I cracked all the coaches up at the beginning of the year because I made the statement to the girls, and it was, I don't know, maybe I had it on my mind or not, but I told them, I said, you know, I don't need you to ride in the peaks of the roller coasters in the valley. I need you to get on that monorail and just kind of cruise in the middle all the time. And so last night, finally, I felt like we did that for the full game.
0: Yeah.
1: We've done it at times, and it's gotten us at times, and it's pushed us through at times when we did do it right, But finally last night we decided, you know, we just played and we just kept playing. And then when we met at the end of the game, we looked up and we were up by 10 runs.
0: Yeah, I mean, you start doing that. And I'm just going through your players right now. As you're looking at the key contributors or even just the contributors whether it's in the field or at the plate. I mean, Stella Barlow's coming through in the clutch. We mentioned Mae Dismuke. Abby Fisher is one that's just kind of come into her own late of, man, I know my role. I know what I'm supposed to do, and I'm going to help the team win, no matter what it is. If it's having to have a sacrifice bun or whatever, having Mae Dismuke back. I mean, one of those key cogs that is helping out left field. Yeah. I mean, just lock down that. So, I mean, your team as a whole, they're set up. They've played so long together that this should be the year. That we get it. We should be. I don't knock on Famica, right? But they're playing at a high level right now.
1: They definitely are. I'd add, we've had, you know, Brooks in there. She's been with us for a couple of years now. And also coming on to the scene for this year, I would say Laney May has been a huge help for us.
0: Yeah.
1: she's done a great job, and we feel like at any given time we have a solid group, no matter how we configure our defense. It's just a matter, like you said earlier, getting the timely hits. If you come down in the playoffs and you can get two out RBIs, that team's more than likely going to win. And so that's something we hope to continue to be able to do. And then, you know, there's going to be a game where you run up against a pitcher that's really solid sometime in this playoff run, and we're going to have to grind it out by, like you said, a bunt or a stolen base or taking an extra base when we probably shouldn't have, that type of deal. Have to be aggressive at times and then play good defense behind the pitching that we'll get.
0: Yeah, well, tomorrow, 9 a.m., Lady Patriots versus Pillow Academy in the first round of the North State Tournament. That's been Coach Tyler Parvin, our head fast pitch softball coach, and the Lee Hawkins Realty halftime show. We're going to turn it back to the Acura Jackson press box and hear more about the Patriots and Cougars of Brookhaven Academy tonight on the Patriot Sports Network and 105.9 The Zone.
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0: Welcome back to Brookhaven Academy. Halftime score, MRA 42, Brookhaven Academy 7. Reed Vance, Jay Fletcher with you. 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Roberts Mechanical here on ESPN 105.9 FM, The Zone. And thanks, as always, to our producer back at the studio, Jay Holmes. Another great job for Jay. And a great job for the Patriots here tonight. Seeing that quick strike offense really clicking. Again, they're playing an overmatched team in terms of numbers and in terms of talent. But, again, they're going to execute, and they're executing well.
1: Executing at a high level. And, you know, some of the things that we wanted to see, would there be any kind of letdown after a really tough game last week at Jackson Prep? And I think the answer to that question is absolutely not. Coaches had these young men ready to play. They were they have really done well, focused. Few silly little penalties, but along the way you've been able to get a lot of guys into the football game, some second and third teamers with some of the first teamers, so some good opportunity to continue to develop some depth and get some of these guys that don't have the chance to play a lot of varsity football, get them out there and let them get their jersey dirty.
0: First got Baton Rouge Catholic coming into MRA next Friday night. And then a week off before the last three games of the season. This really begins the second half of the 2026 season on this first Friday night.
1: I believe we'll only be on the road one more time after that.

0: believe it's the last game of the year down in Macomb at Park Lane.
1: All right, we believe we're going to have a running clock here in the second half because the lead is 35. I saw the official make the keep it running sign to one of the MRA coaches as they left the sideline there at the end of the first half. And I don't believe it stops if it falls under 35. I think this is kind of
0: I think that's correct.
1: So as we start the third quarter, it's brought to you by Mississippi Smart Homes, helping make homes smarter, more connected, and more convenient. Mississippi Smart Homes is a proud supporter of MRA Athletics. And MRA is going to get the football to start this second half. All right, if you're the Patriots, just run the clock a little bit. Continue to execute. Don't get anybody hurt. I think one of the things we've seen that they've done well, in addition to all the other things that have led to the points, they've only been penalized four times, which four times and a half is still four times and a half. But
0: right.
1: Considering what has been happening on a weekly basis, that's an improvement. So the discipline's been there a lot better tonight.
0: And that is so much mental, especially with those penalties and how often they have been coming lately.
1: Jack Dalton, fair catch around the 15. And indeed, the clock will run. MRA will start deep in their own territory. That's one name we haven't. Dalton hasn't been necessary.
0: He's been
1: tonight.
0: He's been quiet and just kind of out there doing his thing. The one thing I will give him a lot of credit for, even when he's not into the game, we would say catching touchdown passes, but he has thrown some really nice blocks out in front of some of these guys that have gotten the football tonight for MRA. So just a complete player.
1: Been Corey Elder since the start of the second quarter quarterback. He's going to throw on first down, rolling out right side with room to run. Jukes to the outside, and he's out of bounds around the 12. So second down at about 5 coming up here for MRA.
0: And nowhere for him to throw the football there, but he is he's dangerous when he tucks it down and is able to try to get a little bit of yardage on the play. Gains about 4.
1: So second down, we'll say 6 for the Patriots. Elder throws on the run. Got a man there. And it's incomplete. Intended for Harrison Hurd. A little too long for Harrison. Got his hands on it. Couldn't haul it in.
0: 6'3", 176 pounds is Hurd. And just a bit out of his reach.
1: Just to keep in mind, with a running clock, you're really getting about really 2 plays a minute off, and that's about it. And sometimes less than that. 2 minutes gone by, and they've run just a couple of plays since the kickoff. Third down and 5. Elder pumps, throws over the middle, got a man there. Caught at the 40-yard line. And down across midfield to the opposite 45 goes Owen Pillow, who's had a good night.
0: Pillow has had a good night. Again, listed as a quarterback, but he's caught passes. He's run the football from the running back position. Just having a really solid night here this evening is the senior, 6 foot, 170 pound.
1: This gets the ball all the way to the Caven 44 for an up-down dental first down.
0: How about the pass there?
1: Yeah, very nice.
0: Wow.
1: So Elder sends him down with 3 wideouts to the left, 1 to the right side. He's going to throw again. And this one over the middle is caught. That's Walker Reeves with the catch, and he has another uptown dental first down.
0: Tell you, the offensive line, these backups are still giving the quarterback plenty of time to throw the football. He's able to step right into that when he is right on the face mask of Reeves for another catch and another first down for the Patriots.
1: Ball's going to be spotted at the 27 of Brookhaven. Clock continues to run, 8:40 to play in the third quarter. First and 10 for MRA. Running play off the right edge. It's Brandon Robertson, right number 33. First time he's called his name this year. Robertson, 5'11 sophomore. And he is going to pick up good yardage on first down. In fact, that is going to be another MRA first down.
0: Tell you, it doesn't really matter who they put back there at the running back position. Behind that, even like we said, second team offensive line, they're still just blowing wide open holes for the guys in the running back position.
1: Now the 8 minute mark of the third quarter. MRA up 42-7. Elder flushed out right side, throws the run, pass is caught. And down near the goal line, I think that's Harrison Hurd who makes the catch. 30 it is, Hurd with the catch. And that is the fourth Uptown Dental first down on this drive.
0: And just a good job of getting out of the pocket, rolling over to his right, allowing his receiver to come free. Freshman, you really probably were there. You want to tuck the ball and run with it, but he didn't. He acts like he's older than he actually is. A really good decision there.
1: They're down to the 1 yard line, first and goal to go. Elder fakes, looking, has all kinds of time over the middle, pass caught, touchdown, Owen Pillow.
0: And he had time to look all the way across the end zone and then come back to Pillow as the last receiver that he took a peek at, and he was standing right in front of him about 5 or 6 yards, no one anywhere near him. Probably one of the easier touchdown passes he'll have.
1: Joshua Snowdy remains perfect. He's 7 for 7 tonight on Ely's extra points. 6:30 and counting to play third quarter. 49-7 MRA will take a timeout. Patriots football will continue in a moment.
2: 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Bank Plus. It's more than a name. It's a promise.
1: .545 to play. Third quarter with a running clock now. 49-7 MRA leading Brookhaven. Last touchdown drive. Elder to Pillow. 1 yard touchdown pass. The Patriots tonight are 15 of 16 for 281 yards passing and 3 touchdowns. Kickoff towards the far sideline. It's caught, and the return past the 35 down the sideline. That's a nice return after the first initial contact out past the 40. Brookhaven will have decent field position to start this drive. Next week, MRA hosts Baton Rouge Catholic High School. And then, as we mentioned, an off week before the final three games of the season. One of which will be a home game against Jackson Academy, which will more than likely at this point decide the district championship. So Baton Rouge Catholic next week, and then after that two home games, and then the final game at Park Lane. Running play straight ahead for Banner Bullock for Brookhaven on first down. He gets across the 50. Down to the 47, 2nd and 5 coming up for the Cougars.
0: Talk about Baton Rouge Catholic coming to MRA next week. We'll give you more on them later, but

0: that is a powerhouse in Louisiana football. They go to the Superdome. When they don't go, it's a story.
1: Should be a great ball game. Second down, five. And delayed handoff. And not a lot for Banner Bullock. No gain, in fact. Third down, five coming up.
0: That looked to be 36 Austin Warren, a sophomore linebacker, getting some time there. Good tackle by that young man.
1: Yeah, a lot of fresh jerseys in the defensive unit for MRA on this drive.
0: Try to see if we can call out some of those guys as they make plays.
1: Well, Sanford with Johnson, Brandon Robertson, Eli Clark are all in the secondary now for MRA. Quarterback flushed out right side. Lots of room to run. And down the hometown sideline he goes, where he's finally upended near the 30-yard line for a Brookhaven first down. And Waller showing some, Will Newell showing some wheels. You can see why Brookhaven has won four games coming into this. I mean, when they play at their level of competition, they got a very good football team.
0: They do, and they will compete well. Just outmanned here this evening.
1: 2.5 minutes to play in a running clock situation here in the third quarter. 49-7 MRA. That first down pickup gets Brookhaven to the 34.
0: And they snuck number six in, Mason Roberts, into the quarterback position.
1: So it'll be Roberts who takes the snap. They'll hand it off to Bullock. Bullock dances his way out towards the 20, going to be stopped around the 23, and that'll be a Cougar first down.
0: That's the young man that playing quarterback now that caught the touchdown pass on the second or third play of the game for the Cougars.
1: Hayden Mize, Harrison Mize, Holden Holloway, and Austin Warren. Looks like those are the front four defenders in the ballgame now for MRA. Brady Simons getting some playing time at linebacker. I think I see, saw a number, but I'll hold off till I can confirm it. Another first down for Brookhaven, and Roberts is going to throw to the end zone, and he's got his man. It's caught for a touchdown. Paxton Leggett, a junior wide receiver, his second touchdown of the year, and Mason Roberts gets the TD pass.
0: How about that? He can not only catch the football, he can run with it a little bit, and a good arm there to toss that one into the back of the end zone for the touchdown.
1: Garson Haley on for the point after try. The snap, the hold, the kick is away, and the kick is good just inside the right upright. 40 seconds to play at the end of the third quarter. We'll keep it right here. It's now 49-14 MRA. Well, this hometown crowd here at Brookhaven is a good one tonight. They're a little disappointed. I think one of those things, you don't say a lot of it out loud, but you kind of got to know what you're getting into.
0: Right.
1: Right?
0: Right.
1: I mean, they know they're up against it with a team that's got more bodies and just probably more physical.
0: And a lot more athletes,
1: A lot more athletes.
0: Yes.
1: Kind of what's been held to form here tonight. All right, that is the end of the third quarter. We'll go to the fourth. MRA 49. Brookhaven 14, we'll take a timeout. Patriots football will continue in a moment.
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1: Green Bench, Jay Fletcher with you from Brookhaven Academy. All MRA tonight as we go to the fourth quarter, 49-14 Patriots. We'll have a running clock again here in this fourth quarter, which is brought to you by Elite Physical

0: 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Dalton and Martin Young back deep to receive this kickoff. Will they get a chance? They will not. Line drive kick. Now Dalton will. He's going to field it on a few hops at the 12. He'll take a knee at the 20. Looking away, you know, Dalton, among all the ball handlers, especially the receivers, he's probably been beaten up the most over the first half of the season. To have him have really an inactive night is probably a good thing.
1: It's not a bad thing at all. I believe he came in with 645 yards already receiving this year, 8 touchdowns. But when you catch the football that much, you're going to get hit a ton. So probably a welcomed slow night for him.
0: Corey Elder, that quarterback, takes the snap, hands it off. It's a Brampton Robertson on the carry. Again, if you are the backups in a game like this, I mean, you're going all out. You got to tell your coaches and show your coaches, here's what I can do. And I think a lot of these guys in red shirts or the second stringers are doing just that tonight. Elder takes the football back after the handoff. He's going to run with it. Skips over a man in the secondary. Cuts to the far sideline of the 35 to the 40. And he's still on his feet, still looking for room to run. Finds the 45 before finally being brought down. And live, he is fun to watch.
1: He is absolutely electric with the football in his hands.
0: He gained about 20 yards, but he ran about 40.
1: 60.
0: Yeah, to get the 20 yards.
1: Oh, he's fun to watch.
0: An Uptown Dental first down to the 45-yard line. Thank you to Dr. Michelle Cruz and Associates. Proud supporters of MRA football. First and 10 for the Patriots. And this is going to be Robertson again, straight ahead, this time past the 50 to the 47.
1: Just bulldozing his way down the field off that left side. Young guys out there creating lots of space still for these running backs to run through.
0: Second and 3 upcoming for MRA. See, Ashton Walker's in the ball game as a tight end here for the Patriots. He lines up on the right side. Robertson, the running back. Elder takes the snap, hands it to him. Again, up the gut he goes, and that is another Uptown Dental first down to the 42.
1: Sure is a lot of fun watching these young guys get in the game. They practice hard during the week, and just to get an opportunity to hit the field here this evening and be successful doing what they love to do.
0: Sophomore receiver Will Pert was in the ball game just a moment ago. He comes out now, and Drake Breedlove, another sophomore wideout, will check in. Again, we've got a running clock. We're already at 8:23 to play fourth quarter, 49-14 MRA. First down for the Patriots, the Brookhaven 42. Robertson, right up the middle, bounces to the outside, escapes a tackler to the 40. 35, near sideline, 30, upfield to the 25. Penalty marker comes down as the tackle's finally made at the 21-yard line. There'll probably be a hold against MRA there at the end of that play.
1: I believe that was the wide receiver that was out blocking in front of that play, and he is going to get flagged either for a hold or a block in the back.
0: It is a holding call against the Patriots. So from the spot of the foul, it'll be brought back to the 37-yard line, and that is going to be a first down after the first down pickup for MRA. First and 5.

0: 27 or 37.
1: Alder looks over to the sideline, gets the play call. Play clock down to 6, 4, 3, 2, 1. There's the snap. And it's going to be handoff to Robertson, who was a little late getting onto the field, but he gets the carry, picks up a yard.
2: Yeah, nothing like being a little late to the action, and then all of a sudden you get the football. And a little bit of miscommunication there. Trying to run this many guys in and out, it creates a little bit of crazy chaos in the communication.
1: Liam Gibson in as a wideout to the near side. Gibson on the left side, and then Wells Sanford and Logan Phillips wide out to the right. Faking the handoff, Elder steps to the outside, has room to run. Elder is going to be inside the 25, down around the 20-yard line. And another first down for MRA. 6:12 to play.
2: He's just the kind of guy that you can see as he grows up, freshman, as we've mentioned. You watch him grow up, he's the kind of guy that when a pass play breaks down, nowhere to throw it, he can do a lot of damage with his feet. So it's going to be fun to watch him grow into that quarterback, fill out a little bit as he does over the next few years. And he is going to be a lot of fun to watch.
1: See Reeves Drury in at left guard. Among other subs for MRA tonight, Elder, stutter step to the outside, slowed down and tackled at the 19. So the Patriots are in the Big Ten Tire Pros red zone with 5:24 and counting to play in the fourth quarter, up 49-14.
0: And Carter Hall converts on the tackle for BA.
1: Luke McKnight and Nicholas Nielsen in the ball game on the right side of the offensive line.
2: Looked like 29, Brady Simon, a sophomore, just stepped onto the field as well.
0: John Henry Barrett also in on the defensive stop.
1: Second down, 10.
0: Number 7.
1: Robertson gets the call. Straight ahead, spins around. Nice move there at the end to get a few extra yards. He's down to about the 12, it appears.
2: Nice balance as he got hit a couple of times and spun around, able to stay on his feet for about a 6-yard gain.
0: Third and 4 for MRA.
1: Third down 4. And you look out on the defensive side, and a lot of Brookhaven Cougars, after every play with hands on knees, again, they probably are dressing out about 35 or so guys tonight, I would say. And you know, a lot of those guys are playing both ways.
2: Absolutely.
1: And so they're giving it all, no doubt about that. It's just that they're being worn down. This is a running play. John Wilder Smith. And John Wilder Smith is down inside the 5-yard line. And that is going to be another Uptown Dental first down for MRA.
0: Inside, taken down near the 5-yard line. First and goal.
1: Clock will roll under 4 minutes to play. Patriots looking to put an exclamation point on this one tonight. Got a running clock the entire second half.
0: Inside the 3:30 mark.
1: Patriots offense still looking for the play call. 9 on the play clock. Smith stays in at running back. Elder takes the snap. Smith gets the call, trying to turn the edge on the left side, and he's going to be stuck hard back of the 7. He may lose a yard or so. We'll see what the lineman says. Indeed, he moves the marker back.
0: The sweep to the left.
2: Took quite a lick there as he tried to turn up that left side.
0: Clawed his way for the stop.
1: Second down goal to go for MRA. Clock rolls are under 3 minutes remaining in the ball game. From the 7-yard line, second down goal to go. Smith again, this time straight ahead, and he is going to be into the end zone. Touchdown, Patriots. John Wilder Smith, Jr., with the touchdown for MRA.
2: Good for him. And all of his teammates are excited for him as he hits the end zone here with 2:15 and counting left in this football game. That's just a cool moment for him.
1: Cody's extra point is up, and it is good. He's had a good night, too.
2: He has. Had a good night. I'm sure that leg is going to need to be iced. He has been busy with kickoffs, extra points.
1: He's 8 for 8. A minute 38 to play in the fourth quarter, and the Patriots will kick the ball off, and the Cougars will have, once they do that, less than a minute to get a play or two away. And the Patriots will move to 5-1. Brookhaven loses their first game of the year. They'll move to 4-1. And the Patriots will get ready for Baton Rouge Catholic next Friday night. Well, mission accomplished here tonight for the MRA Patriots. Get a win, get everybody some playing time, don't get anybody hurt. The coach has a lot to take to look at. The second half of the season is off to a great start. Line drive kickoff taken at the 23. And Brookhaven Academy will have the football there. They may not, however, choose to run a play.
2: Yes, that may be it.
1: They're going to let the final 20 seconds run off of this clock. And MRA is going to get the win. Big time over Brookhaven tonight. 56-14, the final score. We're going to take a timeout. We'll come back with our Fleetway Market postgame show to wrap it all up. And MRA football continues in a moment.
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1: MRA gets the win over Brookhaven Academy, 56-14, the final score. Only second half scoring with a running clock throughout the second half. Corey Elder to Owen Pillow. 1 yard touchdown pass, 49-7 at that point. And then with less than a minute to play in the third, Mason to Paxton for Brookhaven made it 49-14. Last score of the ball game, John Wilder Smith. 5 yard touchdown run made it 56-14. And that is the final score of the ball game. As MRA racked up 496 yards tonight to 215 for Brookhaven, 281 through the air, 215 on the ground, and as expected, get a big win over the Cougars. So, Jay, as we look ahead to Baton Rouge Catholic next week, MRA should, you would think they would get O'Kane back next week. Hopefully that will be the case. Everybody who should be healthy, I think, at this point will have had a chance to get healthy. And I'm excited for this football game next week. It's when you play somebody out of state. We've done it twice already this season. You kind of never know what you're going to get. But this will be a real test for them.
2: It will, and it'll be a good measuring stick to see where you are, because this game is going to be along the lines of Ravenwood, Collierville. It'll be another big football team, fast football team from the public school ranks in Louisiana.
1: So we'll be with you next Friday night. That'll do it for tonight's Fleetway Market postgame show. Thanks to all of our sponsors who make Patriots football possible. And to all of our Patriot fans who follow the team, we got a bleachers full tonight here on the visitor's side in Brookhaven. 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

0: FM, The Zone. 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Once again, our final score, MRA 56, Brookhaven 14. 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
8: I'm Christine Lisi. The Phillies in need of a comeback if they're going to move a step closer to clinching a playoff spot tonight. They trail Tampa Bay 2-0 top of the ninth. Phillies can only clinch an NL wildcard spot with a win and a Diamondbacks loss to San Diego later tonight. A two-run single for Angel Martinez, a solo shot by Austin Hedges. Guardians leading at the Royals 3-1 bottom two. White Sox up 3-1 on the Rockies top of the fifth. Chicago's a game back of AL Central leading Cleveland and owns the head-to-head tiebreaker. The Twins with six unanswered runs on Jacob deGrom. They're up 6-2 on the Rangers top of the third. Texas tied with Houston for the AL West lead. Yankees and Red Sox in the postseason once more for old time's sake. Boston swept a doubleheader against the Cubs and will open the second round. Clinched the second wildcard spot in the American League and will visit the Yankees in the AL wildcard round next week. Sunday's Cubs-Red Sox game moved to Tropicana Field in Tampa due to the forecast and a nor'easter in Boston. With the Red Sox doubleheader sweep, the Cubs are now two back of San Diego for the top NL wildcard spot. NFL, a lot for the Packers to work on following their 21-point home loss to Atlanta. The running back game stuck in neutral. The offensive line struggling. Quarterback Jordan Love has completed only 52% of his passes. In the words of Coach Matt LaFleur, they are doing nothing well offensively. Seahawks quarterback Sam Darnold returns from injury to start against the Commanders Sunday. Texans will be without receiver Nico Collins a second straight game against the Colts due to a hamstring injury in a matchup of 0-2 AFC South teams. The Ravens ruled out left tackle Ronnie Stanley against the Cowboys in Rio, while receiver Zay Flowers is listed as questionable.
9: Hey, it's Michelle Smallman. Coming up Monday, Jalen Hurts and the Eagles head to Chicago looking to stay hot. So can Jalen Hurts continue to silence his doubters? We'll talk about it on Unsportsmanlike, 6 a.m. Eastern, right here on ESPN Radio, ESPN2, and ESPNU.

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0: or while waiting 2 hours for It's a Small World, and we could ask again, you know, if it's a good time.
1: She's at the happiest place on earth. We're at Happy Valley.
0: There you go. There you go.
1: About it.
0: Let's bring aboard Peter Burns, all right? Peter Burns is our pal, and of course, you can catch him SEC This Morning, weekday mornings. Peter, thanks for joining us here. Let's start with Ole Miss and Florida. I feel like we're officially going to learn about the Florida Gators tomorrow, aren't we?
2: Well, I learned a lot about John Summerall, boys, when the first time we met him. I mean, you know, going back from Troy to the time that he was over at Tulane, you talk about a guy that you just walks in the room, you shake his hand, you're like, all right, well, hell, I didn't want to like you, but I do. And that's kind of what's taking over right now. That's why the Swamp is going to be rocking. And, you know, I don't know if I felt this much kind of energy around a Florida football team in a long time. You know, I mean, McElwain had a little couple runs. Dan Mullen had a couple runs. But nothing like Summerall has gotten this fan base rolling. And then now it's a perfect spot because you're catching Pete Golden's Ole Miss Rebels team on a team on a week right after an emotional victory. And more than likely, Kewon Lacy not going to play because of the shoulder.
0: Peter, both these teams wanted Lane Kiffin to be their coach. All right, Lane Kiffin left. Mm-hmm. Ole Miss obviously would have preferred at the time that he had stayed. Florida was in hot pursuit of Lane Kiffin. He ultimately chose LSU. If we were to hook up the lie detectors to the athletic directors of both of these programs and you ask them, are you happy Lane Kiffin is not your coach? What do you think their answers would be?
2: 1,000,000% yes, that they're happy. That Lane Kiffin's not there. That Lane's over at LSU. All right, because they're seeing, they all knew Lane was the shiny thing, but it's also the shooting star. They didn't know how long it shines before it fizzles out. And I think both of them, and you saw that. I mean, Zaz, that was the reason why I think Ole Miss won that game, is because Pete Golding has kind of made it all about the team, the team, the team, not necessarily about himself. And even all of the pomp and circumstance last week, LSU came out and they were rattled. I mean, like, the crowd got to them. They were down 17-0 to a team that they should be competitive with. So I think that's a credit to what Pete Golding has done, and I think the Ole Miss team has rallied around him. And I would say the same thing about Scott Strickland hiring John Summerall. That Gator fans at first were livid that they ended up hiring Summerall. Now they've got to know him, and now they see the product that he's at. They're beyond over. I mean, they cannot wait to see how the next couple of years are going to play out.
1: So, Peter, let's talk about Lane Kiffin's team. How important is tomorrow for them to pull off a victory after how it played out against Ole Miss?
2: I mean, think about how Amber's going to feel after, like, the two-hour wait on one of those rides tomorrow when all these great matchups are going on. That's probably how she's, you know, the LSU fans are going to feel if they end up losing to A&M. I mean, this is a de facto playoff game, or play-out game, I should say, right? Because yep. If LSU loses, they're down to like an 11% chance to still make it to the college football playoff. If A&M loses, they're down to 6%. So, I mean, you know, it's in essence, you've got to run the table. And now with the SEC going to 9 conference games, it's a mess. And the biggest mess right now is not having Tre'Davious Green, the wide receiver, you know, tight end who's 6'7". I don't know how the offense gets going right now because Levitt's not, you know, planting his feet. The offensive line is not getting a whole lot of push. And they don't have a true number one. So this sets up a weird time to where A&M can come out there and for, what, the third year in a row end up beating LSU, and that would be like chaos down in the Cajun, the Bayou area.
0: I think you're spot on about it essentially being a playoff game because when you consider the expectations for both of these teams, Texas A&M and LSU, one of them, before the end of September, is going to have two conference losses. Mm-hmm. That's a total disaster.
2: Yeah, and Zaz, I would say that it's as much as people want to go, it would be a disaster for Lane. I get that, but Mike Elko had a team that went to the college football playoff. You're returning Marcel Reed, and you've got a $40 million roster, right? So, I mean, like for at least Lane was coming out. They added 60 new guys. They were 7-6 last year. So, you know, I'm getting emotional just thinking about it, honestly.
0: I understand.
2: Yeah, you saw that. But for Marcel Reed, I think the biggest thing that I believe happened is over the last couple of days, I think Mike Elko went to his offensive side of the building and go, we need to stop trying to make Marcel Reed be anybody that he's not, right? Like, they have worked so hard on, you know, him trying to progress as this

0: you know, kind of pocket passer that has mobility. Let him be an athlete. Let him be the quarterback that, frankly, lit up LSU the last 2 years, which was someone that he's athletic, he's smart. It's a fun way of watching football. I just don't think that they've utilized him that way, and I'm kind of curious to see how they do that Saturday night in Death Valley.
1: Peter, how do you think Arch Manning handles tomorrow's matchup? Big game tomorrow, Texas and Tennessee. There's a lot of pomp and circumstances. It has not been a quiet season, obviously, with Arch Manning in Texas. So how does he handle going into Tennessee on the road?
0: Yeah, it's a great point. I think Arch has grown up week to week, I mean, year to year, and really kind of quarter to quarter. I mean, you saw that second half and really the fourth quarter against Ohio State. That was monster for them. I actually look on the other side of it. Faison Brandon, the true freshman, I mean, guys, there's only been, in the last 40 years or something along those lines, what is it, four true freshmen have beaten the number one team in the country? That's a lot. So really the matchup that I'm looking for is the other side of it, is Faison Brandon, the true freshman, going up against Will Muschamp's defense. So I think, you know, that's going to be the kind of game changer that I see. If Texas gets to an early lead, I think it's just going to be a struggle for the Volunteers, but that crowd's going to be fired up. They're going to have to get there like 6 a.m. You saw that. I mean, like, wow, that sounds great, boys. I'm like mid-season form right now. Jeez.
2: 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Peter, is Kamario Taylor the most exciting player in the country?
0: I want to say no, only because I just want people to stop. Like, you know how anytime they get infatuated with one player's ass? Mm-hmm. And all of a sudden, we, like, just burn it out nonstop. Like, you got to watch this guy. You got to watch this guy. So, like, I almost want to, like, batten down, like, hey, okay, the expectations. Because he's a bigger, better, I wouldn't say better, bigger and faster version of Dak Prescott. He's like, if Dak Prescott and Cam Newton were in, like, an AI-generated computer game, that's Kamario Taylor right now. So I think they're legit, and I think they're a team that actually, if they could buy this week, might be a college football playoff sneaky contender.
2: Wow.
1: Look, I know it's a big part of college football right now, transfer, NIL, but there's already articles being written, where does Taylor go after this season?
0: I know. I hate that. I will say this. This kid grew up a diehard Mississippi State fan. He grew up his uncle played for it. I mean, his mom was talked about, listen, you can go to a bunch of different places. And, you know, listen, there's going to be teams that are going to want him. But at some point, I think that Mississippi State, you know, has the funds to continue to do that. Plus, at the same point, it's like, let's not put this in front of that kid right now. Like, that's not our, you know, everyone's going to be talking about it. And if he does, it'd be honestly incredibly disappointing. But also, if I got paid $6 million and my normal salary was $3 million, I mean, I might have to take a look at it. I mean, I love being local, but I still think Kamario is going to be a Hail State guy for at least another year.
2: Peter, we are, what are we talking? We're about, after this week, we're like a quarter of the way through this season. So
0: it makes me sad, by the way. It makes me sad that we're a quarter of the week of the year through.
2: But maybe it's not too early for me to ask then, is this the year that the SEC gets back to the national championship game?
0: I mean, listen, they're 34-2 in non-conference games. I mean, they're kind of lapping the field, but it doesn't really matter, because until you get to college football playoffs, none of it. Like, you can beat up everybody in the regular season, but everyone's going to be like, yeah, but you get to the championship game. And Seth, I don't know if I can say that, because now I look at how hard these schedules are and how many ranked teams in the parity of the SEC, I think all they're going to do is cannibalize each other, right? If I'm Tony Petitti right now in the Big Ten, I love this. I got about four different teams in the Big Ten that can compete for a national championship. But after that, I think it's a little bit weaker, top to bottom. And so for me, if I look at this, if I'm another conference, I go, honestly, there's going to be, sooner or later, someone's going to look at, like, jobs that become open, like at Florida State, if they fired Norvell, or other places. They go, I only got to beat two or three ranked teams in my whole conference, as opposed to having, what, 10 or 11, you know, teams that are ranked in the SEC. There's a lot easier paths, and I think they're going to be banged up. I can't say that they're going to win the national championship this year, no.
2: We're in Happy Valley. We're going to the game tomorrow. It's homecoming, Penn State, Wisconsin. Have you ever been here to Beaver Stadium?
0: No, I want to go so bad because between the whiteout and just it's one of the iconic venues, and I know people think that I hate the Big Ten. I don't because I have so much of a appreciation for like historical programs. So I bet that's going to be great. What's the weather out there right now for you guys?
2: It's nice. It's a little bit nipply. All right, it's been so hot every stop of this tour so far. It's really nice actually, Peter.
0: Yeah, I mean, you're a Miami guy, so I mean, like, listen, if you get by like under 78, you're cold. I would imagine.
1: Oh yeah, he's got a sweater.
2: I'm wearing long sleeves.
1: Oh, yeah. I'm from Philly, so I got I got jeans on, but I got a polo, and I see Zaz rocking the sweater right now.
2: Yeah. Come on, it's
0: Hey, nice. By the way, I think the Penn State story is probably the least talked about of any kind of the storylines that are going on right now. There's been so much talked about Lane and what's happening with Lincoln Riley and Dan Lanning's squad getting upset by Oklahoma State. But the job that Matt's done up there is pretty incredible. And now that's kind of a litmus test game, and an opponent you probably are a little bit better in than tomorrow. But you get rocking, and all of a sudden you start putting people on notice quickly.
2: Peter, excellent job. Peter Burns, SEC This Morning host. Hope we'll see you down the road, Peter. Thanks, man.
0: I hope I survived this cough. I mean, that's what happens. Sometimes it just
2: means
0: too much, boys.
2: Get a lozenge.
0: Love y'all. See ya.
2: See ya, Peter. There you go. Peter Burns, SEC This Morning. He's Andrew Souchunas in for Amber Wilson tonight. I'm Jonathan Zaslow. Coming up next, we're going to tell you what you need to see happen this weekend. That's right. Brand new segment debuting here on ESPN Radio's College Campus Tour Friday Night, powered by Bloom Energy.
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2: 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I'm Jonathan Zaslow, in for Amber Wilson. He's Andrew Sauchunas. 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And then, of course, we're going into Beaver Stadium for Penn State and Wisconsin. 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But we are now debuting a brand new segment here on College Campus Tour Friday night. Amber will be very jealous that she is not here for the debut, but a brand new segment which has taken over the radio landscape: What I Need to See This Weekend. That's right. Every Friday night now, What I Need to See This Weekend. Oh, there you go. You got the music playing. If you got the music playing, everybody knows this is very serious business. Now, this could be about anything. It doesn't have to just be about football. What I Need to See This Weekend. I'm going to get things started here, Andrew. What I need to see this weekend, I need to see the Dallas Cowboys win a big game. All right. The Cowboys are taking on the Ravens in Rio. Now, you did notice Stephen A. Smith, he's been doing First Take from Rio. He got there like 5 days in advance of the game. All right. I see you, Stephen A.
18: He really wanted to study the matchup.
2: Brazil. I see you, Stephen A. 5 days before the game. Anyway, can the Cowboys win a big game? That's what I need to see this weekend. You know, this felt like a season where, because there wasn't a whole lot of noise surrounding the Dallas Cowboys, I thought that was a good thing. But you can't now start the season 1-2. All right. You got an opportunity here. It's not like it's in Baltimore. It's a neutral site game. I need to see the Cowboys win a big game.
1: Yeah, I just hope it all goes well with the field, because I know there's a lot of concerns with the field. I need to see a great College game day experience, and I'm getting that tomorrow. We had Adam Taliaferro on earlier today, and he was like, oh my God, I'm so jealous that you guys are going to be there. I went to Temple, so I didn't have many big game day experiences. I went to Notre Dame once. It was amazing,
2: great.
1: And I totally understood the cult.
2: Yes,
1: as
2: great.
1: Soon as I walked up to the campus, I said, oh, this makes more sense.
2: Yeah.
1: And now I'm going to get that tomorrow. I can't wait for it. I know you're a college football world traveler at this point, so this will just really be my second huge college game day experience. I can't wait.
2: What I need to see this weekend. I got another one for you. I need to see Texas A&M ruin LSU season. That's what would happen tomorrow.
1: Yep.
2: Texas A&M and LSU, the loser of that game is going to have two losses in the SEC. Disaster for Texas A&M last week, where they lose at home to Kentucky. One of the biggest wins for the Kentucky Wildcat football program ever, winning at College Station. So Texas A&M loses to Kentucky. And, of course, LSU wins a great game last week at Ole Miss. One of those teams is going to have two conference losses before the end of September. And if it's LSU,
1: oh my God,
2: in Lane Kiffin's first year, Marón, I need to see Texas A&M ruin LSU season tomorrow.
1: All right, you know I'm from Philadelphia. I need to see them not celebrate this weekend. Now, that could mean two things. That means they don't make the playoffs altogether, as they're on the verge of a historic collapse that they lost again today to the Rays. or if they do get into the playoffs, I'm tired of the pop and champagne when you back your way into the playoffs.
2: Really?
1: There's $1 billion payroll on this baseball team.
2: It's hard making the playoffs.
1: And they're backing their way into the playoffs. It shouldn't be hard making the playoffs when they have all these all-stars, all this money, all this fanfare, and here we are on the verge of a collapse. Even if they make it, they better not freaking pop bottles.
2: I got another one for you. What I need to see this weekend. What I need to see this weekend is... I'm a big movie guy. I need to see this new Brad Pitt movie, Heart of the Beast. You know what I'm talking about here?
1: Yep.
2: It's Brad Pitt and the dog. They're the whole movie. They're soldiers. The dog's a soldier, okay? And they're on a mission, and the plane crashes. So they're going through all the elements on their own, just the two of them, like in the jungle. All right, it's getting tremendous reviews. I saw someone said the dog should get an Oscar. It's 96% on Rotten Tomatoes right now. But here's the thing. This is where it gets tricky. I need to see this movie, Heart of a Beast. But before I see this movie, I have to have a guarantee. I need a guarantee from the director, from the executive producer, from Brad Pitt, from the studio. I need a unanimous guarantee that the dog doesn't die.
1: Dude,
2: if the dog dies in this movie, I will not give a penny. I will not see this movie. I need a full guarantee that the dog lives. And if I can get that guarantee, I need to see this.
1: I think that's a fair thing to ask for. When my childhood dog died at the age of 15, somebody suggested to watch Marley and Me because that would make me feel better.
2: Awful suggestion.
1: I had six tissue boxes.
2: Make me feel better.
1: Oh, yeah. They didn't know that the dog died at the end. Spoiler alert. All right, last thing.
2: Who needs that in their life?
1: Nobody. Last thing for me, it's the best running bit in football right now. You have the Bengals as a must-win game. I need to see Aaron Rodgers to continue to blame everyone but himself. What he said after the game the other day, it's up to me to tell Mike McCarthy to basically, I'm paraphrasing here, call better plays. I need to see them lose again and Aaron Rodgers go to the podium and make sure to cast blame to everybody else but himself.
2: No,
1: I need more of it.
2: No, it was great because he started out by taking blame because he came out and he said, I need to do a better job, all right? But what he said was, I need to do a better job at telling the coaches what they're doing wrong.
1: It was awesome.
2: That's what he said. It was a trick. Usually you say, I need to do a better job, playing football. I need to do a better job making decisions. I need to do a better job, throwing accurate passes. Not, I need to do a better job telling the coaches when they stink. You'd never see that, but you saw it with Aaron Rodgers. So there you go, as we debut a brand new segment every Friday night here, What I Need to See This Weekend. 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We are live here in Happy Valley. Tomorrow it is Penn State and Wisconsin, Beaver Stadium, and the game gets going at 5 p.m. Eastern Time right here on ESPN Radio. Coming up next, the committee gives you their college football playoff rankings.
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33: Arizona for the final wild card spot. NFL Vikings running back Aaron Jones cleared to start Sunday at Tampa Bay for Eastern on ESPN Radio. He's been dealing with a knee injury. Ravens receiver Zay Flowers questionable against the Cowboys in Rio. Texans wideout Nico Collins out a second consecutive game with a hamstring injury versus the Colts. Rams receiver Puka Nacua groin issue doubtful against Denver Sunday night. LA is targeting week four against Philadelphia for his return. NBA Hornets guard Con Knipple and forward Grant Williams will miss the preseason with hamstring injuries. They'll be reevaluated during the first week of the regular season. Both were hurt during off-season on-court activities.
34: This is Rich Eisen. 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
2: That's right. Every week here on College Football Campus Tour, we debut the committee's 12-team college football playoff. I'm Jonathan Zaslow. Andrew Sauchunas is in for Amber Wilson every single week here on College Campus Tour Friday night, powered by Bloom Energy. Amber and I, Andrew, we come up with our 12 teams that right now, if the playoffs started today, these are the 12 teams that would be in the college football playoff. We don't care about the AP rankings. We certainly don't care about the college football playoff committee, selection committee. This is our playoff rankings, all right? You ready for this?
3: And it's exact science, too.
2: Well, I mean, you know, it changes on a week-to-week basis. Depends what happens.
3: That's football.
2: But we will debut this week's committee. Now, look, something can change because, you know, between today and tomorrow, something could change because, like, Indiana's playing right now. Indiana's up 12-0 over Northwestern. That's right, 12-0 over Northwestern, the Indiana Hoosiers, late in the second quarter. We'll keep you updated on that action. So, like, for instance, if Indiana were to lose tonight, tomorrow's committee would update their playoff rankings. 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Here we go. All right. Coming in at number one, it is the Texas Longhorns. All right. Texas, a huge game tomorrow at Tennessee. But let's hear from Texas head coach Steve Sarkisian, where he had an anecdote earlier this week about what happens when the president is in attendance, like he's going to be at in Neyland Stadium tomorrow. Here's what happens when the president is at the game.
4: It won't change anything for us from a logistics standpoint, a timing standpoint of getting there. This will actually be my second time. I've had one other opportunity to do that. And one thing that you have to be aware of when the president goes to any game is that anytime he enters the stadium or leaves the stadium or changes locations within the stadium, they cut all communication. So they cut your headsets. They cut headsets to coaches. They cut headsets to coach-to-player communication. So you have to have a plan for that if and or when. And you get no warning, so that just gets cut out. So you have to have a plan for that to adjust if and or when he, you know, if he comes in middle of the first quarter or leaves in the fourth quarter or decides he's got to use the restroom, whatever that looks like. Like you've got to be prepared to have no comms that for a short amount of time.
2: So he also mentioned here that his friend Steve Sarkisian, his friend Miami head coach Mario Cristobal, mentioned to him how this happened in the fourth quarter of the national championship. And of course, I'm based in Miami, and yeah, Everyone the last couple days was quite angry at, you know, the notion that, hold on a second, are the Canes on a drive at the end of the game down by six at the end of the national championship, and all of a sudden the comms are not working anymore? And the Canes fan is rightfully annoyed with that, except it was explained by Kurt Cignetti this week that it went out with about 6 minutes remaining in the game. It was actually during a drive where Malachi Toney scored a touchdown for Miami.
1: Yeah, but then again, I wonder if you're thinking, if you're Mario Cristobal or Kurt Cignetti, in the back of your mind, hey, is this going to happen again? It's not like they're told, hey, the president is leaving, that's why we're cutting your communication.
2: Yeah.
1: You heard Sarkisian say it. If he has to go to the bathroom, they're going to cut it. They might think this could happen again in a couple of minutes.
2: Yeah. So Texas comes in number one at our committee rankings. Number two, Ole Miss.
1: Oh, yeah.
2: That's right. We've moved, Amber and I have moved Ole Miss all the way up to number two after the huge win over LSU last week. Let's hear from Mel Kiper Jr. He was on Unsportsmanlike.
5: For Trinidad Chambliss, he's a magician. His eyes light up when things go awry. Defenses can never feel like they have it, that play handled and defense, because he'll make something out of nothing. He just loves pressure. Anytime teams come back or it's a money down or it's a pressure situation, he rises up. He squelches momentum from the opposition. When they think they got you and they think they've come back, he says, I'm going to take my team right back down the field. So Trinidad Chambliss answers every call. He, to me, is as good as it gets in college football.
1: Yeah, the duo with him and Deuce Alexander is just so much fun to watch. But you have a great start, Mr. Committee Chair Member. It's a great start because Texas and Ole Miss have the two most impressive wins of the season.
2: Number three in our committee rankings, 12-team college football playoff field, the Miami Hurricanes. A very unimpressive second half last week against Wake Forest. The Canes are very beat up, especially on the defensive side. But Central Michigan at the Rock this weekend, that should be no problem. Number four, the Notre Dame Fighting Irish. You got a problem with Notre Dame coming in at number four, Andrew?
1: No. I mean, and by the way, you're expecting dominance out of them pretty much all season. Bringing back probably, what, the majority of players out of any team in college football, and they were pretty damn good last year. I think four is a fair spot.
2: Number five, the Georgia Bulldogs. Now, I know the AP has them number two. Can you play somebody? All right. Now, maybe when they do play somebody, maybe we'll bump them back up a few spots. But right now, Georgia coming in at number five. Number six, Ohio State. Yes, that's right. I do have Ohio State. Amber and I do have Ohio State ranked ahead of some undefeated teams. But the fact of the matter is that one loss against Texas, Ohio State did dominate for three quarters.
1: Yeah, and that probably shouldn't knock them down. Where would people want them to be?
2: Bet.
1: Right? Like, that was an incredible game. Texas, incredible fourth quarter comeback, 21 unanswered points. It was amazing. But Ohio State, that offense is still a machine.
2: Number seven are the national champion Indiana Hoosiers, who at halftime right now, a real ho-hum 12-0 lead over Northwestern. We have Indiana at number seven. They haven't played anybody yet this year, and they're in a little bit of a struggle right now.
1: Well, when you opened the segment, you said if they lose, they could be knocked down or
2: sure.
1: out. Excuse me. Even if they win this way,
2: maybe.
1: They could be knocked down because that offense isn't doing much right now.
2: Josh Hoover right now, who Kurt Cignetti was defending earlier this week, is 12 for 18, 122 yards, and a touchdown right now at the half. Number eight in our committee rankings here in week four, the Alabama Crimson Tide. I'm still not sure how good Alabama is, but a monster second half. Last week, they drop a 50 spot on a struggling FSU team. I'd like to start being able to learn a little bit about Alabama as they get into the meat here of their SEC schedule.
1: Yeah, and I think, quarterback play with Keelan Russell, that's kind of the big story right now. I mean, there was an article that came out that he almost got pulled at halftime, but because of the way he led and Coach DeBoer loves seeing the way he led during halftime, that's when he went back out there for the second half. He played much better, but Russell's got to be more consistent for them to really start making noise.
2: Coming in at number nine, how about the 3-0 Texas Tech Red Raiders, all right? Texas Tech right now we got as the top team in the Big 12, coming off of a good come-from-behind win last week against a ranked Houston team. At number 10, another Big 12 team, we have BYU. Now, the AP has BYU ranked several spots higher, but again, BYU's only win against a Power 4 conference team. They beat Arizona a couple weeks ago. I'd like to see a little something out of BYU. Coming in at number 11, LSU drops all the way down to 11 in the committee's playoff rankings. Of course, the committee is me, Jonathan Zaslow, and Amber Wilson. LSU drops all the way to 11. Evan Cohen, unsportsmanlike, weekday mornings here, 6-10 a.m. on ESPN Radio. He'll tell you, this is a must-win for the Tigers.
3: This is not every other first-year coach. It's different than Matt Campbell at Penn State. Big program, but he's not trying to act as if I'm going to win the national championship in year one. Kyle Whittingham at Michigan is an unbelievable football coach. He's actually significantly more accomplished than Lane Kiffin as a head football coach. Mm. Does not have to win big in year one, has to just show positive signs getting the program in the right direction. Lane Kiffin, because of the noise he makes, needs to back it up. And if they lose this week at home to Texas A&M, which is certainly on the board, go look at the rest of the schedule. Michelle is always the queen of all schedules, as I'm sure she has that information. But, like, there are other losses to be had. And then you know what else is going to happen? People are going to say, well, Sam Levitt, the right guy? Should he be the quarterback of this team? All this stuff is going to, like, hell's going to break loose. And it's Lane Kiffin. This is what he walks his fan base into.
1: Right. And that's the biggest thing. When he says hell's going to break loose, that's sort of the biggest thing here, because it's almost like teetering on either, all right, they get back on the right track with a nice win. It was an emotional game against Ole Miss. They have a nice win this weekend. They go back in the right path. Or it's almost like, oh, my God, how much of a circus could this become? Because there's a lot more than just football right now in LSU.
2: And finally, rounding out the committee's 12-team college football playoff field at number 12. Now, remember, you have the Power 4 conference champions, and you also have the highest-ranked group of six conference champion. And that right now, the best of that bunch, we still have Western Michigan coming in number 12. We are listening to Western Michigan and the Mac's plea that we should consider the game against Michigan a win. We are listening and we are honoring that plea. Now, we are going to learn a lot tomorrow as Western Michigan takes on Boise.
5: Yep.
2: I got a pretty good feeling that the winner of that game will be occupying the number 12 spot in the committee's rankings next week.
1: Yeah, and Boise had a really good game a couple weeks ago against Oregon. Oregon held on to win, but, I mean, look, it's a shame.
2: I think we know now Oregon stinks.
1: Yeah. It's a shame, the story of Western Michigan going back to that Michigan game and how

0: the story has continued to change. I will say, though, there's one team that you did not have on there that I absolutely love that you don't have on there. I'm not buying into the USC hype just yet. So I'm very happy that they're not in the top 12 for
1: you. Yeah, you know, it's not impressive to me going and winning at Rutgers.
0: No.
1: All right. Kick the crap out of Oregon tomorrow, and we'll have a conversation. He's Andrew Souchunas. I'm Jonathan Zaslow. We are broadcasting from Penn State's Belisario College of Communications at University Park. Coming up next, the ESPN Radio Pick'em Challenge. Are we still tied atop first place here on ESPN Radio? And big-time NFL games this weekend. 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
17: From Bryant Denny to Jordan Hare. 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
17: Inside the press box.
19: All ready for ribs this weekend. I hope there's enough to go around if Harry's having, you know, seconds. But we'll see how much, see how far it goes. Hey, welcome, y'all. It's the 25th day of September, 2026. Let's see.
20: It's Friday.
19: Yes, it is Friday, Paul. Thank you very much. It is Friday inside the press box, and we love them. And we got a great show lined up for you today. Welcome, welcome. Mike Grace inside the MGL Production Studios just outside of Atlanta, Georgia. Hey, you. Great to have you with us. 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Hey, look down the road. road right down there, that's your weekend, boys and girls, and it's going to be filled with college football. Week four starts tonight around the country, tomorrow, an historic day for the SEC, so stand by for that. The NFL weekend kicked off last night with a big win for Michael Penix Jr. and his Atlanta Falcons. Yeah, I'll say that again, a big win for Michael Penix Jr. and his Atlanta Falcons. Also, only 3 days left now in the Major League Baseball regular season, and there are still two playoff spots yet to be determined, and all the wild card seedings. So the Braves still, as of today, we know they'll be the 3 seed in the upcoming wild card round, and they'll face either the Cubs or the Phillies or the Padres. We know it'll be one of those three, but we don't know which. We'll find out over the next couple of days. And again, game one of that wild card series at Truist Park in Atlanta next Tuesday. And we look forward to that. I got tons of stuff to talk about, and I got guys to do it, but none of them has shown up right now. We expected our friend Colin Lacey to be a few minutes late. He is prepping for his doubleheader weekend. I know he's with Westwood One this weekend, which I think is in Athens. They've got Oklahoma and Georgia. So I think that's where Colin will spend his Saturday. We'll confirm here in a little bit. I do know that after a bye week, his Southeast Bullock High School Yellow Jackets are back in action tonight. So I think he's over at the Borough right now, the sister station to our Press Box partners at 99.7 The Pulse. And he'll preview tonight's matchup and then join us here in about 10 minutes or so. So that gives us extra time with our favorite guy to ever wear the double deuces. He's number 22 from Winfield Pirate to Purebred Bulldog Mississippi State style, a 3-year starter and team captain, 3-time academic All-SEC pick and member of that 1996 Final Four. I've told you before, he's our most interesting man. Superman wears pajamas with his logo on them. And that's a pretty good looking double H you got there, Heich Hoops. How you doing, man?
6: I'm good, man. How you doing today?
19: I'm good. I can see you're back in Stark Vegas, baby. Yeah.
6: I am. I'm back in Stark Vegas. I made it back I made it back Tuesday, and I've been back and forth between here and Tuscaloosa with, you know, a little white ball. But other than that, it's been good, man. Starville is buzzing. It was just getting crazy last night. The weather is amazing.
19: Isn't it though? Yeah.
6: There's a hint of fall in the air. Almost had to go pull over yesterday morning playing golf. It's just wonderful.
19: It is indeed, man. Well, great to have you here. We always have fun on Fridays, and we do so thanks to our friends. These are guys and gals that we met in press boxes and on press rows all across the country. And now they meet us here, and we talk sports most of the time. 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And you know what Mr. Hardy says? Where are you, Mr. Hardy? Say hello to everybody. Oh, that's the wrong one. There it is. Hey, hey.
16: We love you and we need you.
19: We do love you and we do need you. 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And, you know, we talk about it all the time. 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
6: You know, sometimes in business, people don't want to make it personal. Hardy makes it personal.
19: Yeah, yeah.
6: Because of how they treat you. And I'm a huge fan of the people. Like you said, the campus, it's like getting lost in a city. But people can, you know, I'll tell you this. If you listen to the show or you know me and you see me and you ain't ever seen me in a while or, you know, been a minute or whatever, and you see me riding up in that truck, you gonna compliment that truck. You may not compliment me, but you gonna compliment that truck. I got one last night, a couple friends of mine I hadn't seen in a long time. Jay Perry's brother.
19: Yeah.
6: His girl Steph. They saw me. I was leaving my buddy Hobie's place, and they saw me pulling out. And what is this? 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
6: That's all you got to say?
19: 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And here's who's in the driver's seat today. This guy, we try to deliver more than just your typical college football content. We got a guy who works the mines, man. He is out there digging, looking for nuggets, looking for gems to bring you. And he does so weekly on the OG Kickoff, part of the Next Round Live crew now. He is Connor O'Gara, and he'll join us here in about 30 minutes. He is Indiana mega fan, an Indiana grad, proud of his Hoosiers. He was back there. He would go to games when nobody else did. But now he's riding high as his Hoosiers are the defending national champ. So Connor O'Gara will join us here in about 30 minutes. In hour two, you want to talk SEC football? Let's find a guy whose name is all over the SEC record books. That name would be Aaron Murray, the former Georgia quarterback, now with SiriusXM and the SEC Network. He's going to be in Starkville, Mississippi this weekend, and we'll talk about that in just a moment. He'll be here as well to start hour two for us. And as usual on Friday, it's our day for our resident truth teller and soothsayer, the one and only Jake Crane, host of Crane and Cone. He will join us for some truth bombs here in hour two. We do odds and ends in hour two. That's odds and ends. So it could be on Friday, it's usually fantasy lineups. We check our numbers there. Pops Props is having a very good weekend, a very good season, I should say. Happy to share that. And Mike's NASCAR Minute, we'll try to squeeze in there as well. And I want to just brag on the week. Taylor Davis has been here. J.D. Piquel from On3 Sports. Chris Phillips from SEC Unfiltered. Pat Smith from WJOX. Jake Wimberly, ESPN 105.9 The Zone, Jackson, Mississippi. Kevin Winter was here on Florida. Eric Henry on Texas. Bob Baskerville on Tennessee and the entire SEC. And, of course, my guys, Colin Lacey, who's here in a moment, and Bart Heitch. And, Bart, you mentioned you're in Starkville and that the town is buzzing, man. Again, Aaron Murray will be there for tomorrow night's game, Missouri and Mississippi State, a ranked matchup, one of four conference games that are pitting ranked teams against one another. It's never happened in SEC history. Pretty special day. And again, this is probably the biggest night in Starkville. Since when, Bart? I mean, yeah.
6: Most meaningful. I mean, I think last year Arizona State was big because it was early.
19: Right.
6: And when you're undefeated, a game is big. When it's early in the season, you know, you still can, I mean, you still maybe only have one, two wins in a season, some teams.
19: Well, and you were there for that game last year, right? I mean, that the place.
6: I was there, yeah. And it was electric. And what we thought was coming that we see now this year, the fruit of all the labor of Jeff Lebby, all this recruiting, all these the high-level receiver room that people are starting to talk about, that, yeah, it's Camario, but the options. But now it's Camario. Now there's this hope. Now Nationals paying attention. Yes, this is the biggest game we've had in Starkville. I would say since the passing of Coach Leach, I would think that's no offense to anybody that's coached or anybody that's played or any of that. That's just kind of how it is. I played on a couple of bad teams, but this game is the reason this game is so enormous is because it's the next one.
19: Yeah,
6: that's why it's so enormous. But I will say this: you're staring in the face if you win this weekend in Starkville as Mississippi State, setting up the Tide to come here and play at 11. That's shades of 2014 A&M now.
19: Yeah.
6: After you beat Auburn.
19: Talking Dak,
6: so,
19: baby. Talking Dak.
6: I don't think the opponent this week is like that year yet. I don't know how good Missouri is.
19: Yeah, we'll see.
6: But I think it's going to be an entertaining game, and if the Dawgs can find a way to win this one at home, I ain't leaving Starkville for a week. I can promise you that.
19: You might never get back if you do leave town. The traffic could be so bad trying to get back.
6: Traffic's so bad, I can't get out.
19: Yeah, absolutely. I'm just trying to think. This is Jeff Lebby's third year at the helm of this Mississippi State team. Think back. Think about what the Oklahoma offense is today. Okay, they've been terrible this year, even with John Mateer back at quarterback. But think back a few years. When Oklahoma's offense was lighting it up,
6: humming.
19: Oh, yeah. Well, Jeff Lebby was the guy who designed that offense and called those plays. And it's taken him some time to get his own guys in here, work the transfer portal, work his own recruiting efforts, change up his coaching staff. You know, when he came in, Bart, he had a first-year defensive coordinator, guy who'd never been a coordinator before. It did not go real well. And so he brings in Zach Arnett. And how unusual is that? That a reigning head coach, current head coach, would hire the last guy to hold his job, and that guy would be willing to come back and be the defensive coordinator under Jeff Lebby at Mississippi State. That's not happening everywhere, man.
6: It's not. It shows two things. To me, it shows culture of program, and it shows maturity, especially on Zach Arnett's part. You know, yeah. Zach wasn't ready to be a head coach. That wasn't really what that's life just happened, and he got thrown in that role.
19: You're right.
6: You know, and it didn't go, you know, as he would have wanted or any of us would have wanted. But sometimes in life, you have an opportunity to come back and step on those tough things that happen, you know, and do the opposite of what people think you might should or would or want to do. But it proves to me that Zach Arnett loved it here and wanted to be here and knew that his defenses could dominate here like those Joe defenses did.
19: Yeah.
6: Because don't get it twisted. Yeah, you're going to have to outscore people. Yeah, you what? But it's about stopping people on third down and keeping them out of the end zone. You get in the red zone in football in any level. But, Mike, you talked about Levy. And this kind of always rises, you know, more cases than not. You can't hide talent, Cod. You just can't hide it. It's like money. You can't. There's two things you can't

0: high talent and money. We heard this about Jeff Lebby over. Look at all these number one picks in the draft right now in football. Right? Would you consider Baker Mayfield? Everybody thought he was a bust. You know, his career's been pretty good. Bryce Young's looking okay right now. There's two or three more. I don't think Caleb was, but there's two or three quarterbacks that, like, you saw them get elevated into number one positions, and the talent oozes. It's just a matter of the circumstances around it. And Jeff Lebby, his staff, to be quite honest, this fan base is ready to explode at a football game like last year at Arizona State. But I think Jeff Lebby is as advertised, and sometimes it just takes time. And we may look back in 2 years. But it's not, Mike, what he's done. Also, look what he's staring in the face with Camorio.
1: I mean,
0: you don't want to think about it nowadays because he may leave it. Dude. I mean, this could be the start of something extremely special.
1: The guy is owning X right now. And as I started my day, I always kind of check the trending topics. And would you believe Mississippi State was trending today when I looked at my X account?
0: Trending.
1: Look, we've talked about, again, the Jeff Lebby offense and quarterback Camorio Taylor. And he's the buzz about Starkville, no doubt about that. But the Dogs have some issues on the defensive side of the football. They actually got some bad news and some good news. Jeff Lebby did confirm that senior defensive lineman Trevion Williams and Diesel Moy, both guys, are out for the season, and that will significantly thin out State's rotation at defensive tackle. Right now, I mean, the run defense has been fantastic. They rank 35th nationally, but losing those two seniors in the middle of that defensive line could be tricky for them to replace them. They do have a key linebacker coming back. That is senior Zachary Tillman. He's been officially removed from the availability report, is available to play, and this is a guy who missed the first three games of the season but will make his debut against the Missouri Tigers, so we look forward to that. And again, you know, the silver lining on all this is Missouri's ground game is not what it used to be. They are still awaiting Ahmad Hardy, the guy who rushed for over 1,600 yards a year ago, but he's continuing to recover from an offseason gunshot wound. And so that Missouri run game has not been what it is without Ahmad Hardy, so we'll see how it fares against that defensive front for State tomorrow night.
0: He rushed for about 14.3% of them yards against Mississippi State last year.
1: Yeah, he did. He sure did.
0: Three mils.
1: Yeah. 300-plus against the Bulldogs last year.
0: But, how, Mike, let me ask you this question. You watch football like I have every weekend, like a lot of our listeners. How good is Austin Simmons?
1: You know, that's a great question because I've seen people, you know, highlighting the quarterback matchup this week. And I still don't know that I think we know more about Kamari Taylor than we know about Austin Simmons right now. Now, again, I haven't watched Missouri.
0: I don't know what we know about Missouri.
1: I haven't watched Missouri like I have State, so there's that. But yeah.
0: I watched the Troy game. I watched a little bit of it. I mean, he looked good at times. But Missouri didn't walk away with that game. I mean, that game was, you know, a couple of quarters, two and a half quarters. I think it got 24-7 in the third. But early in that game, it was kind of toe-to-toe. This game's about third down, especially on the road.
1: Yep.
0: It's about can Missouri stay out of third and long and keep Zach Arnett from getting this pressure, causing turnovers, getting picks. When you've seen Mississippi State be dominant at home and the crowd get into it early, especially at night, you typically have a turnover or a sack. And so I think Missouri staying out of third and long is a huge key for Austin Simmons in this game.
1: Think about how State's responded the last 2 weeks. They went to Minnesota 2 weeks ago and took that Minnesota crowd out of the game early on. I mean, they jumped on the Gophers, and the crowd was never a factor. Then last week, they go to Williams-Brice Stadium in Columbia, South Carolina, where the crowd very much was a factor early on in watching the Dogs fall behind 16-0. And yet, you know, there's a story out there, and I would love to kind of verify this, because you hear these things, Bart, you never know if they're true. But the story is that, and again, I won't say where I got this, but the story was that after the first drive for Mississippi State, Camorio Taylor on his first passing attempt throws a pick. He threw it behind his receiver. It bounced off his hands and was intercepted. So his first attempt on the road at Williams-Brice Stadium is an interception. As he goes to the sideline, Jeff Lebby's response to him was, "Isn't this great?" Big smile. Just, "Isn't this great?" You know, and the reaction I heard is that Camorio did the same thing, that he kind of just laughed it off. And, "Hey, man, you know, stuff's going to happen. We still got 59 minutes of football to play." So, you know,
0: we saw this last year. Same exact thing.
1: Yeah.
0: Do you remember?
1: Yeah, no, I don't. Off the top of my head, I really don't. No.
0: It was before we declared our parlay take when Indiana went to Oregon and they were up They were up either two touchdowns or 10 points.

0: the Yellow Jackets from Southeast Bullock High School. He's also the voice of the Georgia Tech Yellow Jacket baseball team. And he's working with, I think, is it Westwood One? What's your date this weekend, man? Where are you headed for Saturday?
1: We are headed up the road to Athens for Georgia and Oklahoma with the Westwood One crew.
0: We talked to Derek Rackley yesterday in the one of the hours. You know, I did 6 hours of radio yesterday. Yeah, I did. But it was great fun. I don't know. I may have chased off all the listeners on the superstations over in Southeast Georgia where I filled in for Bill Shanks on his show yesterday. But we had a good time. Look, we got a big, big weekend. How about your Southeast Bullock Yellow Jackets coming back off after a bye week, Colin?
1: Get off a bye week and then step into region play. The last of three straight on the road for SCB this week, and it sounds odd that we haven't been home for a month.
0: Yeah.
1: The entire month of September was not at Fred Shaver Field in Brooklyn, but get to get back there next week. But West Lawrence comes calling this weekend. It's a team that was 13-1 a year ago, made it to the state semifinals. Their only loss was to the eventual state champion in Jefferson last year, and so off to a tough start at 1-3 this year for West Lawrence, but looking to try to get things right, and they open up region play this weekend too against SCB. So going to be a good matchup up in Lawrence County, just up I-16.
0: Outstanding. Look forward to that and hope that the Yellow Jackets can pull out a win there.
2: Is that Lawrence or Lawrence?
1: Lawrence.
2: Lawrence?
0: Lawrence. Lawrence. L-O-R-E-N-S or...
1: L-A-U-R-E-N-S.
0: Lauren. Okay, yeah, Lawrence.
2: Lawrence.
0: Yeah, Lawrence
2: okay.
0: County. Yeah, yeah. Well, that's great. And then tomorrow, again, he'll be in Athens for Oklahoma and Georgia. And can Oklahoma give Georgia a test? We think that Oklahoma defense will certainly give Gunnar Stockton and that crew their best challenge so far this season. But can the Oklahoma offense do anything against that dog defense?
2: Under.
0: We're going to ask Aaron Murray about it. He's going to start hour two with us in the press box today. Jake Crane, as always, he's here on Fridays. And later in this hour, we're about 20 minutes away from connecting with our friend Connor O'Gara, host of the OG Kickoff, part of the Next Round Live crew. Now he'll join us here, and we'll talk college football all day long. Now, we also have NFL news. Yes, I'm proudly wearing my Falcons shirt today. Falcons and Braves updates when we come back here inside the press box.
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3: The Press Box. Mount Rushmore. We bounced around some ideas last night. I think we settled on college football helmets. Is that right? We go uniforms. No, we went uniforms, didn't we?
4: That's totally up to y'all. You know, my versatility allows me to just be able to do that on a whim. Yeah. So.
5: He's Bart Hight.
6: I'm the whip. Oh, buddy.
5: And he's here inside the Press Box.
3: And as somebody once said, it's hard to be humble. It's just hard to be humble when you're Bart Hight, you know. Mike Grace, Colin Lacey, living our lives vicariously through the one behind you. Welcome to a Friday edition of the Press Box. Man, are we glad to have you with us, listening on great stations all across the Southeast, including our friends down in lovely Foley, Alabama, WHEP, AM 1310, 92.5 FM, the gateway to Gulf Shores and Orange Beach and all that goodies. Yeah.
7: My dad, when I was growing up, he taught me a song, Oh Lord, It's Hard to Be Humble.
3: That's right. Yeah.
7: When you're perfect in every way.
3: Perfect in every way.
4: I get it.
7: It makes me think of Bart.
3: Yeah.
4: I mean, you know, we can just leave that there. I think that's well said. You tell him what's up.
3: Maybe
4: tell him I'm picking up what he's laying down, Cod.
3: Is that a Kenny Rogers who did that? I remember Hard to Be Humble. I'm not sure who did it.
7: I think it was my Kenny dad Rogers. And I used to go around the house when I was probably 4 or 5 singing it at the top of our lungs.
3: It's hard to be humble. Yes, it is. Hey, boys, let's get into some fun. We had week 3 of the NFL kicking off last night with a bit of a shocker at Lambeau Field. The Thursday night football matchup saw the Atlanta Falcons dominate the Packers with an impressive 35-14 win. With Michael Penix Jr. back at quarterback, that Atlanta offense generated 498 yards. Penix, 18 of 25, is that right? 18 of 25, 256 yards, one touchdown, one interception. That came on the Falcons' first drive. Drake London, 9 catches, 194 receiving yards. That included 168-yard catch. But the real defining story of this was the ground game. Atlanta, 242 total rushing yards. Bijan Robinson, 29 totes for 194 rushing yards, couple of touchdowns. In all, he had 213 total yards from scrimmage. And Brian Robinson Jr., the backup, 10 carries for 50 rushing yards. He added the TV as well. And meanwhile, the Falcons' defense completely stifled the Packers' running attack, holding Green Bay to an abysmal 17 total rushing yards on the night. So, Colin, I will ask you, last night's result, more about Kevin Stefanski and what he's brought to the Falcons, or about where the Packers stand right now with Matt LaFleur, who I think is in his 8th season there in Green Bay?
7: Honestly, I think it says a lot more about the Falcons, just because I think it's... One, you get somebody that actually knows how to spell the name quarterback back there to be able to do something.
3: Okay.
7: I mean, God love Jack Strand, but if you're relying on Jack Strand to be your quarterback, you got problems.
3: You do, yeah.
7: And so I think you saw Michael Penix, especially after the first couple of drives, really settle in and do some really nice things. But I think it also, you're going to start to see more and more of it. You saw a couple of more wrinkles from this Tommy Rees offense for Atlanta, and I think you're going to start to see a lot more of the Tommy Rees influence on this Falcons team than what people were thinking, especially in year one. Because in the NFL, everybody kind of likens teams to what the head coach is doing. Mm-hmm. I feel like college you feel more coordinator-driven at times for certain teams. But I think Tommy Rees is somebody that can have a big impact on what this Falcons team looks like, because he's got arguably more weapons to work with than anybody else in the NFL. Like, you've got Drake London, you've got Pitts, you've got Bijan, you've got Penix when he's healthy. Like, you've got so many different things that you can do, and I think it plays into the strength of Tommy Rees's play-calling abilities of being able to get creative when you need to, and also when you want to, and not that you're going to go completely blow something up and make just a circus out of it, But you saw a couple of wrinkles last night. You saw a lot of motion, which you're going to see in a Tommy Rees offense. But you saw a lot that the conventional thinking would have you looking one way, and he goes the complete opposite side. And so I think you saw a lot from this Falcons offense of what they can be this year, which is going to have to be the strength of this team because the Falcons defense is better but still not good. And so I think you're going to have to see what this offense looks like.
4: What I want to say about LaFleur, I'm not going to say on the radio. I just have never really liked that cat. I don't like that. He's got that air.
7: I like his brother.
4: I like his brother a lot.
7: Yeah.
4: I like the dad. I like the dad and mom seemed great that were sitting in the stands when Arizona was wearing out the Chargers that day. But, guys, I'm ready to make this. I made this claim last year, and, you know, I'll get a little excited about things when I maybe am ahead of something because I want to go ahead and be right before it happens. Guys, the NFC South is better than the AFC North. It's better than the NFC North.
3: Yeah. Right now it is, yeah. Yeah.
4: It's better than the AFC East, including Buffalo? Probably not. Point is this. This division is going to be a good watch. The Saints are not bad, guys.
3: Yeah,
4: they're
3: not.
4: Yeah. Tyler Shaw, or Show, my quarterback that I can't pronounce
3: his name
4: much less.
3: It's Shuck. Isn't it Shuck?
4: Oh, Shucks is pretty good.
3: Yeah, he's Shucks. Shucks he is, yeah.
4: So, and Kellen
7: Morgan. Like in the movie Blindside, you got to shuck him.
3: Shuck him.
4: But to your point, Colin, earlier, whether it's Bryce Young, whether it's my boy Shucks, whether it's Penix, whether it's Baker, you got to have a running game.
3: Yeah.
4: And that's what the Falcons showed last night. And you've got to be able to stop. Guys, I think the Panthers are pretty good. Now, I know they go to Cleveland this weekend, but do you realize this weekend that, and goodness gracious, I had to pick up Deshaun Watson, and that is like the most ironic thing on the history of the planet. I've got to play him in my two quarterback league. But do you guys realize that either the Browns or Panthers are going to be 2-1 after this weekend and leading their division? Most likely, if the Bengals get beat.
3: That wouldn't surprise me about the Panthers because, again, I thought that they were, you know, and again, they won the division a year ago. They were below 500, mind you, but they did win the division.
4: I'm obviously not ready on the Browns, but my point is this. These wins in the NFC South ain't going to come as easy as we thought they were for teams this year. There's three pretty decent football teams if Atlanta can continue it, you know, week by week by week. But here's my question to y'all as Falcons fans. I mean, are you ready to settle in with Penix now? He was the number 8 pick. We went back. A lot of people didn't like the draft pick, you know, but what have you. But, like, is this his team finally?
3: I'd say without a doubt, yes. Yeah, I mean, that's I think last night answered that question.
7: Yeah, I mean, I should say yes. The whole he's been cleared for a month and chose not to play the first two games still sticks in my craw a little bit, but that may be the grumpy old man in me.
4: That's that Ben Simmons life.
7: Yeah, like, that, whatever. To me, I think... absolutely is this year. Absolutely. Like, not even a thought. To me, if it's going to be the answer for the future, I think you need to see a couple of weeks strung together.
3: Yeah.
7: I think if you get 2-3 weeks strung together, then you can stop the conversation of going after a Mestemaker, a Chambliss in the draft.
3: But how abysmal this offense was the first two games. I mean, last night was really...
4: Guys, the offensive line was really good last night.
3: They did play well. They did, yeah.
4: I want to see, to Colin's point real quick, I want to see it on the road in a division game or game when people know you as well. So I like Colin's point there.
3: Yeah, they quieted down the Lambeau crowd last night. And, you know, we go back to that offensive line who allowed 7 sacks a week ago. But, you know, that's not always on the offensive line. Sometimes that's on the guy with a ball in his hand. I mean, you got to get rid of it. You know what I'm saying?
4: It's the quarterback.
3: And, okay. By the way, you mentioned the NFC South. Panthers this week are at Cleveland, a team that beat the Bucks last weekend. Bucks will host the Vikings, and the Saints host the Raiders this weekend. Also, Titans visiting the Giants. Jameis Winston takes over for Jackson Dart. Jaguars host the Patriots. Cowboys hosting the Ravens. Sunday night football is a good one. The Rams travel to Denver to face the Broncos. And on Monday night, the Eagles and Bears at Soldier Field. So a good NFL weekend as well. By the way, Braves lost last night 7-6, the final to the Reds. That's their regular season home finale. They'll wrap up the regular season on the road in Miami.
4: Way to go, Reds.
3: And then come home Tuesday to host Wild Card Game 1 at Truist Park next week. We come back. It's college football with Connor O'Gara next inside the press box.
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3: We said the press box. Connor O'Gara, a member of the OG Kickoff crew.
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3: 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Here's the Real Through Hour number one on this Friday edition of the Press Box. Mike Grace alongside Bart Heich and Colin Lacey, and Connor O'Gara again with the OG Kickoff. Tag teaming with his fellow college football sicko, that's Will Ogborn, who, again, they bring you fresh and fun content on a daily basis, now part of the Next Round Live team. Find him on, again, nextroundlive.com/TheOGKickoff. Welcome back, Connor O'Gara. And let's start with the guy you were talking about, John Summerall. He takes his Gators into Auburn, and that game wasn't as close as the final score indicated. And now he gets the Ole Miss Rebels, fresh off their big win over LSU. The fourth-ranked team in the country comes to the Swamp, and they're favored over the number four-ranked team in the country. How about that?
15: It's crazy how much vibes can change with a year one head coach. Yeah. And it's not to say that it's easy, because Lord knows John Summerall has done a lot of work this offseason, and specifically hiring the coordinators that he hired. I think that was the first right step, going to Jaden Baugh's house on Christmas Eve with his family, and bringing, I think even bringing the dog over to his house to be able to recruit him to stay at Florida. Like, these things add up and they matter. And it's crazy to think about what Florida was doing last year in November as a 4-8 team that's losing to Tennessee at home for the first time in two decades and getting run off the field. And now here they are 3-0, 1-0 in SEC play, hosting a top four team, and they're favored. Like, that is a testament to John Summerall pushing all these right buttons early on. He doesn't want to hear that his team is favored, but it is, and it's reality. And I do think that if you're a Florida fan, this is as good as you've felt in a very long time. I mean, maybe since early 2020, and even then, it's like, did anybody really feel good early 2020? So, yeah, I do think that just vibes could not be better with the state of the program right now with Florida.
7: Talk about the impact that Jaden Baugh has on this program of staying. Whenever you talk about new coaches and new staffs coming in, a lot of times you go directly to some of the transfers coming in that are either coming with them or they brought in. But I don't know that there's a bigger addition that was already in that locker room for any team than Jaden Baugh staying at Florida.
15: Yeah, Colin, it's an important point, because I think if you're looking to rebuild a roster in this day and age, you know, we look at the NFL and we look kind of around college football and we'd say, well, why are you spending a ton of money on a running back? Like, that's not necessarily where your funds should go towards. Like, you should be getting, you know, an edge rusher. You should be trying to, you know, get that one alpha receiver and doing this and getting a quarterback and all those things. And it's not a given that you're going to get a high priced running back to stay. It's just not. And John Summerall from the jump recognized just how good Jaden Baugh was. And so far, he's been even better than the wildest preseason expectations. I mean, if you just wanted to take his yards after contact, I tweeted this out the other day, like, he'd be, I think, seventh in the SEC in rushing, which is just, I mean, ridiculous to think about. And obviously, he's far and away the leading rusher in the conference. He's been the best running back in college football so far. And you see the patience. I thought there was going to be maybe a little bit of a transition going to this Buster Faulkner scheme. And to this point, he has looked like, man, he should have been playing in this whole career. And I remember asking him at Media Days, you know, do you think that you got enough work in the Billy Napier offense? And he was like, eh, fans would tell you that I probably didn't. My mom would tell you I probably didn't. Well, now he's getting the work. And now it's so fun to see what he can do on this stage with an offensive play caller with a clue. He deserved that. And he's getting that. And I hope, for the sake of college football fans, Jaden Baugh gets a full, healthy season. He should be firmly in these Heisman Trophy discussions.
4: Switching over to a game that's not as big as it was, that nobody's really talking about, what are we to make of the LSU A&M game? Mm. You know, and I can't figure out Vegas in this third week, because it makes no sense that Florida's favored 3. It makes no sense that total is what it is in LSU. There's just so many different aspects that we don't know yet. Are we going to see anything other than a -8 LSU win here? I mean, is Texas A&M's offense good enough to go into Death Valley and stir some things up?
15: No, they haven't been to this season. Like, this season, A&M's offense has been, it's been one of the roughest watches in the SEC. And if you are assuming that A&M is going to bounce back, it's not based on this season. It's based on what Marcel Reed has done in his previous two games against LSU. Let's remember, his coming out party was in that 2024 game, wherein they benched Connor Wigman in the middle of the third quarter, and then Marcel Reed comes in and flips the script. And it kind of changed the trajectory of that A&M program that year. And LSU was like, hey, we got a straight path to Atlanta. And then all of a sudden it was gone. And then you look at what he did last year. He clears out Death Valley at night, and Brian Kelly gets fired the next day. I mean, Marcel Reed, to his credit, has owned LSU. Is he going to own them in this new look offense with Holman Wiggins calling plays? I don't feel as confident about that. But you have to look at the success that he's had against the Blake Baker defense. And what does the Blake Baker defense do? Well, it sends pressure, and it does that at a very high rate. And even a quarterback like Trinidad Chambliss, who was able to have a lot of success against it last week, he had that one really bad moment in which they send an all-out blitz and he throws a pick. The type of mistake that Trinidad Chambliss just does not make. So Marcel Reed has been way too mistake-prone in the first part of the season. Is this going to be his get-right game, or is Blake Baker finally going to get his revenge? I think that's why the spread isn't like 14 points, which it very easily could be based on what we've seen so far and based on the fact that they just lost

0: by double digits at home to Kentucky, a game that wasn't even that close, if we're being fully honest with you.
1: Truth.
0: So I think that Marcel Reed owning LSU, if that script plays out once again, we're going to be like, wow, this is Diego Pavia, Hugh Freeze. Like, some guys just have your number. I don't think that'll happen, but yeah, there's always a small part of my brain that says it's possible.
1: Who I actually saw Hugh Freeze. Yes, saw Hugh Freeze at Old Waverly 2 days ago.
0: Oh.
1: Rolled up on 10. He was playing with my boys from Auburn. So, yeah, man. Golf game looks like it's in good shape.
0: Why would I expect anything other than Hugh Freeze to be golfing with his downtime, or when he's a millionaire and being paid to coach college football? That's the least surprising thing I've heard this week.
1: Moores Mill Country Club over in Auburn. I used to live there. Real nice this time of year, Connor. Real nice.
0: I'm sure he knows that all too well.
2: Hanging out with Connor O'Gara, host of the OG Kickoff. Whenever you look at the SEC as a whole, which team do you feel like you have learned the most about through the first 3 weeks?
0: That's a good question. I'm going to say, because I'm tempted to say that it's a team like Texas. I still have some questions about Texas. Like, Arch is trying to win a road game in regulation for the first time in his career. Like, that's what he's trying to do on Saturday, which is, like, I threw out that stat earlier in the week. I was like, man, that is hard to fathom, because overtime against Mississippi State, overtime against Kentucky last year. So I won't say Texas, just because that's a box that has to be checked, and they were down 20 for a reason against Ohio State. So I don't want to feel like, oh man, I know so much about them. Let's say Ole Miss. Let's say Ole Miss. Like, Ole Miss has done what I thought they would do coming into this year. I picked them to go to the SEC championship. Ironically enough, I picked them to go to the SEC championship and lose this game against Florida, which I'm sticking with that pick. I picked Florida to win this game by a touchdown this weekend, just because Florida always gets that one. They always beat
1: Especially
0: that
1: down
0: one
1: there.
0: contender. Yes, makes a big difference. Location. I think the Swamp is top five toughest places to play, even when they're bad. But I do think that Ole Miss is the team that we've learned the most about, because we're like, all right, what's it going to look like without Charlie Weiss Jr.? What's it going to look like without Lane Kiffin? And that game against LSU was going to be so defining. And Trinidad is just the best quarterback in college football, and he's played at such a high level at this point that you kind of just can't count him out of any given game. And I thought we would see Kiwon Lacy banged up to start the year, unfortunately. Like, I had the stat coming into the season. We had not seen an SC running back come back and play football after getting more work than what Kiwon Lacy got, more carries, since Herschel Walker. And the amount of
1: Dude,
0: work that guy's
1: what?
0: got, think about that. So, like, just in terms of carries, we have not seen a guy come back and play college football in the SEC. We got more work than what Kiwon Lacy got last year, getting, what, 305 carries or whatever it was, since Herschel. It just doesn't happen. He's 205 pounds. Like, he's not Herschel. So I kind of feared. And sure enough, like, if you go back to the Miami game, last three games against power conference competition, Kiwon Lacy's left, and he's been banged up. Like, so I do kind of worry about that. I think them adding the backfield depth has told us a lot about kind of where they're at, but they've been kind of what I thought they would be. And then Mississippi State, Kamario Taylor, man. Kamario Taylor has shown us so much. It's been so fun to watch. And I think that everybody that kind of was going, hey, you know what, is this just like post Manning? Oh, we got Cowbell busted out here for Bart. Like, everybody was just wondering, is this just offseason hype? This is just Manning Passing Academy things that are happening. But he's been the real deal. The Zach Arnett hire is so underrated. And I'm just so excited to see what this group can do this year, knowing that they've checked a lot of early boxes.
2: Whenever you look for the teams that are not living up to what people kind of expected of them this year, is there a team that has gotten off to a slow start that you think can rebound?
0: Ooh. See, that last part kind of
1: Oh, he
0: throws me
1: threw a
0: for a little.
1: twist in there. That's a
0: That's good.
1: swerve. He threw that
0: That's
1: swerve.
0: because I was gonna say Oklahoma.
1: Ugh.
0: Maybe Oklahoma can rebound, but here's the thing that's so tough to fathom. We were told all offseason, speaking of things that came out of the Manning Passing Academy with John Mathieu looking AI jacked, he was indeed jacked. I don't know why somebody needed to, like, tamper with the AI image, whatever. But this offense has looked so bad to start the year. I mean, think about what played out in that New Mexico game, wherein they're up 7-6 and they can't get a second touchdown against New Mexico, a team that I picked to go to the college football playoff, by the way. I'm a Jason Eck respecter. I love what he has done there. But They can't get their second touchdown in that game until the middle of the third quarter.

0: and they only got it because the crowd let Jean Mathieu know that his all-SEC wide receiver was streaking open downfield. What? And you think, like, that just doesn't happen.
1: That feels like something, even if you're thinking it, don't say it.
0: Don't say it! What, the fact that he even said it is alarming. Like, you can have this in the back of your mind, and if someone asks you about it, be like, oh, thanks, you know, thanks for the crowd or whatever. Like, yeah, I knew Isaiah Satania was open. That's the guy that you hit the Isaiah Satania button every time that offense was struggling last year, and you don't even know that button's there this year, and you're getting 14 yards off designed runs against New Mexico? Your legs were supposed to be such a huge asset. And ever since, you know, he had the Dr. Shin thing last year, he's just not been the same guy. And so I think Oklahoma's in a really tough spot. Even if they get Michael Fasusi back this weekend, the David Stone injury, yeah, it's not a series, is what we originally were told. But still, I worry about that. Like, this is a team that has a lower floor because of that schedule. So, like, I don't know that a bounce back is imminent, despite the fact that, like, I think some of the things with Mathieu are just mental at this point. Like, I don't think the scheme is quite as bad as what the numbers would show. I think he's just got the yips right now. I don't think he's seeing anything, and that's the most troubling thing. But like, if all of a sudden it just clicks for him and he starts seeing it, like, he's got the physical ability to do these things. But yeah, they've been really disappointing. I thought that they would be and I thought this would be Brent Venable's best team. It has not played out like that so far.
2: So happily moving to the game in Starkville this weekend. And I do want to say, after we win this weekend and next weekend becomes the biggest game in Starkville since 2014, Auburn or A&M, whichever one, yeah. I would like to request, if we get our next round member here, I want it to be you.
0: We'll do what we can to make that happen.
2: Tell the boys. I say, I got to tell them I got a place to stay for you. I'm high on the Bulldogs. I was high on them coming into the year. Why can I not talk about playoff the way our schedule sets up with who we've got at home? I'm not talking about, oh, we're going to make it. I'm saying, with this SEC schedule, with a 9-game deal, you may have a 3-loss SEC team make a playoff.
0: It's
2: that
0: possible.
2: Is a fair assessment. If you just protect the home, any team in the league, but is Alabama what Alabama's been? Is Oklahoma, what they bit, Vandy, Auburn, those games are all at home. But you don't even get to that unless you get through this weekend. And nobody's giving Missouri any credit. Nobody's saying Austin Simmons can come in here and do anything. He's familiar with state. But Missouri's got to run the football. And can they do that without Hardy? What's your take on the game this weekend? Who do you like, Tigers or Dogs?
0: You can't say playoff yet, because you know what Mississippi State's trying to do for the first time in the post-Mike Leach era? Win a home SEC game.
2: Oh, win a home game. Got it.
0: So you can talk about all those teams and getting them at home. Win one of those home SEC games. Like, yep. Literally just win one. And then
2: this
0: all of a sudden,
2: weekend.
0: And this weekend.
2: Make one putt.
0: Make one putt. See that first one go in. Because and I think the reason that nobody's talking about Mizzou, like, kind of quietly, what's been lost in the shuffle is Eli Drinkwitz continues to get raises and extensions and all this stuff. They've lost 8 consecutive games to ranked opponents. They haven't beat a ranked opponent on the road since 2023. So that's certainly part of it. Like, Liam Cohen, my doppelganger, was the OC at Kentucky the last time that Mizzou won against a ranked opponent on the road. So, like, that's why they're not getting the respect, despite the fact that I think Austin Simmons has checked a lot of boxes early on. He is slinging it. That 1-2 punch they have in the receiver game with the Luke Bidet and with Caden Lee has been really, really fun to watch. The key for Mississippi State this weekend, and why I think they're set up really, really well, they faced a lot of that zone run last week, and what they were trying to do with South Carolina was throw all those zone runs at them. And what's Mizzou going to try and do? They're an outside zone team, even with the Audemars Hardy. Jamal Roberts is second in the SEC in rushing right now, behind only Jaden Baugh. He's looked really good. He's not Audemars Hardy. He's just not. He's a good enough player, though. And I think they need to be able to shut that down. And the key is going to be the second half. What Zach Arnett has been so good at is getting quarterbacks to just think twice and think, wait a minute, I'm not as confident as I thought I was. Like, Drake Lindsey at Minnesota operates a pro scheme and is asked to do all these things post-snap. And if all of a sudden he's being asked to do these things at the line of scrimmage and it's just not clicking for him, then boom, you saw it play out. We saw Lenore Sellers look great in the first half of that game. Then all of a sudden, the second half, they make those adjustments and they're throwing things at him where he doesn't know where the blitzer's coming here, where the coverage is going there. And all of a sudden, he was a shell of

0: himself. Can you do that to Austin Simmons? Because he's been turnover when he's been not right, and I think they can do that in this game. So I do think Mississippi State wins. I think it's more Kamario brilliance, and the legend will grow, and then we can start having these conversations about playoff. We got to get that first putt down.
1: Got to get it down. He is Connor O'Gara. Again, follow on social media at CJ O'Gara and find him and his work on nextroundlive.com/theOGKickoff. In our final minute here, come Monday, will Texas still be the number one team in the country?
2: Come Monday.
0: So here's the thing.
2: Late.
0: I don't think that Ole Miss will beat Florida. But if Ole Miss beats Florida, Ole Miss should be the number one team in the country.
1: Yeah,
2: Oh,
1: yeah,
0: I mean,
1: yeah.
0: they would have beaten three ranked teams before the calendar turns October. I said, like, even if Texas were to beat Tennessee by four touchdowns, I would still give that spot to Ole Miss.
1: Yeah,
0: I
1: yeah.
0: think the body of work would be remarkable. And I know Texas beat number one Ohio State. Like, I fully get that. I think they will still be number one. I think they will still be number one because I think they beat Tennessee. Arch wins a road game in regulation for the first time in his career.
1: Wow.
0: I don't think that Faizon Brandon in his SEC debut is going to beat the number one team in the country, something Tennessee has not done since 19, what, we're talking 40 years.
1: Yeah.
0: So I don't think that's going to happen. I think Texas has enough in the ground game, even if Hollywood Smothers is banged up, to be able to kind of avoid what they did at Florida last year. So I do think that they will be number one come Monday.
1: And how's your
2: True or false, outside of rankings, last thing, Mike.
1: Yeah.
2: True or false, Georgia's the best team in the country.
0: False. Just because I need to see what it looks like when they actually have to play against their passing game,
1: Yeah,
0: use their passing game.
2: there.
1: Yeah.
0: So many young receivers. I still have a couple questions, but they've checked a ton of boxes so far.
1: And your Hoosiers? How you feel about them here?
2: Our Hoosiers.
1: Oh yeah, pardon
2: our
1: me. You're in Bart Hoosier
0: There we
1: Hoosiers.
0: go. R. It's definitely we. Yeah. I didn't go into student loan debt into my 30s, at all or anything. You
2: You
0: did
2: know
0: too,
2: what?
0: right?
2: I may give you the helmet.
0: Yeah. Yeah,
2: The
0: that's
2: Cincinnati
0: fine.
2: helmet. I may
0: That's fine.
2: I may
0: Worried about tonight. Worried about Chip
2: Yeah.
0: Kelly in that offense. He's the
2: Yeah.
0: only offensive coordinator who has been able to say, oh, yeah, I dialed up the right looks in a regular season victory against IU. And Aiden Child's been playing pretty well so far. They blew out Colorado. Like, I think that game stays kind of closer than expected. I think they'll be okay. They haven't necessarily imposed their will at the line of scrimmage the way that I thought, but I think Josh Hoover's checked a ton of boxes. Charlie Becker needs to be in the All-America conversation. Blitnikoff, along with Malachi Toney, Jeremiah Smith. So a little bit worried, but yeah, it's a long season.
1: An IU grad who was attending IU games before anybody else was, as far as the football goes. So enjoy, man. You've earned it. Connor, always a pleasure,
2: Die
1: man.
2: hard.
1: Thanks for the great input and the great info. We'll watch for you again nextroundlive.com/theOGKickoff. Enjoy the games this weekend. We'll talk again soon.
0: Gentlemen, appreciate it.
1: You bet. That's our man, Connor O'Gara. What a great way to start this Friday, guys. We already got a great
2: Absolutely.
1: Assortment of games this weekend.
2: Knowledge.
1: And we got more of it. Aaron Murray, the Georgia great, now with the SEC Network and SiriusXM Radio. He joins us on the other side of a timeout. And, of course, it wouldn't be Friday without the one and only Jake Crane, host of Crane and Cone, now part of the On3 team. He'll be here in hour two as well. So we'll get to all that, plus odds and ends, Mike's NASCAR Minute, Pop's Props, other goodies, GTHOM. You know what that means. It's on Bart's Cowbell. You can think about it during the commercial break. We're back after this. Hang on.
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0: 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Mike Grace, along with Bart Heitz, Colin Lacey. Boys, I'm struggling here. I made some changes in the studio, and I've got one of these fancy mouses that will work at all three computers. I just drag it from one screen to the next screen to the next screen, and I can't get it. Oh, yeah, man. I've got a keyboard and a mouse now that controls all three computers, and I just couldn't find my mouse. But I got it now, so I'm supposed to hit this, which we start every Friday with, hour two every Friday with, because it is an old pop song. Blue Radicals, one of those one-hit wonders. But we love the message. You get what you give.
1: They had two hits, Kyle.
0: Oh, did they really? Yeah, there's a Someday, something like that. Is it one of the other songs off that album that I enjoyed? So, yeah. Anyways, we like this. You're going to jam with us a little bit? You want to do that? All right, enough of that. We got to get in and talk some college football. Jake Crane of Crane and Cone going to join us later in the hour, so stand by for that. But we start with Dog for Life, the man who holds the record for most passing touchdowns and passing yards in SEC history. He is Aaron Murray, regular on SiriusXM College Sports Radio, and now analyst for the SEC Saturday Night Matchups with Matt Schumacher and Taylor Davis. He is in Starkville for number 19 Missouri and number 24 Mississippi State. Welcome back, Aaron. We'll certainly talk about that game and more. I want to start with your Georgia Bulldogs, number two in the country. They get a test from Oklahoma this weekend. Will Oklahoma finally give Kirby Smart's team a test? Hello? Well, I'm not hearing my friend. Apparently, Aaron's not there, so I'm going to try again. You guys can hear me, can't you? Bart,
2: hear you.
0: Colin, you hear me? Yeah.
1: Hello.
0: Hello. That's what we're saying.
1: Hello.
0: Hello.
2: That was a little bit more rasp.
0: Well, let's see. That didn't work. So let's try again, shall we? As I say, man,
1: Hey, y'all want to hear how my granddaddy Clarence, here's how he answered the phone. You ready?
0: Uh-huh. Old Clarence.
1: Ring.
0: Ring. Ring.
1: Yeller.
0: Yeller.
1: Yeller.
0: I'll use
1: that. Y-A-L-L-E-R. Yeller.
0: I'll sometimes give it a yellow. Little yellow. Let's see if we can we get Aaron Murray again here. Let's try this.
1: Why is that? Why are all these lines so low? Why is Georgia only 14?
0: That's a good question. I don't know the answer to that.
2: I think it's just because of the defense of Oklahoma. You've kind of seen so far.
1: So they're expecting a 27-3 game?
2: Yeah.
1: 27-10?
2: Probably. I don't, but...
3: Your call has been forwarded to voicemail. The person.
1: There'll be some noses busted in that game. Hello!
0: Up above. I'm typing Aaron Murray. So I'm texting Aaron Murray if you guys want to talk amongst
1: it.
0: Yourselves here.
1: I can't hear him. I'm saying hello!
2: I really hope the next time I call you, that's how you answer the phone.
1: I may just.
2: I'm
1: going to
2: be severely disappointed if
1: you
2: it's
1: know.
2: Not.
1: I went through a who dis phase, and Mary Heights did not like that.
0: Who dis?
1: I remember one time I was in the kitchen, phone rang. I didn't know mom was coming in there. I was like, who dis? She said, "What'd you say?" You know.
2: Hey, I've got to check. Are me and Miss Mary good? Like, is she forgiving me for?
1: She did say that, and I didn't tell you
2: because I
1: just wanted you to worry. I didn't tell you because I wanted you to worry about it a little bit more. she did say, now I would make Colin some chicken salad if he really wanted some and take it out there to him on his way back.
2: She just wouldn't have been real happy about it.
1: But she just wouldn't have talked to you. She just left it out there at the gas station with your name on it.
0: All right, I'm trying again.
1: Pop six.
0: Hello.
1: Pop six.
0: Is Aaron Murray on the other end of this telephone call? Hello, Aaron Murray. No, it's still not Aaron Murray. Yo. It's nobody, apparently.
2: Oh.
0: As I say, boy, you
2: that
0: know.
2: That would be a fun
1: it,
2: segment.
1: You know what
2: Let's just dial a random number.
1: You need go to your last spam risk number and call. Let's talk to him.
2: Have y'all ever done that? Like, just randomly talk to your spam?
1: Bro, that was my first job.
2: I bet you would have been really good at that job.
1: Dude, I never missed the box. They called it getting in the box, like when you made your number. I missed the box one time in like 9 months. And like you had to call people all day long. And it was just crazy, man, how many calls you had to make. So you just create things to say. Maybe that's stuck.
2: I was about to say that's kind of what we do now.
1: Mike, you need. I have a music line request. Why don't you play? Hey Siri, play Men at Work. Who Can It Be Now?
4: That's a good one. Can I tell y'all while we're waiting? I texted Aaron Murray and gave him our Zoom link, so maybe he can jump in our Zoom.
1: I'm
4: at war right now with telemarketers. Okay. Because I get tons of calls these days. First of all, I get tons of calls because I got about 18 doctors working on me right now. So I get calls from doctors and that kind of stuff all the time. But I also get, you know, the old telemarketer stuff. And so I had one the other day, and I answered it, and I had so much fun. There's a Seinfeld episode, I think, where Jerry kind of does the same thing, where he kind of, you know, does that. And so I'm like,
1: Would you like to hear it verbatim?
4: Well, let me give you mine, okay, and we'll see how it goes. So I said, hello, hi. And it's like, oh yes, I'm Sebastian with so and so and so and so, and we can help. We can help you manage your health, your pain management. And I'm like, wow, this is me now. You're really gonna help me manage my. You can manage my pain for me. You can do that. Click. I got rid of him just that fast, man. I was too excited for him.
2: My dad used to be legendary. I'm sure he got put on no call lists all the time because it was always like we can restructure your mortgage and get you a lower whatever. And so my dad, being the accountant, mind you, my dad would be the one that would be like, oh, really? And he would dive in. He would make them think that they've got him hook, line, and sinker. And then he'd be like, what is my... Because I forgot, what is my interest rate, or whatever they were calling about? And they'll be like, well, sir, I don't... Well, how do you know you can lower it if...
4: You don't know what it is.
2: No, I'm not. Yeah. And so this would go on for 30, 45 minutes. And he would just have a blast with it.
4: Okay.
1: Yeah. I'll tell you one thing. You catch Mary Heitch on a Sunday afternoon.
4: Mm-hmm, yeah.
1: Out there on the porch
4: yeah.
1: with somebody from some company to where something ain't gone right.
4: Yeah,
1: you can get you some content out there right now. You just don't fight back like your dad. You don't fight battles that you gonna lose. You know what I'm saying? In those scenarios and in those senses. I had one happen last week, and I don't think we've been on. Did I tell y'all about the woman at the water department?
4: The woman at the water department.
2: Electric.
4: I got to hear this one, man.
2: Versus the water department. I need to hear this.
1: Well, my renter up in North Alabama hit me up. And so there's a water leak, right?
4: Uh-huh, yeah.
1: Well, it was outside, you know, out by the meter, not by the house. Meter's not running means right. It's on the water department, if you right. don't know that. Apparently, that's supposed to be common knowledge that you're not supposed – people are supposed to – I'm curious how many people listening out right now – if you have a water leak somewhere, if they know that you go over there and look at the water, is it coming from inside? Did y'all know that?
4: No, I did not.
1: That's the question they're going to... Okay.
2: I'm also the one that didn't know how to light a pilot light that got turned into an
1: true,
2: engine.
1: True, so. But it actually the renter's dad had to come light the pilot light because I couldn't see. So, like, maybe I don't know how to light one either
2: but
1: anymore.
2: But you got glasses with both sides now.
1: It was dark and you can't see up in there, and there might have been critters. But so
4: critters, you say? Well,
2: so wait, no wonder.
1: There was a water thing outside, and she said, "Hey, the water's running in the house, so it's not in." And so the meter wasn't running, so it's basically on them, and it's just wasting them water, and it's not really causing any damage. But still, you want the water department to know whatever. So I called up there. I'm just gonna tell y'all something now. From the time she said hello, she said so and so water department. I'm not going to out them. I'm trying to be nice today.
2: Ooh.
1: It's in Marshall County and it ain't Gunnersville. and I live in between them. So, when I called, it was, well, sir, is the leak in or outside the house? And I said, what's outside the house? Is the meter running? And she had like these questions. Oh. And with every one of them questions, every time I didn't know the answer, that tone, it got a little worse.
4: Oh.
1: And it got a little more demanding.
4: Oh, no.
1: And it got a little more talking down to me.
4: Well, now.
1: And finally, she said, sir, you're... I said, no, ma'am. I said, I got one word for you. Tone.
4: Oh, tone. Look, listen to him now.
2: You toned her.
1: I said, excuse me? I said, your tone is not acceptable. I'm the customer. You're the service provider. I got a problem. Does everybody in the world know, like, if the leak's here? Maybe you should know that. I didn't. But I ain't going to be talked down to you by you when you need to come out here and fix this now.
4: Yeah.
1: And she said, sir, I have children.
2: What's that got?
4: What
2: to
4: does
2: do
4: that? Yeah. What does that have
1: and
4: to do
1: boy,
4: with anything?
1: Boy, I won't tell you. I had to throw. I put the phone. I said, "What does that have to do with how you talking and speaking to me?" Well, I just have to talk. I said, "We need to hold on and start this." And we started it all over. Well, now.

0: older when
1: she
0: see,
1: hey, they sent them water people out there. When she sees that, and she literally, I don't think she knew that, like, I really don't think she knew that she was talking like that. But, yo, it just kept, like, I was a three-year-old that, like, had just done something nine times in a row that I'd been told no.
0: Oh, dear.
1: So, yeah, I had my bait with them last week. But the last two times I've had to, I called, so they didn't fix it.
0: Yeah.
1: And then this last time I called, she was so nice to me.
0: Well, like, there you
1: she
0: go.
1: As tone deaf as she was the first time, she was just as so nice. Good a second.
0: Yeah.
1: So,
0: well, that's good.
1: Anyway,
0: enough.
1: I've been wanting to get that out, but you can tell that. Yeah. Oh, I didn't like that. I didn't like that one bit.
0: I understand. I do.
2: That's one of those where it happens, and you're like, you get
0: really?
2: A little eyebrow raise,
0: yeah.
2: You get a little head tilt.
0: Hold on, man.
2: I had one of those a couple months ago. I had my doctor's office hang up on me.
0: Whoa.
2: And for lack of...
1: Oh.
2: Yeah. There's nothing that makes me want to just end you, like, hanging up on me.
0: Yeah, yeah.
2: Needless to say, I'm at a new doctor's office now. Boys and girls.
1: I didn't tell you this, Mike, and I ain't going to get into it. The DoorDash hung up on me twice. Didn't deliver my food. Delivered to the wrong condo last week. Delivered to the right number. Wrong condo. Wrong picture. Called them 2-3 times. Hung up on me. You're going to need to call them.
0: I'm convinced.
2: I know one thing. This is the only radio show that can go from Aaron Murray to talking about getting hung up on the phone.
0: And by the way, I have an Aaron Murray update for you in a moment. But I want to start with this just because we're on this subject. So I'm going to continue. I'm pretty sure I'm in the only area where there's no the Sonic and the Crystal both shut down next. And the KFC. So the three of my favorites, the KFC, the Sonic and the Crystal all shut down. The closest ones near me. OK. And I am convinced that it's not because it's for poor management. You would drive through the window and the people were just. It's hard to find good help these days. Let me just tell you, the people in
2: you know that better than anybody.
0: The people, it is hard.
1: Mike, that was a triple play.
0: Okay? Yeah,
1: triple play turned on you, right?
0: I
1: there.
0: Did. He got me. Here's what you'll love to know about Aaron Murray. He and I swapped text messages yesterday and agreed to back him up to the next segment two. And and Aaron remembered that. I just didn't. And so
1: I just thought he might be in reform.
0: No. When I finally got around to texting him, he said, didn't we change this to 23?
1: Dickens County.
0: So that means that we need to get the NASCAR Minute and Odds and Ends in here.
1: We definitely need to get the NASCAR.
0: That's what I'm saying.
1: Well,
0: already this segment kind of qualifies for odds and ends. NASCAR heads to Kansas Speedway this weekend for a playoff doubleheader. The chase presented by Mobile One intensifies. The Hollywood Casino 400 on Sunday marks the fourth race of the postseason, kicks off a crucial stretch of three straight 1.5 mile intermediate speedways. So it is the NASCAR Cup Series Hollywood Casino 400 Sunday afternoon. The main race is Sunday at 3 p.m. Eastern Time. USA Network and Max, of course, will have the in-car cameras. And I'll be down. My buddy Chase has been stinking it up as of late. The poor number 9 car, man. With Napa know-how.
2: Realized you were on first name base?
0: Yeah, me and Chase, yeah. But he's been stinking it up the last couple of weeks, so we'll see how it goes this week.
2: This could be a good Mount Rushmore of our pet peeves.
0: Mm-hmm. Oh, well, that's a
2: we
0: long
2: might need
0: list.
2: More than four, but
0: that's a long
2: that
0: list.
2: That might
0: yeah.
2: be a whole hour.
1: I've had the same. I've had two of them.
0: Yeah.
1: On mine for about.
0: That might be a top. That might be a top 25 countdown rather
1: for
0: than
1: about
0: a,
1: Ellen
0: a Mount Rushmore.
1: Jordan. I have had mine for about Ellen Jordan. That's about 18 years.
0: Can I brag a little bit? You know, this time last year, I took my Apple Cash and was having some fun with Saturday college football games. I did terrible, so I swore that off this year. But I am doing. I'm having some fun with the player props. I enjoy the player props, and so boys, I'll have you know that I started two different player props banks a couple of weeks ago. One with 25 matchsticks in it, and the other with 25 matchsticks in it as well. So one of those now we started with 25. We're at 85.06. Thank you very much, and the other one. We started at 25, and it is up to compute, hold the 4, carry over the 3. Oh, 106 matchsticks.
1: Oh, I'm going to be a little sidetracked. I just had two cancel on me on this tee time.
0: Oh, man.
1: I mean,

0: Whoa! Okay. Yeah.
1: 27 is a definite.
0: He's just a beast, Bart. Colin, just Bart's a beast out there on the golf links. Yeah. Yeah.
1: Mm-hmm. Something funny happened yesterday, but it'll probably take me. It takes me too long to tell stories. Listeners, I'm sorry.
0: Okay.
2: You're just now apologizing?
1: I've been trying to work on it.
0: Yeah. Yeah.
1: Look, okay. I asked Kermit Davis. I played with Kermit Davis and Chris Moore, the 15-year NFL vet, Bills punter, that I broke down every Iron Bowl game he ever played. And he said, yeah. He said, that one in 86, hey, or 85, 86.
0: 86, yeah. Mm-hmm, yeah.
1: Is that my best game ever in the Iron Bowl? That average 52 yards a punt.
0: Wow.
1: And, dude, I'm going to tell you something. I don't know if they all are, but if they are, he and Brian Deal that punted Alabama, I know both those guys. Yeah. They're big fellas.
0: Yeah.
1: I mean,
0: yeah.
1: Chris Moore's a big cat, and he punted in the league for 15. Can you imagine catching a January 18th in Buffalo? You know?
2: Nope.
1: 1:15 in the afternoon, and it's negative 10, and you got to catch the ball and punt it.
2: Ouch.
1: Inside your own 10.
2: No, thank you.
0: But then he goes to the sideline after and counts those matchsticks that he just made. So, you know, yeah, he's doing all right. Doing all right. Mm-hmm. Well, boys and girls, that does it for our odds and ends segment. And it was about as odd and ending as it gets. So
2: it was odd, and you're happy
0: it ended. And happy that it ended, yes. Now, so that means that we still have Jake Crane, host of Crane and Cone. He'll join us here in a matter of moments. But first, yes, Aaron Murray, Dog for Life, will join us. And again, he's calling Missouri and Mississippi State this weekend up in Starkville. So we'll check in with him on the other side of this timeout as you listen to the Press Box on great stations around the Southeast and online 24/7, PressBoxRadio.com. Cross your fingers, and I know how to dial Aaron here and can actually place the call here. We'll find out in 3 minutes, guys. Hang on.
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4: This is the Press Box. From the 25, 3-9 rush, Murray deep, got him open. Touchdown! That was all the eye control by Murray. Abusing that safety with his eyes and making the great throw to the outside.
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6: Ah, the good old days. That would be September the 8th, 2013. Aaron Murray with a touchdown pass called by Vern Lundquist and Gary Danielson when the ninth-ranked Georgia Bulldogs knocked off the sixth-ranked LSU Tigers 44-41 back in the day. We welcome in Aaron Murray, again, the dog for life, a guy who still holds the record for most SEC passing yards and passing touchdowns, and now a regular on Sirius XM College Sports Radio and SEC Saturday Nights on the SEC Network with Matt Schumacher and our friend Taylor Davis. He's in Starkville for number 19 Missouri and number 24 Mississippi State. Aaron, how are you, man? Okay, is he there? I'm having trouble with him again. Oops. Let's see here, Aaron.
7: Man.
8: I just can't believe that you would have Vern Lundquist and Gary Danielson knowing that Miss Mary does not approve.
6: Yeah. Wouldn't you know it? Wouldn't you know it? He's standing by for us on the Zoom over here, so I just
7: well
6: let him in the Zoom. Man, am I messed up?
8: I
6: this is just sport.
7: Oh, there he is. There he is.
6: Forgive me, Aaron. I'm having a bad. There's a short between the seat and the control board that we're trying to work out right now. So we'll see how things go. I think you're muted, according to what I look at in my my thing here. So if you, there we go. Aaron Murray, welcome in, sir. Have you made it to Starkville yet?
9: I've not made the Starkville yet. We had our coaches meeting yesterday, actually. So my 6-year-old has a flag football game tonight. So I'm going to stay for the game and then drive in later tonight to go to Starkville. So get to catch a little 6-year-old running around going crazy. So I'm excited for that because it's the hard part about my job is I get to miss all these fun activities with my kiddos on Saturdays. So I got to take advantage when I can.
8: All right. What's more nerve-wracking, whenever you were suiting up or watching your son suit up and do it?
9: Well, luckily this is, I'm just, as long as I give him the focus and not, be picking flowers in the grass or whatever those little 6-year-olds do. No, it's fun, man. He has a good time. He's, I don't know if he's gonna be a quarterback or a middle linebacker. He just wants to hit people, and I have to remind him constantly that this is flag football, not tackle, which he's not happy about. He just wants to, we'll go by the big kids in the pads. I want to put pads on. I want to hit someone. I'm like, soon, my friend, soon. Not yet.
7: Well, before we get to the game, I'm sure you're going to be coming through Birmingham and Tuscaloosa, right?
9: I think so, yes.
7: All right. When you get out of Tuscaloosa, there's going to be some construction in between the state line in Gordo and Reform, and that speed limit says 45, Aaron Murray. I don't want you to become a statistic and have a court date, so don't speed late at night at the Reform and Gordo.
9: As Georgia football players, we really don't look at the speed limit, so no promises.
7: Is Alabama too.
9: I got a full quick. I know we got to get the game. Quick story though.
7: Yes.
9: Before junior year, I had to go back to Tampa. My dad was having surgery. This was during our bye week, so I went down to Tampa to go be with him. My mom. He was getting his thyroid removed. Had thyroid cancer. So I'm driving back, and I'm going through Gainesville from Tampa back up to Athens. I'm tired. I'm trying to get back for practice. I'm going way too fast. Get pulled over. I'm wearing all Georgia gear. Get pulled over in Gainesville, Florida. Literally those three exits are the game list.
6: Oh, no.
9: I'm not lying to you when I tell you this. They set a mandatory court appearance the week of the Georgia-Florida game.
6: Oh, man.
7: Go Gators. Da-da-da-da-da-da.
9: Yeah. Unbelievable. Luckily, my uncle is a big-time Gator donor, which is funny, too. And he knew some, obviously he's an attorney, and he knew some attorneys in Gainesville, and they – got, I had to pay a fine, but I didn't have to go make that mandatory court appearance. They got me out of that at least.
6: Wow.
8: I'm sure that was just coincidental that the.
9: Yeah, exactly. Of all weeks for me, I have to go do a mandatory court appearance.
6: All right, we've only got a little bit of time left with you, so let's try to run through these games, man. Let's start at the top. Number one, Texas goes into Tennessee for the first time ever. Can they come out of Neyland with a win?
9: I like Tennessee in this one. I'm not sold on Arch right now at all, to be honest. Like, I just think he's just been okay. Had some really good moments for Ohio State. Don't get me wrong. I thought he played one of his better games. But, like, man, just has not taken a huge step. And I do think, you know, Tennessee, I've been impressed with Faison. Not saying that I think he's going to go out there and have to win the game. They're going to have to run the football. But I think this is less of, like, my confidence in Tennessee and more of just, like, somewhat a little disappointment. And I know it's hard to say that after they beat number one team in the country. I just think Texas has been okay, and I think that this is going to be a tough spot for them. So I do think Tennessee wins the game.
8: Interesting matchup in Athens this week with Georgia and Oklahoma. Obviously, everybody wants to talk about Oklahoma's defense and how good they have been. But this Georgia team, especially on the offensive side, looks pretty stout.
9: Yeah, and I don't think they're going to have to do a lot. I think, you know, yeah, we're talking about how good Oklahoma's defense is, but let's not forget that offense is abysmal. I mean, the offensive line's been terrible. The tackles can't protect. You know, John can't get in any sort of rhythm. I mean, the second interception last week looked like the Bad News Bears. I mean, it was like receivers not doing the right thing, running backs not doing the right thing, and then John throws an interception to a DB that's like, okay, thank you. I mean, it looks as worse as it is. I mean, it is just so hard to watch that offense. So, you know, I think this is a game a tier's going to have to run 15 to 20 times just to keep them competitive. But I just don't think that offense is going to be able to do much against Georgia, even though, you know, I like the tight end Beers a lot, and, you know, they got a pretty good receiver on the outside. But to your point, like, Georgia's doing well offensively. I don't expect those numbers to continue. I do believe Oklahoma is really good defensively, but I still think Georgia wins something like 27-10. You know, very comfortable. You know, it's going to be good. It's a good opportunity, you know, for this offense to get some confidence going against one of the best defenses in the country.
7: And I know that Ole Miss doesn't typically play well in the swamp. A lot of teams don't. But to me, that's a WTF wrong team favored game. And I don't understand why that game's 3. Is that say more about Ole Miss? I mean, what else does Ole Miss have to do to get respect? Or are we just undervaluing Florida and Vegas is not?
9: I'm not undervaluing Florida. I love Florida. I had them week one. I think this team is obviously loaded with talent on the offensive side of the football, the receivers, and hell, even Singleton hasn't played yet. Been impressed with Aaron Filo, made some big boy throws last week, you know, versus that Auburn defense, covers zero pressures, he was 2 for 2 on them. So really impressed with him. I like the front seven defensively. You know, the secondary is a question mark, you know, no doubt about it. So I think that turned in, and I've been really impressed with the receivers and tight ends for Ole Miss can have a field day. And, you know, so it's, to me, this is going to be a high-scoring game. I think it's going to be a very close game. I think Vegas has it somewhere around like 60 points, something like that. But just hard to go against Trinidad. So I think they win a close one, like a field goal game. But I think Florida is a contender this year. I really do. I think that team, you know, with Summerall, with those coordinators, with that offense, you know, will be able to push 8-9, you know, wins. And, you know, maybe they get really competitive against Georgia and some other teams, and maybe they get to 10. But, like, that's a really good ball team this year.
6: Only about a minute left with Aaron Murray. Aaron, thoughts on Missouri and Mississippi State, the game you've got tomorrow night?
9: Yeah, I can't wait, man. Get the call of our Camario back-to-back weeks, which I'm ecstatic about. That dude is a freak. You know, Austin Simmons, though, has played really well this season. Not great the last game. You know, some just timing issues with him and the receivers. Still early in the season. Yeah, I expect that to be corrected this week. But, you know, they'll be able to run the football. You know, you look last week, South Carolina was able to run the football. Kind of got away from them in the second half with some turnovers from the Norris. But, you know, you look at what Missouri does well, that outside zone, that stretch. You know, they're going to want to run the football, keep it away. I think time of possession will be key in this game. Keep it away from Camario. And then, you know, let Austin Simmons kind of play action pass from there.
6: He is on the call.
7: A little preview for you, Aaron Murray.
6: Oh, a little cowbell. There you go. Give it to us.
9: Give me the cowbell.
6: Number 19, Missouri. Number 24, Mississippi State. He'll have the call alongside Matt Schumacher and Taylor Davis. Coming up tomorrow night. Look forward to it. Aaron, thanks for making time for us, man. I know you had a busy schedule today, so appreciate you making time, and hopefully we'll do this again soon, man. Thanks.
9: See you guys.
5: You bet. That again is Aaron Murray. Don't forget, you can find him as well on the Mac and Murray College Football Show. 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All right, Mike Grace along with Art Heights, Colin Lacey leaves us one more segment for this Friday edition of the show. That means we head to our buddy Jake Crane of Crane and Cone for some truth, boys. He's going to lay some truth bombs on us, going to look into the future, tell us what do we expect with all these SEC games this weekend. That with Jake Crane on the

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9: I will be interested to see who they go with. 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
7: He's Bart Hight.
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12: I think he was referring to Jacob Mizrowski, the great Brewers pitcher who we're going to see in the playoffs coming up here in another week or so. 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No, that's Bart Hight. 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And yes, Jake Crane does join us as usual on Fridays, the host of Crane and Cone, now part of the On 3 team along with Brother Blaine and David Cone. 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Welcome, Jake. Good to have you here, man. A historic Saturday tomorrow. 4 SEC matchups involving ranked teams. That's never happened before, man.
13: Man, doesn't it feel like the SEC has dominated the headlines so far in college football? Doesn't it feel like it kind of seems like it was a little bit before the Big Ten went on their run? I mean, I predicted 2 Big Ten teams in the college football playoff, and everybody looked at me like I was, you know, Kim Jong-un. And now it's kind of, I don't know, it's kind of looking that. Don't let Oregon lose. Don't let Oregon lose again.
9: Whew. Who's the team?

0: team that you've learned the most about through 3 weeks?
1: I would say Auburn, but I could tell you we already knew that. I would say, man, I'm probably going to say it's a great question. I think the team that I learned the most about, and I mean, this can be a good thing or a bad thing. God, I would probably say LSU and Ole Miss together because they're the most tested.
2: Yeah.
1: I think that's the best way to go about that. And I mean, Michigan, they've went through every roller coaster of emotion. But I would say Ole Miss and LSU.
2: Why, and you would be the person to educate me on this, because you're about the only one at it that I'd listen to.
1: When a man loves a woman.
2: Why in the Aaron Murray getting called to a summons the week of the Georgia-Florida game, is Florida favored 3 over Ole Miss?
1: Well, I think the commonsensical answer, which is not, especially nowadays, not exactly always the way it works out, is the letdown spot, right? And I've always said, and I think, you know, you guys will agree with me, I think it's harder to get up after a big win than a tough loss. Because, you know, a tough loss, you want to get back out there and get that winning feeling again. This week in Ole Miss, everybody's patting them on the back, telling them how great they were. You took down the emperor.
2: Exhale.
1: The boy who lived came back to die. So, like, I mean, to be honest with you, Bart, to be honest with you, I do think there's also another angle here. I think Florida's really good on off. Their offensive line's really good, man. Like, and that game at the Swamp, meaning what it's going to mean. See, where I kind of am like, what is the 3.5? You know, if it was 1.5 or somewhere around there, okay. It's a field goal at home, so it's you're giving them a, you know, you basically say it's a pick 'em. But 3.5, here's my thing. The secondary in Florida got some questions, okay?
2: Yeah.
1: But also, if Florida can't run the ball, how well can Philo really throw it when guys on defense know who they're supposed to cover? And despite how they looked against Louisville, I'm pretty sure Ole Miss is going to know who to cover. So I think it's a mixture of both.
2: But Jake, if – this is the first playoff implication SEC game, really. I mean, you can say that about a couple of others this weekend, but, like, if Ole Miss wins this game, they've got to be number one. They have to be. And if Florida wins this game, they're going to have to be in the conversation as one of the top 3 teams in the league now.
1: Well, and also, it would make you 2-0 in the conference. That's also a big deal.
2: Huge.
1: You know, like, I mean, a lot of teams are playing their second conference games, but you look at who the matchup is, you look at the way the schedule works out, and look, it doesn't get easier for Florida, really, or Ole Miss. But, it, you know, even if Auburn beats Vandy, you know, they're not going to compete for the SEC. They'll still only be 1-1. I would say the only other one, I think, is Georgia-Oklahoma. Because if Oklahoma is able to win that game, which I don't think they will, that will totally flip the narrative of this Oklahoma season so far. And I do think they have the pieces, especially once they get healthy on the O-line, which feels like we say that every year, to be in the thing because they're so good on defense. And I'll be honest with you, Georgia's pass rush, I watched them against Arkansas. There's a reason they were doing those D-line drills during the timeout. Like, yeah, I'm not – it looks like last year. So 100% you're right. This is not only SEC implications but playoff implications, and those things really go hand in hand now.
0: The conversation started back up last week, part of the LSU-Ole Miss game, that game happened because of the 9-game SEC schedule. You're seeing a lot more ranked-on-ranked opponents this week. You're seeing a lot more meaningful SEC games. What is your mind, now that we've seen the first couple weeks of SEC matchups, what does a 9-game season do to some of these teams?
1: Well, it gives an extra loss to half of them, mathematically. You know, I think the 9-game in-conference thing, it depends on the prism you look through it at. Obviously, it makes it harder. Okay, playing, even playing Arkansas is harder than playing the Citadel. Maybe not by much right now, but it's

0: it still is. So it does make it harder. That's why, like, if you look at it through the prism of the coach, who is supposed to, is paid to win games, you don't like it because it does make it harder. But if you look at it through the prism of media, not fans, because I think a lot of fans don't want to play that ninth game. They want to get that extra win and not have to worry for a week. I think the prism through the media, though, and people that don't have any allegiance to a team in the SEC, I think it's great. I think it gives us another good matchup. And look, I like that the Big Ten and the SEC play the same number of conference games, so they'll just shut up for a minute. And to be honest with you, the SEC is the only conference that makes you play 9 conference games and at least one Power 4 game in the non-con. Yes. So the SEC kind of has now the leverage over the Big Ten in that space.
1: Starville's been buzzing. My plan is to be here for 10 days and enjoy all of it. How good's Missouri?
0: Man, Missouri is what Missouri's been, Bart. They're good.
1: It's the same.
0: Good.
1: Yeah.
0: I don't think they're, I mean, they, you know, it's funny. We say Iowa's the most, like, the easiest team to predict in the Big Ten. I feel like Missouri is starting to become that in the SEC. Like, it's, they're not going to be bad. Point. They're not going to be elite. They're going to be good. And Mississippi State's going to have to play well to win this game. It starts with stopping outside zone or stretch, whatever you want to call it. It stops with starting that perimeter run that they love to cut back. The difference, though, this year is, I mean, Bo Prabula couldn't throw up on a roller coaster, you know. Now Austin Simmons comes in there, the scientist, and he's been really efficient. They can do a lot. He runs it well enough where he's still a threat. I still wonder about Missouri's defense a little bit. You know, they always have a couple guys coming off the edge, even though they lost Damon Wilson to Miami. They got a couple other guys. But they're going to get tested against Mississippi State. And look, it's a great opportunity for Missouri, too. This is a great opportunity for them. Could be a staple win, you know, for them moving forward. But they're about what they've been.
2: Whenever you look at the SEC as a whole, what's the headline for you so far in SEC slate?
0: On third down, DJ Durkin's a war criminal. that would be the first one. I would say to me, it is as, and you guys tell me if you're wrong, and I know you will, especially Bart, if you think I'm wrong. I think this is as wide open as I can ever remember this league being.
1: Amen.
0: Like, I can look at, God, especially now that Florida looks at that. Wait, watch, see what Tennessee does this weekend. You may have to add another one to the list.
1: It's on my list for sure.
0: Like, I just, and I love it. This is so much better than knowing Nick Saban's just going to drown somebody every time you play him, and then they're going to win it all, and it's, hey, you know, who can get close? So I think it's about parity. And man, to be honest with you, I feel like it's that way across the board. I can't point at one team in college football right now and be like, elite, unbelievably elite. So I think it's kind of a microcosm of all of college football.
3: He is Ian Jake Crane, host of Crane and Cone, now part of the On3 team. Find him again online on X at @Jake_Crane. Actually, it's @Jake_Crane. Crane and Cone and YouTube.com/Crane and Cone. We've talked about the SEC. You know who we haven't mentioned? That team that plays in Tuscaloosa. Your thoughts on the Alabama Crimson Tide at this point in the season, sir?
0: Dangerous. Dangerous because they're not even close to what they can be. And they're finding different ways to win games. You know, you look at the way they want to get Florida State, which, you know, I said this on the show. The bad starts are a problem. They are a problem. It needs to be fixed because it happens too much. But even though Saban isn't there, Alabama still gets everybody's best shot. I mean, Florida State, that was their last cry. That was their battle of the bulge. That was the last hurrah for Mike Norvell. And you got their best shot, and you were able to withstand it. I think the lightning delay really helped. But what I don't think that defense is going to play that way again. I know they're beat up this weekend against South Carolina. But I think this Alabama team is winning while figuring themselves out. And
1: oh, go ahead. Sorry.
0: No. If you can do that, what this Alabama team is going to be in about 4 to 5 weeks could be really, really scary.
1: I want to see what it is next week first, Cod. But I'm going to tell you something funny that I saw in Tuscaloosa. I went over and played Indian Hills. And I went to Baumhauer's and got me a hot lips salad. double extra hot.

0: really good stuff. If you've
1: yum.
0: Never had it at the ranch.
1: Yeah, yeah. Did you get some gooey fries? Please tell me you got the gooey fries with it. Yeah.
2: Todd, you get salads?
0: I'm a salad guy. Jake, when you walk in the Baumhauers, okay, and that's where they have the Hey Coach show.
2: Yeah.
0: They do. I don't know if they do it with Gary or Chris or whoever, but there's one of them, like, life-size cutout portraits of DeBoer, like, right there at the front. And then right when you get up to the stand, there's one of Saban, like, right behind.
2: Yeah, for sure. It's God watching you, judging your every
0: And I
2: minute.
0: Thought about you, and I was like, I got to tell Jay.
2: Yeah. It's like, you know, divorce season, everything. You know, he's probably, hey, man, you think we could, like, change the cardboard cutout situation here?
0: Like, I mean, I sat there and looked at it. And I went over and I just sat and looked at it.
2: Yeah, it's like, and they I'm surprised it's not like on Dodgeball when White Goodman sends over that cardboard cutout that talks. You know, like where they press it and he's like, we got to play better.
0: But why are they so much better in the second half? I mean, is that and bad at start? I mean, why is that?
2: Man, to be honest with you, it's kind of hard to put a finger on because I know they're addressing it in practice. I know they're addressing it in meetings. I would rather start bad and finish great. 100%. But I'd rather just play great, which, I mean, you guys know this. Very rarely do teams put together four great quarters, right? Very rarely do basketball teams put together two great halves.
0: Okay.
2: You're trying to play, you know, if you can get great one and good on the second, you'll take it. I think it's a little bit of the youth, especially on the offensive side. Returning one starter, you're kind of still feeling it out. But at some point, you got to realize, like what I just said, you're going to get their best shot. Like, it's still Alabama.
0: Yes.
2: You are going to get their best shot. So at some point, that message has got to be received. Now, on the second half part, I'll tell you this. I judge a coach based on adjustments. And I think if you're an Alabama fan, that should give you a lot. You should sleep really well at night knowing that when you guys go into halftime, it gets fixed. And the message is received. The players understand it, and they do it. The coaches understand it, and they show it to the players. So there's a lot of positive in that, but you would like to stop putting yourself – you got to stop spotting teams' points. That's, you know, you're good, but you're going to run into somebody you can't do that against. Like I'm telling you, they go to Starkville and spot them 14. I don't know if you're coming back from that with that Avenger avatar they got running around back there at quarterback, who I'll say this too. Keelan Russell reminds me of a smaller Kamario Taylor. I think there's some similarities in their game. I really do.
3: God, I know one thing. If Mississippi State
0: Let's not 14, get crazy, Jake.
3: If they get up 14-0 on Alabama and roll that Monday show afterwards, Bart
0: You know
3: is
0: what?
3: Be...
0: When we got up 14-0 on Auburn in 2014, I pulled a hamstring immediately after.
2: Yeah.
0: So no, that no, ain't going to happen this year.
2: There'll be some people having to get some smelling salts after they pass out in that one.
3: Jake, talk about the quarterbacks in the SEC, because as a whole, it's pretty impressive the quarterback group that the SEC has. I mean, you look at the young guys of Faison Brandon and different players. Is this as good a quarterback class as the SEC has had in a while?
2: Man, I don't know how it isn't. Like, here's the way you do that is name the bad ones, right? Yep. KJ Jackson at Arkansas.
0: Sam Levitt.
2: Easy, Bart.
0: I'm out.
2: KJ Jackson. I mean, Marcel Reed's played bad, to be honest, but I don't think he's a bad player. He just, it blows my mind how he doesn't, they don't tell him you have one and a half reads and then you run. You run like somebody is chasing you. He carried it 10 times for 80 yards against Kentucky. He could have ran for 300 yards against Kentucky. People are just playing man coverage against them, and everybody's back's turned. But I'm telling you, man, I think a lot of these guys said this about Byron Brown. I've said it's not Sam Levitt's problem, but they want to prove they can beat you from the pocket. And, like, sometimes that just ain't you, baby. You know what I'm saying? It just ain't you. So I'm going to say the bad one's KJ Jackson. I'm trying to think of another one.
3: Yeah, I mean Marcel Reed's got to be bottom third of the
2: – Right now, Mateer hadn't been great, but their offensive line couldn't block somebody on Facebook.
3: Speaking of Mateer, I want you to put your coaching hat on going back to your coaching days. If you had a player, let alone your quarterback, say that the crowd is what got you back to your first read, Is that the most?
2: Off the cuff, you would think so, but that there are times when randomly, you know something is different. When they go, oh, like if somebody's wide open, you know, I can understand. But if it happens randomly one time, I can see it. You know what I'm saying? It's like if you're at the supermarket and somebody's robbing a bank next door, you're not going to notice it till somebody screams.
3: All right. Who is the either transfer or player that's impressed you the most this year?
2: In the SEC or in general?
3: Just in general.
2: That's a good one. I would say the transfer player that has impressed me the most so far, I'm going to say, give me Aaron Filo.
1: Oh-hoo.
2: Give me Aaron Filo.
1: Good.
2: I think, well, I you know, again, we know what he can do running the ball, but Auburn, you know, couldn't cover Sydney Sweeney at a Victoria's Secret show, but I think he's been really efficient. And he knows Buster's system, and I think the players rally behind him because he stays in there and takes hits, man. Yeah. Like, Filo's standing. You want to talk about getting guys fired up in the film room? Have the quarterback stand there and take one in the chin and deliver one multiple times. I've been impressed with his poise and how he's gone about it.
1: Always a pleasure, Jay Crane. Our best to the family of Ella and Rollins. And enjoy the games this weekend, brother. We'll talk to you next week.
2: Yeah, y'all too, man. We're going to have instant reactions after all the big ones, so come hang out with us, and everybody stay safe out there. Starkville, turn up.
1: There you go, brother. YouTube.com/Crane and Cone is where you'll find them. So fantastic stuff. Again, our thanks to Jake Crane for joining us here inside the press box to wrap up a Friday. That was fun. Thanks to Jake. Thanks to Aaron Murray. Thanks to Connor O'Gara. And thanks to my boys, Bart Heitch and Colin Lacey. Good luck with your weekend, my friend. Southeast Bullock High School football tonight, and then in Athens tomorrow for Georgia and Oklahoma with Westwood One. Best of luck, my friend, and we'll see you back here Monday.
3: Sounds like a plan.
1: He again is Colin Lacey. Find him at C_Lacey16. My buddy Bart Heitch, who, by the way, apparently has an early tea time because he gone. He gone. BHeitch22 on X. It's BHeitch_22 on Instagram, and he gets really mad at me when I mess that up, when I don't have the right. Oh, yeah. So, again, mine's pretty simple. Mike Grace Live, that would be it. And then the show is Press Box Radio 1. That's Press Box Radio and the number 1. To all our great affiliates all across the Southeast, thank you for being there. And if you're in Southeast Georgia, stick around. We got another hour of the Press Box with Mike Grace coming up. And until then, everybody else will see you on Monday here inside the Press Box. Well, you've heard us talk about our friends at the Hardy Automotive Group and the convenience of buying online. 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

0: Orioles would win game one, 10-2. Game two in the sixth.
1: Driven the other way. Right field didn't chase his Hines, and he can't make the play. The ball bounces into the seat, so two runs will score as Volpe doubles off of Nunez, and the Yankees double up their lead. It's 4-0.
0: Those from Yes Network, and the Yankees win this one 6-3. 93rd win this season, one shy of matching their win total from each of the last two seasons combined. And again, they'll get their chance against the Red Sox on Tuesday. Rangers, Twins. Twins ultimately the winners here, 10-2. It's down to the wire in baseball's AL Central. More coming your way. 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It's ESPN Radio.
2: 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Now they collide, knowing one of them will leave with a devastating 0-2 conference start. 23rd ranked Texas A&M at 10th ranked LSU. 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

0: Arizona Sports, 98.7 FM. How about the AL West? Astros Athletics. Astros entered Friday tied with the Rangers for first place in the AL West, and they own the tiebreaker with Texas. A three-run eighth helped the Astros, but in the end, it wasn't enough. Athletics beat the Astros 6-5. SportsCenter All Night, ESPN Radio, and Week 5 of college football is upon us. Six games between AP-ranked teams on Saturday, most in a single week since conference champ weekend in 2023. And up tonight, Northwestern Indiana. First time both teams have entered the game with no losses since a season opening match in 1981, 45 years ago. Indiana's won all three games this season by at least 35 points, tied for its longest streak in program history. And the Wildcats, they're fresh off a big win over Colorado, 41-7. And they had some confidence in this one, and it showed in the first quarter.
1: Aiden Childs is the quarterback. Caleb Komolafay is the running back. Here's the snap.
2: Oh, he fumbled it.
1: And Indiana's got a safety.
2: Yes.
1: He fumbled the football on the snap. Elijah Hardy puts them on the ground, and Indiana gets a two-point conversion, and they will. And Northwestern will have to punt the ball away.
0: Don Fisher from Learfield. First quarter ended with the Hoosiers holding a 2-0 lead. And then in the second, hoping to extend the lead if they can.
1: First and goal for Indiana. Davian Chandler and Becker both split to the far side. Trevor Gibbs again. I take that back. Trevor Gibbs. And here's a throw to the end zone. Touchdown! Nick Marsh cuts it right up inside. What a terrific throw by Josh Hoover. Got him at the back of the end zone before he could step out of it. And Indiana's got six of the board.
0: And that's when the real fun would begin. We're going to jump all the way to the fourth. This one's close.
3: Hyman in motion. Here's Childs rolling right. Childs throwing end zone. There's Wilde. Gets the toe down. Is he in? It is a touchdown. They signal touchdown. Spectacular catch by Griffin Wilde at the back of the end zone again. Got his foot down. And the Wildcats are within two, and they will go for two and try to tie the game.
1: Aiden Childs, ready under center. Here's the snap. Childs rolling it out. He gets hit. He goes down. And they stop him anyway. Childs tried to run it himself. Amari Farrell came up and put him on the ground.
0: Credit to Northwestern. No quitting these cats. Late in the fourth, Indiana up 22-20. Ball near the goal line.
4: Hey, you got some big under human center. Beings in there.
1: Under center, Josh Hoover takes the snap. Fakes it.
4: There we go.
1: Into the end zone.
4: There we go.
1: Indiana scores a touchdown as Josh Hoover fakes the handoff. Northwestern did not expect him to run it. He just turned around and ran it into the end zone untouched.
0: And that would make it 28-20. The Wildcats would steal a field goal at the end, but Indiana squeezes out the win here.
4: That was a heck of a college football game.
1: It was. You got to give Northwestern a ton of credit.
4: I tell you what, it was a good football game. And it came out the right way.
1: Yep, no question about that. Kurt Cigetti shakes hands with David Braun down there.
4: Yeah, really, a lot of respect between those two guys.
1: No question about that.
4: Braun's 2-2 against Cigetti now. He had a 2-1 lead over him in games. Yeah. You don't think Coach Cigetti knew that either.
1: That's exactly right. All right, score final. Indiana 29, Northwestern 23.
0: And Coach Cigetti after the game on the penalties piling up, and also a quick injury update.
5: Might have been out of bounds. What was your view on it?
6: Late hip drop, penalty not called, which was consistent early in the game. Penalties on the other side not called. Penalties on us, mysterious penalties being called. But, regardless, you hate to see that happen to a good player like that. Who was playing really well, but he'll do everything he can to get back as soon as possible.
0: And so the head man has spoken. Indiana moves to 4-0 on the season. They're idle next week before traveling to Rutgers to continue Big Ten play on October 3rd. And they call it the All Coast Conference ACC West Coast Action. That's next. SportsCenter All Night continues. It's ESPN Radio.
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0: 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Chris Burnett with you here on SportsCenter All Night to the West Coast for some late night ACC college football action. Clemson visiting Cal. Just the second all-time meeting between the programs. Cal defeated Clemson 37-13 in the 1992 Citrus Bowl. This one might be bigger for Clemson, though. Tigers just haven't looked like themselves in a while. Clemson is averaging 298 yards per game this season, 128th out of 138 FBS programs, worst in the ACC, and we'll pick this one up in the second quarter.
14: Low man wins. It's a battle of wills right here. Punch set, Reynolds, shotgun, direct snap, Davis and Wilmer. Time, looking in zone, got there, touchdown. Clemson takes a 9-7 lead. second on a long drive put together by Clemson. So on to punt it away. Davies and a catch made by Wesco coming up and makes a tack. Comes across the 50, got the 40, got the 30, got the 20, got the 10, got the 6. A touchdown return by Wesco. He came flying up the field, Tim. Caught that and off to the races he went.
0: Clemson Tigers Sports Network, and Clemson holds on for the win 24-10. SportsCenter All Night, ESPN Radio, back to the Diamond. Cardinals, Brewers. Brewers have a team record 100 wins this season, the most by an NL Central team since 2016. St. Louis, out of it this year. Maybe next year. Jumping all the way to the eighth.
15: The 1-1 pitch. And Bryce, a ground ball left side. That's going to find its way into left field. Churio's in. Streaking around third is Hamilton. He will score. The Brewers break the tie. It is 6-4 Milwaukee here in the eighth.
0: 620 WTMJ, and the Brewers would win it 8-4, the 101st win this season. That's the most in baseball as they hold the number one seed in the postseason. Cubs, Red Sox said, hey, let's play two today. So game one of a doubleheader for these two. The Red Sox clinched a playoff spot for the second consecutive season on Sunday, hoping to clinch the five seed here. They need a win in one of the doubleheaders and some help. The Cubs clinched postseason berth with the win over the Marlins on Thursday. So bottom of the seventh, score tied 3-3.
15: 0-1 to Wong. Pitch is swung and ripped into left field. Base hit, and the Red Sox go ahead. That's why you don't bunt. Connor drives him home. Roman touches the plate. It's a double for Wong, and it's 4-3 Red Sox.
14: What I tell you.
0: WEEI 93.7 FM. That was enough to finish it off. Red Sox indeed get the win 4-3, and they do clinch the number five seed in the American League and a date with the Yankees in a best-of-three wildcard series beginning Tuesday. That's consecutive postseason meetings against New York for just the second time in series history. Game two, the fun continued. The runs did not. Scoreless in the bottom of the eighth.
15: Pitch. Swinging a high drive in a deep left field. It's carrying back at the warning track. Hits at the wall. It's off the green. The Red Sox are going to take the lead. Tyner Falefa scores. Jones behind him. Wall ball, two-run double for Abreu. What a welcome sight that is. And it's 2-0 Red Sox.
14: That ball had to have been absolutely torched to hit that high up on the monster.
0: WEEI 93.7 FM. Abreu had gone 10 straight games without an RBI, longest drought of the season. And 2-0 is your final score. Red Sox take both games on Friday. For the Cubs, they missed the chance to clinch no worse than the five seed in the National League, and they're shut out for the 14th time this season, second most among playoff teams with the Guardians. And a change of plans for the regular season finale here. Both of these teams will be flying to Tampa later today for a one game at Tropicana Field on Sunday due to the nor'easter currently in the Boston area. Cubs skipper Craig Counsell after the game.
16: You know, it's inconvenient, but it's not a big deal. I mean, we're just going to jump on a plane and we're going to go sleep in Tampa tonight. We got an off day tomorrow, and you know, we'll go to the field on Sunday and play a game. So it's just a little bit of extra travel, but nothing anybody can do about it.
0: Making the most of it there. Staying in the AL East, Orioles, Yankees also playing two on Friday. Yankees locked into the four seed and the first spot in the wild card in the American League. The Orioles, it's just not their year, but they do have Pete Alonso. Game one in the third.
17: Alonso hits this high in the air, deep left field. The wind won't stop this. It's in the seats. Number 42 for the Polar Bear, and it's 2-0 Orioles.
0: And the Orioles would win game one 10-2. Game two in the sixth.
18: Given the other way, right field, Gibby chases Hines, and he can't make the play. The ball bounces into the seat, so two runs will score as Volpe doubles off of Nunez, and the Yankees double up their lead. It's 4-0.
0: Those from Yes Network, and the Yankees win this one 6-3, 93rd win this season, one shy of matching their win total from each of the last two seasons combined, and again, they'll get their chance against the Red Sox on Tuesday. Rangers, Twins ultimately the winners here, 10-2. It's down to the wire in baseball's AL Central. More coming your way. SportsCenter All Night continues. It's ESPN Radio.
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0: Drew consecutive bases-loaded walks in a five-run ninth inning, capped by Angel Martinez's two-run double, and the Cleveland Guardians beat the Kansas City Royals 12-9 Friday night to maintain a one-game lead over the Chicago White Sox in the AL Central.
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0: throws beyond the line of scrimmage, he's completing just 52% of his passes. 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
1: 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Texas A&M and LSU are both looking to bounce back from crushing Week 3 losses. Now they collide, knowing one of them will leave with a devastating 0-2 conference start.
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0: 1981, 45 years ago. Indiana's won all three games this season by at least 35 points, tied for its longest streak in program history. And the Wildcats, they're fresh off a big win over Colorado, 41-7. And they had some confidence in this one, and it showed in the first quarter.
1: Aiden Childs is the quarterback. Caleb Pomolafe is the running back. Here's the snap.
2: Oh, he fumbled it.
1: And Indiana's got a safety.
2: Yes.
1: He fumbled the football on the snap for Elijah Hardy. Puts them on the ground, and Indiana gets a two-point conversion, and they will. And Northwestern will have to punt the ball away.
0: Don Fisher from Learfield. First quarter ended with the Hoosiers holding a 2-0 lead. And then in the second, hoping to extend the lead if they can.
1: First and goal for Indiana. Davian Chandler and Becker both split to the far side. Trevor Gibbs again. I take that back. Trevor Gibbs. And here's a throw to the end zone. Touchdown! Nick Marsh cuts it right up inside. What a terrific throw by Josh Hoover. Got him at the back of the end zone before he could step out of it. And Indiana's got six on the board.
0: And that's when the real fun would begin. We're going to jump all the way to the fourth. This one's close.
3: Hyman in motion. Here's Childs rolling right. Childs throwing end zone. There's Wilde. Gets the toe down. Is he in? It is a touchdown. They signal touchdown. Spectacular catch by Griffin Wilde at the back of the end zone again. Got his foot down. And the Wildcats are within two, and they will go for two and try to tie the game.
1: Aiden Childs, ready under center. Here's the snap. Childs rolling it out. He gets hit. He goes down. And they stop him anyway. Childs tried to run it himself. Amari Farrell came up and put him on the ground.
0: Credit to Northwestern. No quitting these cats. Late in the fourth, Indiana up 22-20. Ball near the goal line.
4: Hey, you got some big human beings in there.
1: Under center, Josh Hoover takes the snap. Fakes it. Into the end zone.
4: There we go.
1: Indiana scores a touchdown as Josh Hoover fakes the handoff. Northwestern did not expect him to run it. He just turned around and ran it into the end zone untouched.
0: And that would make it 28-20. The Wildcats would steal a field goal at the end, but Indiana squeezes out the win here.
4: That was a heck of a college football game.
1: It was. You got to give Northwestern a ton of credit.
4: I tell you what, it was a good football game. And it came out the right way.
1: Yep, no question about that. Kurt Segetti shakes hands with David Braun down there.
4: Yeah, a lot of respect between those two guys.
1: No question about that.
4: Now Braun's 2-2 against Segetti now. He had a 2-1 lead over him in games. Yeah. You don't think Coach Segetti knew that either.
1: That's exactly right. All right, score final. Indiana 29, Northwestern 23.
0: And Coach Segetti after the game on the penalties piling up and also a quick injury update.
5: Might have been out of bounds. What was your view on it?
6: Hip drop penalty not called, which was consistent early in the game. Penalties on the other side not called. Penalties on us, mysterious penalties being called. But, regardless, you hate to see that happen to a good player like that. Who was playing really well, but he'll do everything he can to get back as soon as possible.
0: And so the head man has spoken. Indiana moves to 4-0 on the season. They're idle next week before traveling to Rutgers to continue Big Ten play on October 3rd. And they call it the All-Coast Conference ACC West Coast Action. That's next. SportsCenter All Night continues. It's ESPN Radio.
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0: 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Chris Burnett with you here on SportsCenter All Night to the West Coast for some late night ACC college football action. Clemson visiting Cal, just the second all-time meeting between the programs. Cal defeated Clemson 37-13 in the 1992 Citrus Bowl. This one might be bigger for Clemson, though. Tigers just haven't looked like themselves in a while. Clemson is averaging 298 yards per game this season, 128th out of 138 FBS programs, worst in the ACC, and we'll pick this one up in the second quarter.
20: Low man wins. It's a battle of wills right here. Punch set, Reynolds, shotgun, direct snap, Davis and Walmart. Time, looking end zone, got there, touchdown. Clemson takes a 9-7 lead at the 5:37 mark of the second on a long drive put together by Clemson. So on to punt it away. Davies and a catch made by Wesco coming up and makes a tap. Comes across the 50, got the 40, got the 30, got the 20, got the 10, got the 6. A touchdown return by Wesco. He came flying up the field, Tim. Caught that and off to the races he went.
0: Clemson Tigers Sports Network, and Clemson holds on for the win 24-10. Sports Center All Night, ESPN Radio. Back to the Diamond. Cardinals, Brewers. Brewers have a team record 100 wins this season, the most by an NL Central.

0: Arch Manning. Longhorns, Vols, ESPN's College Game Day live at 9 a.m. Eastern time. Kick for this one, noon Eastern on ABC. Ole Miss, Florida, they might still be partying in Oxford after Ole Miss defeated Lane Kiffin's LSU Tigers a week ago, and the party might just be starting in Gainesville. Gators off to a hot start under new head coach John Sumrall. Big SEC road win at Auburn last week, 44-39. Ole Miss won in Oxford in this one last year, but the number four Rebels a dog in this one? Gators offense too much? Can Trinidad be the difference? Our college football reporter Katie George on College Football Live.
1: Ole Miss head coach Pete Golding says he's not surprised that his fourth-ranked Rebels are underdogs on the road here at the Swamp. He says that Florida will be the most complete offense they have played to date, and he knows how difficult it can be when this place is rocking. He said he just doesn't think that his players fully understand how difficult this place will be, and things could be made more challenging because starting running back Kewon Lacy is a game-time decision. He injured his AC joint last week against LSU. It's the same shoulder that required surgery in the offseason, so they're going to let him go through warm-ups, see how he feels, and then they're going to make a call. On Florida's side, with or without Kewon Lacy, they understand the Trinidad Chambliss is one of the best players in college football for good reason. He has a skill set that can help him win in a variety of different ways. All week, John Sumrall and DC Brad White, they've been showing this defense him scrambling. Last week against LSU, the shovel pass. Then in the Sugar Bowl, when he retreated all the way back to the end zone and somehow comes up with a marvelous first down. They know for them to win this game, Florida's got to contain Trinidad Chambliss, who currently leads the odds for the Heisman Trophy.
0: Chambliss indeed atop the Heisman board, but how about the Gators? Some think they should walk out a winner. Mark Long from the Associated Press joined game night.
2: I'm not sure Ole Miss is really good against the run. As much money as they spent on that D-line, they should be better against the run, but, you know, the numbers say otherwise. And Jaden Baugh, to me, is, you know, the best running back in the SEC, among the best in the country, and I would think he's going to get it done at home and really set the tone. And that's what they want to do. You listen to Buster Faulkner this week, they're throwing it actually more than he wants to throw it, and they're not throwing it all that much, but he wants to run it. That's his MO. That's what the Gators do best. Jaden Baugh is obviously a special talent. I believe he'll be the difference. Along with the Swamp, I think the atmosphere is going to be insane, and I do think that Ole Miss will find it tough going in there, you know, on first down, second down, third down. You look at Florida's defensive line, they kind of came to life last week, and I think they'll put enough pressure on Trinidad Chambliss to make a difference.
0: They say only Gators come out alive. Kick for this one, 3:30 Eastern on ABC. Speaking of Lane Kiffin, no rest for the weary. Lane's Tigers welcome Texas A&M to Baton Rouge for a night kick in Death Valley. And after struggling to get Ole Miss QB Trinidad Chambliss on the ground last week, Coach Kiffin spoke about facing a similar style player in A&M QB Marcel Reed.
3: Well, this is a big test. We've struggled here with him before. I think we lead the country in rush defense, but you know, that hasn't been worth against a ton of quarterback schemed runs. You know, last week was just him making stuff on his own and the long run when he pulled the ball. So that's a different set of challenges. Really takes a lot of discipline and a lot of guys doing really well on defense to avoid that.
0: Eye discipline will be the key here for LSU's defense. Aggies love the quick game on offense. Reed, he's 20-23 on passes at or behind the line of scrimmage this season. On throws beyond the line of scrimmage, he's completing just 52% of his passes. Aggies, Tigers, coverage begins at 7 p.m. Eastern on ESPN Radio and the ESPN app. And tune in as Penn State hosts Wisconsin. Coverage begins at 4:30 p.m. Eastern on ESPN Radio and, again, the ESPN app. The latest from LeBron James, Philly's newest star, as NBA preseason nears. That, when SportsCenter All Night continues, it's ESPN Radio.
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0: data has been tracked. That's back to 1988. The Dodgers, it's their 14th shutout this season, tied for the fifth most in baseball, and three of them have come versus the Giants. Braves, Marlins, Braves locked into the three seed in the National League behind the Brewers and the Dodgers, will host a best of three wild card series starting Tuesday. This one was scoreless until the seventh.
1: And the first pitch to Joe Mack. He goes high in the air, out to right and deep. There's no doubt about it. Top take on a Mack attack. A beauty of a bomb. His 14th. And we finally got a score. It's 1-0 Fish in the bottom of the seventh.
0: 104.3 WQAM. Braves could get nothing going here. Down to their final out in the ninth.
1: 1-1. Acuna reaches for that. He flares one into left center field. Marcy got a great break. And he glides to it in left center to put it away. Yuri Perez, what a job tonight. And he goes out with a bang in 26. Yuri Perez fires a complete game. One hit shutout. And the Marlins down the Braves in the final series opener at 26. 3-0 on Friday night here at Lone Tree Ballpark.
0: The first career complete game for Perez, I might add. Youngest Marlins pitcher to throw a shutout with one or fewer hits since Anibal Sanchez's no-hitter in 2006. For the Braves, third game with one or zero hits this season. It's tied for the most such games in a season for the franchise since 1901. Again, Braves locked into that number three seed and will host the sixth seed in the NL wildcard series starting Tuesday. As for teams already gearing up for next season, Tigers beat the Pirates 8-7. Nationals beat the Mets 7-6. Blue Jays get the win over the Reds 6-5. And the Angels beat the Mariners 7-5. SportsCenter all night, ESPN Radio. Back to college football. The six ranked matchups this week include a record-breaking four in the SEC. And it's all eyes and ears. And College Game Day, descending upon Knoxville, Texas, Tennessee, battle for who's the real UT. Texas making a rare visit to Rocky Top, and by rare, I mean the first one ever. Longhorns still riding high after the Ohio State win in Austin 2 weeks ago, and the Vols, they're pumped for this one. Neyland will be rocking like it's 1998, and they'll have public enemy number one, QB1, Arch Manning in their sights. Uncle Peyton, he was a star in that building. Arch hoping some of that rubs off on him. The key here is Texas has to start fast. And our Stanford Steve with this on College Football Live.
2: I don't know if it's an exit and O's, but like reading up for this game, I found out Arch Manning's never won a true road game in regulation.
3: Wow.
2: You go back to last year. Okay. At Georgia loss, at Florida loss, at Ohio State loss, and then they beat Kentucky and Mississippi State in overtime. Yeah. So all that, the common theme with that is the way they started those games. They didn't start out well, trailing in all those games in the first half. So I think with this crowd, when, you know, Sark knows this, coaching here before as an OC, under Coach Saban, Arch has to get off to a good start. That, but Texas said the same thing going into the Ohio State game, and you couldn't get a worse start than there was and fumbled in the first part of play of the game. So that's what I think. I think Texas has to get the offense going early.
0: And Texas is going to need Arch at his best. Running back Hollywood Smothers listed as questionable and did not practice on Thursday with a lower leg injury. He was upgraded to probable on Friday, but clearly some concern. Our Desmond Howard on CFB Live as well.
4: Neyland Stadium, one of the loudest stadiums in the country. Once this crowd gets going, it's hard to stop them and slow them down. Arch is going to have some, his hands are going to be tied though. Without the running back Smothers, they had a formidable 1-2 punch with Smothers and with Relik Brown. Now without Smothers in that backfield, it's going to be hard to get that running game going. When you want to take an opposing crowd out of the game, you want to get your running game established. I think Brown's a good running back, but without my man Smothers, it's going to be tough sledding for them.
0: Smothers is the team's leading rusher, averaging almost 5 yards per carry. Relik Brown, certainly capable. Team's third leading rusher, Arch Manning. Longhorns, Vols, ESPN's College Game Day live at 9 a.m. Eastern time. Kick for this one, noon Eastern on ABC. Ole Miss, Florida. They might still be partying in Oxford after Ole Miss defeated Lane Kiffin's LSU Tigers a week ago, and the party might just be starting in Gainesville. Gators off to a hot start under new head coach John Sumrall. Big SEC road win at Auburn last week, 44-39. Ole Miss won in Oxford in this one last year, but the number four Rebels a dog in this one? Gators offense too much? Can Trinidad be the difference? Our college football reporter Katie George on College Football Live.
3: Ole Miss head coach Pete Golding says he's not surprised that his fourth-ranked Rebels are underdogs on the road here at the Swamp. He says that Florida will be the most complete offense they have played to date, and he knows how difficult it can be when this place is rocking. He said he just doesn't think that his players fully understand how difficult this place will be, and things could be made more challenging because starting running back Kewon Lacy is a game-time decision. He injured his AC joint last week against LSU. It's the same shoulder that required surgery in the offseason, so they're going to let him go through warm-ups, see how he feels, and then they're going to make a call. On Florida's side, with or without Kewon Lacy, they understand that Trinidad Chambliss is one of the best players in college football for good reason. He has a skill set that can help him win in a variety of different ways. All week, John Sumrall and DC Brad White, they've been showing this defense him scrambling. Last week against LSU, the shovel pass. Then in the Sugar Bowl, when he retreated all the way back to the end zone and somehow comes up with a marvelous first down. They know for them to win this game, Florida's got to contain Trinidad Chambliss, who currently leads the odds for the Heisman Trophy.
0: Chambliss indeed atop the Heisman board, but how about the Gators? Some think they should walk out a winner. Mark Long from the Associated Press joined game night.
5: I'm not sure Ole Miss is really good against the run. As much money as they spent on that D-line, they should be better against the run, but, you know, the numbers say otherwise. And Jaden Baugh, to me, is, you know, the best running back in the SEC, among the best in the country, and I would think he's going to get it done at home and really set the tone. And that's what they want to do. You listen to Buster Faulkner this week, they're throwing it actually more than he wants to throw it, and they're not throwing it all that much, but he wants to run it. That's his MO. That's what the Gators do best. Jaden Baugh is obviously a special talent. I believe he'll be the difference along with the Swamp. I think the atmosphere is going to be insane, and I do think that Ole Miss will find it tough going in there, you know, on first down, second down, third down. You look at Florida's defensive line, they kind of came to life last week, and I think they'll put enough pressure on Trinidad Chambliss to make a difference.
0: They say only Gators come out alive. Kick for this one, 3:30 Eastern on ABC. Speaking of Lane Kiffin, no rest for the weary. Lane's Tigers welcome Texas A&M to Baton Rouge for a night kick in Death Valley. After struggling to get Ole Miss QB Trinidad Chambliss on the ground last week, Coach Kiffin spoke about facing a similar style player in A&M QB Marcel Reed.
6: Well, this is a big test. We've struggled here with him before. I think we lead the country in rush defense, but you know, that hasn't been worth against a ton of quarterback schemed runs. You know, last week was just him making stuff on his own and the long run when he pulled the ball. So that's a different set of challenges. Really takes a lot of discipline and a lot of guys doing really well on defense to avoid that.
0: High discipline will be the key here for LSU's defense. Aggies love the quick game on offense. Reed, he's 20-23 on passes at or behind the line of scrimmage this season. On throws beyond the line of scrimmage, he's completing just 52% of his passes. Aggies, Tigers. Coverage begins at 7 p.m. Eastern on ESPN Radio and the ESPN app. And tune in as Penn State hosts Wisconsin. Coverage begins at 4:30 p.m. Eastern on ESPN Radio and, again, the ESPN app. The latest from LeBron James, Philly's newest star, as NBA preseason nears. That when SportsCenter All Night continues, it's ESPN Radio.
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11: 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Texas A&M and LSU are both looking to bounce back from crushing Week 3 losses. 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
10: That includes the last National League wildcard spot. With the Diamondbacks are making a late run.
11: As the mound visit is over, Perdomo swings at the first pitch. Fly ball deep center field. Going back, Merrill to the track. It is off his glove. He dropped it. One run scores. Marte scores. Here comes Moreno. It's a bases clearing double. And the Diamondbacks now lead it 10-2.
10: That call from Arizona Sports 98.7 FM as the Diamondbacks beat the Padres 11-4. Arizona now just one game back of Philadelphia after the Phillies started the race 2-0. The Diamondbacks do hold the tiebreaker over the Phillies. In the AL Central race, the Guardians outlast the Royals 12-9. White Sox beat the Rockies 6-1. Cleveland remains one game ahead of Chicago. Both teams are already in as far as playoff berths. You can hear the Guardians and Royals today again on ESPN Radio, with coverage getting underway at 6:30 Eastern. In the American League West, somebody has to win it. The Twins top the Rangers 10-2. A's over the Astros 6-5. Houston and Texas remain tied for first. With 79-81 records, the Astros hold the tiebreaker over the Rangers. Back to the National League, where the Red Sox swept the Cubs in a doubleheader, keeping Chicago from grabbing the fifth seed in the National League. And with the Nor'easter in the Northeast, the two teams will continue their series by playing in Tampa tomorrow. That'll be the final game of their regular seasons. In college football, number 5 Indiana took care of Northwestern 29-23. But the Hoosiers did lose running back Turbo Richard to a leg injury. Clemson over Cal 24-10. After losing to LSU, the Tigers have won 3 in a row.
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0: speaking of Clemson quarterbacks, Deshaun Watson is going to be playing a game in Cleveland, Emmett, where you and I are. Will they cheer? Will they boo? We'll get into it next. Hammer and Emmett is underway on a huge day in college football. 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

0: 19th than any other player has all season. So if you imagine it was a running race, it's like he spotted the other players the first 40% of the year and he passed them.
1: 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Should we just get an extra NL playoff team this year and banish the American League West to AAA?
0: I mean, it's a conversation. As you guys know, no team has ever made the playoff over a full season with a record under 500. And that looks like what it may well happen here. Anything, I think, from the owner's perspective to feed into the narrative that baseball has a competitive balance problem, they're for it. And so I bet part of them is like, you know what? Maybe this helps us in our negotiation in the public conversation. Doesn't change anything behind the scenes, but yeah, it's embarrassing for baseball to have this situation.
2: Well, you know, I always got to tap in with you about the Vikings 2-0. All right. Kyler Murray coming back. How you feeling about Kyler coming back? Cause Wentz has been playing pretty well.
0: As I'm watching the Packers wilt away, as I'm watching the Bears crumble in the second week, shut down by Brian Flores' defense. Am I feeling okay? Are you kidding me? Right? And now we actually get a quarterback who will throw the ball downfield as opposed to Kevin O'Connell having a game manage. I'm feeling great about it. I thought coming into the year I was concerned about the NFC North. Now I'm probably getting cocky to the point where, as it has in every other year in the Vikings franchise, it's going to backfire on me.
1: Buster only with us. All right, Emmett, I think he's just crossing the border into Tennessee. So here to perform Rocky Top live on ESPN Radio. It is Buster only. Go ahead, Buster.
0: I'm in an airport. Okay, I'm surrounded by people. It's 5:30 a.m. You know, they have to put up with the baseball talk. I am not going to subject them to my singing.
2: That's fair.
1: Thank you, Buster. Appreciate the time, ladies and gentlemen. Buster only on a big day for Tennessee football. Thanks, Buster. He can't stand Tennessee, but he likes the song, Emmett. He likes the song Rocky Top. Yeah. Caller bingo continues next. Can we find volunteers, not literal Tennessee grads, Emmett? I'm talking about people who are volunteering this morning at 888, say ESPN, 888-729-3776. Plus, did we see a top five team get a scare from Northwestern last night? Emmett and I'll talk about it. It's Hammer and Emmett on ESPN Radio and on the ESPN app.
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19: 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Texas A&M and LSU are both looking to bounce back from crushing Week 3 losses. 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

0: and Tennessee, as some callers in Northeast Tennessee might say, Emmett, it's a battle of overrated orange teams today. Starting at noon over on ABC. Emmett, up next, who has been the most disappointing team or person in college football this year? I'll give you the chance to explain. I'm Aaron Goldhammer. He's Emmett Golden. 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
1: 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Now they collide, knowing one of them will leave with a devastating 0-2 conference start. 23rd-ranked Texas A&M at 10th-ranked LSU. 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
0: You know, it's that type of thing.
1: You're like, yeah, I'm grabbing a fast food burger for dinner tonight. Well, you know, if it was up to me, you know, I'd go to the fanciest restaurant for the fanciest burger in town. No, no, no. Those aren't even comparable products.
0: Yeah.
1: 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Hey, Stacy.
2: Hey, guys.
0: Hey, what you got for us?
2: I ate at a Texas Roadhouse this Tuesday night. We had some cattle breeders come in, and then we went and I had a 24-ounce bone-in ribeye.
0: Yeah.
1: Okay, so hold on. If you eat dinner with cattle breeders, do you have to order beef? Like, if you ordered chicken, you'd be ridiculed, correct?
2: Well, my wife ordered chicken, and I did ridicule her. Yes, I did.
0: That's what I'm talking about, Stacy. Call of the day right there. Thank you for that. Thank you for that. Yes, call of the day right there for Stacy.
1: Emmett, I applied for a radio job in a little town called Imperial, Nebraska. Shout out to anybody listening right now in Northwest Nebraska. I thought about moving there, okay?
0: Yeah.
1: They took me to this place called McCook, which is, you know, I don't know, it's like 45 minutes or an hour from Imperial.
0: Mm-hmm.
1: And I had lunch, and I ordered chicken, and Emmett, I got booed in Northwest. They booed me. The wait staff, the people sitting right. I didn't realize it's all ranchers. They have chicken on the menu only to ridicule people for ordering chicken.
0: Yes, so, they don't make their living off chicken. They make it off beef.
1: I changed my order. I got brisket, and I will never make that mistake again. Coming up next, anybody out there want to make some money? How about the guy that's putting his Venmo on College Game Day? Maybe listen to Mark Zeno on Hammer and Emmett next.
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15: I'm Ed Bank, and it is another busy Saturday of college football coming up at noon Eastern on ABC. It's a marquee matchup with number one Texas visiting 14th-ranked Tennessee. ESPN Stanford Steve talks about the challenges Longhorns quarterback Arch Manning will face as he hits the road this afternoon in a game that many believe could go a long way as far as playoff seedings.
16: I don't know if it's an accident or no's, but like reading up for this game, I found out Arch Manning's never won a true road game in regulation.
17: Wow.
16: Back to last year. Okay. At Georgia loss, at Florida loss, at Ohio State loss, and then they beat Kentucky and Mississippi State in overtime.
15: Several other top teams will kick off early today at noon Eastern on ESPN. It'll be Wake Forest visiting number 16 Louisville, and number 7 Ohio State will kick off at noon Eastern against Illinois. We've got two games on ESPN Radio coming up today and this evening. First up, Wisconsin at 13th ranked Penn State. Our coverage from Happy Valley gets underway at 4:30 Eastern. Then later tonight, it is number 10 LSU hosting 23rd ranked Texas A&M. Coverage kicks off at 8 Eastern on ESPN. The baseball, where the regular season ends this weekend. It is an off day for the Cubs and Red Sox. They have to head to Tampa to finish their series tomorrow due to the nor'easter. Cubs are a game behind the Padres for the top wild card spot in the NL. San Diego hosts Arizona again tonight, with the Diamondbacks now just one game behind the Phillies for the final NL wild card spot. Philadelphia has lost 3 of 4 and will host Tampa again this evening. Tonight on ESPN Radio, it's the Guardians visiting the Royals. 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
16: Along the Tennessee River, the current of the season gets a little swifter today. The Volunteer Navy deploy checker kneeling and prove their orange is more vibrant. Big orange versus burnt orange. For the first time ever in the regular season, Texas will climb old Rocky Top to face the Volunteers. Now that the season is young, the colors have yet to turn here in these Tennessee hills. But on this final Saturday of September, it will tend the winds of what's to come. Six-ranked matchup. Teams to be defined or left desperate. Oh, what a day we have it today. That will feel wild as a mink and sweet as soda pop. And we'll dream about days like this because it's football time in Tennessee.
17: Gigantic game for Texas and Tennessee. It's going to be rocking, no doubt.

Davis on College Game Day as they are underway, Emmett. And the Tennessee fans are crazy. One of the best scenes in College Game Day is at Neyland, Emmett. Mm-hmm. And I also think when the game's at noon, like, it's one thing to get everybody out there and the game's at

0: I think Lane Kiffin, that was just sour grapes and being a hater to the 10th power, but I can't give him the worst take of the week. Bijan Robinson saying that comparing Martin Luther King and Kevin Stefanski's speeches, that's easily the worst take of the week.
1: Stefanski said F-bombs from the bleepy, bleeping bleep to the hills of Georgia of,
0: yeah,
1: to the
0: right.
1: Bleeping. Like, can you... I have a bleepy
0: blank dream, right?
1: Like, it just doesn't quite hit the same. No, I don't know. Elementary schools don't exactly revere the bleepy, bleepy dream.
0: No, they don't. They do not. What's yours?
1: Emmett, I know you picked Bijan, and I understand why, but I have a feeling that this thing at the University of Tennessee is not going to age well. And mm-hmm. I just think, given kids half-price alcohol, happy hour is one thing. Happy hour in an SEC stadium on game day is another.
0: It's true.
1: College game day gets you ready for kickoff next. This has been Hammer and Emmett on ESPN Radio and the ESPN app.
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0: I'm Ed Bank, and we start with another busy Saturday of college football, including a marquee matchup coming up in about 2 hours at noon Eastern on ABC. Number one Texas visits 14th-ranked Tennessee.
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14: I think we all have a ton of respect for Josh Heupel and the way he coaches offensive football. Jim Knowles has a great reputation as a great defensive mind. But Faison Brandon, we just don't know. I mean, he has not gone up against a defense of this caliber.
13: Also coming up at noon Eastern on ESPN, it'll be 16th-ranked Louisville at home to take on Wake Forest. Later today at 3:30 Eastern on ABC, it's number 21 Florida hosting 4th-ranked Ole Miss in a battle of 3-0 teams. Ole Miss coach Pete Golding told ESPN's Pete Thamel that Rebels running back Kawan Lacy is not expected to play today as he continues to be bothered by a left shoulder injury. Gators receiver Eric Singleton is a game-time decision, but Gators coach John Summerall told ESPN's Pete Thamel he feels decent about his receiver's chances of playing later this afternoon. Coming up today on ESPN Radio, a pair of games. First up, 13th-ranked Penn State hosting Wisconsin with our coverage kicking off at 4:30 Eastern. Then at 8 Eastern, we'll have number 10 LSU hosting 23rd-ranked Texas A&M. To baseball, with the regular season ends this weekend. The Cubs and Red Sox have an off day. That's because they have to head to Tampa to finish their series tomorrow due to the Northeastern on the East Coast. Cubs are a game behind the Padres for the final wild card spot. San Diego hosts Arizona again tonight. Tonight on ESPN Radio, 6:30 Eastern, the Guardians visit the Royals.
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0: I'm not sure Ole Miss is really good against the run. As much money as they spent on that D-line, they should be better against the run, but, you know, the numbers say otherwise. And Jaden Baugh, to me, is, you know, the best running back in the SEC, among the best in the country, and I would think he's going to get it done at home and really set the tone, and that's what they want to do. You listen to Buster Faulkner this week. They're throwing it actually more than he wants to throw it, and they're not throwing it all that much, but he wants to run it. That's his MO. That's what the Gators do best. Jaden Baugh is obviously a special talent. I believe he'll be the difference along with the Swamp. I think the atmosphere is going to be insane, and I do think that Ole Miss will find it tough going in there, you know, on first down, second down, third down. You look at Florida's defensive line, they kind of came to life last week, and I think they'll put enough pressure on Trinidad Chambliss to make a difference.
1: That's Mark Long, AP sports writer, who was on Game Night earlier this week. This is College Game Day, ESPN Radio, Matt Schick, Trevor Baddich, and Matt Sims. Simsy, Jaden Baugh leads the SEC, tied for sixth in the FBS, with 20 forced missed tackles this season. Ole Miss has allowed 3 yards after contact per carry. That's second worst in the SEC ahead of Tennessee. However, I think the caveat for Ole Miss, and the numbers aren't great, yes, near the bottom of stopping the run, they've played Louisville, they've played LSU, and they've held them in check for the most part, although they have given up more than 100 yards rushing, 150 in those games. Sims, that has to be taken into account here, and that's why I'm curious to see. It doesn't get any easier here, but you wonder how those stats are viewed.
2: Yeah, and I think you're exactly right. Just you're mentioning just the team is a little bit more tested, and of course, too, with all the criticism, the buildup, like you mentioned, the 9 months going into that rematch, of course, with their old coach, and just the expectations of this football team, Trinidad Chambliss coming back. Yeah, this is a team that is experienced, that has learned how to cut their teeth. And, you know, hey, Florida, they've had Florida Atlantic, they've had Campbell, two easy wins, no doubt, showed tremendous grit and fight on the road at Auburn, right? That was a fantastic football game played between those two teams. So they're also coming into a game where they emotionally had to spend a lot of their energy and exhaust everything they had to win that football game. And, you know, you're exactly right as far as the matchup goes. If Florida can control the tempo of the game, this is what's amazing about this matchup and why it's interesting. They can control it. Jaden Baugh can run for 200 plus yards and still lose by a touchdown just because of how quickly Trinidad and this offense can attack and be aggressive, especially throwing over the middle. So that's where I look for is, can this Florida Gators defensive front, especially too when we're seeing with Emmanuel Oyebade and how he plays in the interior part of that defensive front, along with guys like McLeod and James as well, they got to be big up front and they got to get their hands up and really make sure that they can't attack the middle of the Florida Gators defense. If they limit those big time throws over the middle, it's going to be a very challenging day for Ole Miss to create a lot of rhythm because that's their specialty.
1: And Trevor, you know about these games, one in the trenches. Aaron Filo has only been pressured on 17% of dropbacks. That's the third lowest rate in the SEC. Ole Miss has only 6 sacks this season, tied with Arkansas and Kentucky for third fewest in the SEC. That is a question here for this Ole Miss defense. Can they impact Filo? Can they turn them one-dimensional here in this game? Although that one-dimensional is very, very good.
3: It is. Yeah. Trinidad Chambliss, I don't think that Ole Miss will be able to affect Florida quarterback Aaron Filo. I just don't think so. The reason is the same reason that they couldn't affect quarterbacks of the other teams that they played that they're the better teams, LSU and Louisville, and it's because they've got to deal with the run first. They've got to deal with getting smashed in the mouth before they earn the right to rush the quarterback. And even if they get into obvious passing situations, Aaron Filo gets the ball out very quickly, and he's very good at finding the open man or quickly checking down. So there's not a lot of time for those pass rushers to get there. And keep in mind this, too, because, Matt, you talked about, you know, the war, not the war, that's the wrong word, the battle in the trenches. It takes tremendous energy for defensive linemen to rush the passer.
2: Yeah.
3: It is exhausting to rush the passer. And if your first priority is to deal with a bludgeon coming at you in the running game, then you rush the passer, you wear out pretty quickly. It's one of the reasons Florida's running game continues to get better as the first quarter bleeds into the second half.
1: Matt Schick, Matt Sims, and Trevor Maddich. That's going to be a very intriguing game coming up later on today. Ole Miss and Florida in a matchup of two 3-0 teams, 3:30 Eastern on ABC. The all-time series between the schools, deadlock 13-13. And one. Ole Miss won in Oxford last season to snap a three-game losing skid against the Gators. Coming up next, we head down to the Palm and Pine. 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

0: out the pass, help out Julian Sain with that play-action passing attack with Arthur Smith.
1: Matt Schick, Matt Sims, Trevor Maddich here. We've got Texas and Tennessee starting things off. First down and 10. Arch Manning hits his receiver for a gain of 8 yards and a quick little pass there down the slot. Trevor Maddich, what's the key here for Arch Manning here in the early going? Second down and 2.
2: Take what the defense gives him. I mean, he needs to start moving the chains so that the running game can get going. The running game will be key for them in this matchup, and you can't commit to the run unless you get a first down, then another first down. So I want to see Arch be efficient but not spectacular and let the spectacular stuff come to him later.
1: It'll be third down and less than a yard for Texas with 14 minutes to go in the first quarter. Colorado just picked up another first down. No score, 9.5 minutes to go in the first. They are on the Baylor side of the 50. A first down and 10 at the 49-yard line. Julian Sain with a first down and 10. Another little bubble screen to the running back. And that's about a 5-yard gain, 13.5 minutes to go. Second down for the Buckeyes. They've already picked up a first down. We'll hit a break here. Before that, reminder, later on today, Penn State hosts Wisconsin in the Big Ten. 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The fans going nuts. 1.5 minutes into this one. Up next, Texas looks like they're going for it. We will have an update there from Knoxville. We'll see what they decide to do next. It's College Game Day on ESPN Radio and the ESPN app.
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13: Afternoon. We've got a pair of games on ESPN Radio. First up, at 4:30 Eastern, it'll be 13th-ranked Penn State hosting Wisconsin. Then later tonight, it's number 23 Texas A&M at number 10 LSU. Coverage will kick off at 8 Eastern, and that game could also be seen on ABC. To baseball, on the final regular season weekend, the Cubs and Red Sox will wait till tomorrow to finish their series in Tampa because of the weather on the East Coast. Meanwhile, ESPN's Jesse Rogers summed up Chicago's postseason chances.
14: It's good. I don't know if it's elite. Like, they're not going to be a favorite in the National League playoffs. It's a gauntlet there with the Dodgers and the Brewers. And
13: the Cubs and Red Sox will finish their series. Meanwhile, the Diamondbacks, now a game behind the Phillies, will take on the Padres tonight.
15: Hey, it's Michelle Smallman. Coming up Monday, Jalen Hurts and the Eagles head to Chicago looking to stay hot. So can Jalen Hurts continue to silence his doubters? We'll talk about it on Sportsmanlike, 6 a.m. Eastern, right here on ESPN Radio, ESPN2, and ESPNU.
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11: Tennessee gets a field goal, but Matt Sims should have been a touchdown. What happened?
16: And this was unbelievable. So in the low red zone area, they essentially run like a switch concept on the outside, but the inside slot receiver is man-to-man coverage. He does a great job pressing vertical, snaps the route off on the in cut. Faison sees it, just doesn't trust what he sees because it's over the middle and it's a big time game. He chooses not to throw it. He tries to scramble, make something happen, ends up throwing the football away, but a wide open touchdown over the middle. If the pass was caught in stride, it was going to be a walk-in right from about 4 or 5 yards out. So missed opportunity by the Tennessee offense and a early sign of just a young quarterback wanting to play smart and careful in a big-time game. Missed opportunity for him. A good learning lesson, too, as he will review the film after this one.
17: Yeah, Matt, a more experienced quarterback would have given that in-cut a little more time to come open. But I do like it that the clock in his head is moving fast.
16: Great point,
17: in other words,
16: Trevor.
17: He looked straight down the field, and while that route was developing, he decided he wasn't going to wait anymore. Yep. He looked to his right, didn't like what he saw, and he took off running. And if he does that, he'll miss opportunities like you just mentioned, Matt, but he will also avoid the big mistake from the pocket. So this is the trade-off that they're having to deal with a young quarterback.
16: Yeah, fantastic point.
11: If the game ended now, I would win that bet that we had earlier. Tennessee plus 5.5 there within four. It's 7-3 right now. A long way to go. Matt Schick, yeah. Trevor Maddich, Matt Sims, College Game Day, ESPN Radio. 3-0 Wake Forest after their field goal. 3-0 Colorado over Baylor after kicking a field goal. Larger point spread in Athens today. Georgia favored by nearly 14 points at home over Oklahoma. Coming up 3:30 Eastern, you can see that on ESPN, and that's where Mark Slaybaugh, ESPN college football reporter, joins us there between the hedges. And Slaybaugh, you look at this matchup and you think it's almost similar to how we thought Michigan would be handled by Oklahoma, similar because of what Michigan did the previous week against Western Michigan. Oklahoma has looked like a shell of itself throughout this early part of this season. What's the pathway to success today for them?
18: Run the football, take some pressure off of John Mateer. They only averaged about 1.9 yard per carry last week against New Mexico.
16: Wow.
18: They've had some injuries on the offensive line. They got the center back, but offensive tackle Michael Fasusi is going to be out again with a shoulder injury. Mateer's getting too much pressure. He hasn't been great. 3 interceptions and 5 sacks already. He's been pressured on about 35% of his dropbacks. There's been some reports out of Norman this week that they may be going back more to Arbuckle's air raid roots. You know, I don't know you can make a change in week four that quickly, but it's going to be tough against a Georgia defense that's been pretty good so far, albeit against pretty lackluster competition.
17: Well, in this one, given all those problems with John Mateer, what does he have to do specifically today in order to move the ball in ways that they couldn't do against Michigan?
18: Yeah, Trevor, I think just extend plays, and that's been something that Georgia, as good as they've been on defense under Kirby Smart, that's something that's hampered them in the past, that has been a trouble spot for them, is containing mobile quarterbacks. We saw it in the CFP quarterfinals in New Orleans last year against Trinidad Chambliss from Ole Miss. I don't know that Mateer extends plays quite as well as Chambliss, who does it better than anybody, but just avoid turnovers. They've been plagued by turnovers. They've been plagued by too many penalties. But they got to get something going because I think the Sooner Schooners covered more ground than the OU offense the last 2 weeks.
16: That's all. How can I follow that up?
18: I've been saving that one. I'm sorry.
16: Yeah, no.
11: Really good, Slaybaugh.
16: I'm totally stealing it for later, just so you know. So I appreciate it, my man. Yeah. When you think about Georgia, yes, they've been winning dominant fashion, but they've been winning on the ground in a way that we've seen before. I believe in Gunnar Stockton as a competitor, as a thrower, as a great quarterback. But do we know enough yet about just their skill group, right, and what they can potentially do offensively? What do you think about just that topic for this football team?
18: Yeah, I've been a believer in Gunnar for a long time. I mean, I

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0: or now we're back. You know, we're going to have to find the next guy. And I think that that is so remarkable. I think in a lot of ways, A&M had so much higher expectations. I mean, obviously the excitement for LSU is there to have Lane Kiffin, to have all these transfers, but nobody knows exactly how that's going to work. A&M had the taste that they had gotten over the hump and had a competent program, and they felt like this was a big year for them. I think in a lot of ways A&M does need this more. Now, they know this is a road game, and LSU doesn't often lose at home at night. But I also think that nobody's really realistic in college football anymore, and I think in a lot of ways that's a really big deal right now to see how the Aggies respond and what this season ends up being.
1: 7:30 p.m. Eastern on ABC. It's tonight. It's Texas A&M at LSU. Dave Wilson will be there covering it for ESPN. Thanks, Dave.
0: Thank you.
1: 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Let's squeeze in an update here from Louisville.
2: Wake Forest at number 16, Louisville.
1: Lincoln Kienholz with his second rushing touchdown of the day. It's 14-10, Louisville. Matt Sims, Kienholz getting it done with his legs again.
3: Getting his done with the legs, 11 plays, 75 yards, 6 minutes off the clock, and just great balance. A little of everything from Lincoln on this. Short completions, accurate, quick decision-making as well within this offense. And then again, in the low red zone area, using his legs, right, as a weapon, getting that extra blocker, gets around the edge for another touchdown.
1: Coming up next, Tennessee and George McIntyre. The latest there with the starting quarterback, Faison Brandon, is out. The backup is in, and Tennessee just got backed up. It's College Game Day on ESPN Radio, presented by Progressive Insurance. Matt, Trevor, and Matt rolling throughout the afternoon.
2: 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Now they collide, knowing one of them will leave with a devastating 0-2 conference start. 23rd-ranked Texas A&M at 10th-ranked LSU. 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
11: 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Because our values can't be offshored. We do it for the people who make America. Workers, farmers, first responders, communities. as long

0: way too quickly in big time games. And that's where I feel like there's so much missed opportunity. It's too much about how can we get Arch going? How you get Arch going? Run the football. Dominate the trenches. Then run some play action passes and give this kid some wide open throws over the middle because your linebackers are overcommitting. So I think sometimes the button to please the Manning situation sometimes takes away from the overall team's construction and their success. But Arch's done a good job of moving, using his legs, and being active in the pocket. It's a good first half, though, for Tennessee. Really battled hard with their young quarterback and had a few missed opportunities where they should be tied.
1: Officially, it's 15 carries for Texas. Five of them go to Arch Manning for 15 yards.
0: And their scrambles.
1: Yep, and scrambles. Relique Brown, 7 carries, 19 yards, and a touchdown. Have not seen Hollywood Smothers here yet.
0: Yeah, Matt why? Sims. Why?
1: He was questionable coming in, but then they said he's going to play, and now you wonder, all right, is he going to play at all?
0: And that's the thing. Like, if he's dressed, man, I need to see Hollywood out there. I do, because I do think that he is a difference maker, and I do think that he makes the talent of Relique that much better, too, with that 1-2 combo in the backfield. Either way, though, hostile environment, both teams, I think, playing a little close to just being careful early on, especially, and feeling each other out. So we'll see if the second half opens up a little bit more.
1: We're going to turn around some sound for you. Steve Sarkisian is being interviewed at half by Holly Rowe. It's 10-3, and yes, he did do the interview. 10-3, Texas with the lead at the half. You'll hear from that coming up, plus Ohio State, a first and goal situation. Is Jeremiah Smith going to get 4 touchdowns in the first half? The answer next.
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8: I'm Dave Mager. Chicago Bears quarterback Tyson Bagent has cleared concussion protocol and could play Monday against the Eagles. College football halftime scores. Julian Sand, 3 touchdown throws, plus a late second quarter 7-yard touchdown run, and Ohio State leads Illinois 28-10. Jeremiah Smith, 8 catches for 150, including 3 scores for the year. Smith in 4 games, 29 catches for 550 yards and 6 touchdowns. Halftime, Texas 10, Tennessee 3. Arch Manning, 9 of 11 for 127 and a pick. Vols quarterback Faison Brandon left the game with an apparent shoulder injury. It's on ABC. Linebacker Austin Romaine of Texas Tech returns interceptions for touchdowns on back-to-back plays, and Texas Tech leads Sam Houston 21-14. Wake Forest 24, Louisville 21. It's on ESPN. And Texas San Antonio 35, Colorado State 21. Coming up on ESPN Radio and the ESPN app, Wisconsin at Penn State with the pregame at 4:30 Eastern, followed by Texas A&M at LSU. It's also on ABC. It's the Phillies by 1 game over Arizona for the final playoff spot in the National League. The D-backs jumped on San Diego, who were 6 in the first 3 innings last night.
9: Nolan swings, and there it goes! High and deep, left field, number 30, Arenado! Into the second basket of the Western Metal Supply Company.
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10: Hey, it's Michelle Smallman. Coming up Monday, Jalen Hurts and the Eagles head to Chicago looking to stay hot. So can Jalen Hurts continue to silence his doubters? We'll talk about it on Sportsman, like 6 a.m. Eastern, right here on ESPN Radio, ESPN2, and ESPNU.

0: They've got a game over there on ABC. Ohio State leads Illinois 28-10. They're just beginning the second half. Boston College leading James Franklin's Virginia Tech Hokies 7-6. That one also in the second half. And Baylor leads Colorado 10-3. That one in the third quarter. We're underway on some 1 o'clock Eastern game, 2 o'clock Eastern games. We will get to that coming up. This is College Game Day on ESPN Radio.
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0: Update for you, Tennessee has just returned a punt 57 yards to tie this one up against Texas. It is tied at 10. Arch Manning has been under duress for a lot of this afternoon. It's 2nd and 10 right now with 11 minutes to go. Texas at their own 25-yard line. He's been brought down 3 times. He's been pressured 7 times. And Arch Manning again throwing this one off of his back foot. And oh my goodness, what a catch. Matt Sims darting the far sideline. We'll see what the flag is here. Might be a late hit. We'll see. It looks like it's going to stand. But that was to Cam Coleman.
10: Yeah, Cam Coleman doing a great job. It looks like we're going to

0: to 10. Texas with the lead on Tennessee. A first and 10 for Tennessee at their own 13-yard line with 4 minutes to go in the third quarter. And it just feels like if you're going to win the field position game, you might want to get a couple of first downs here, Simsy.
1: Yeah, and I love the call right here by Josh Heupel to start the drive there for his young quarterback, Faison. They run essentially a wide receiver rocket screen where that receiver at the line of scrimmage to the far side of the field runs up for a step or two, then essentially runs right down the line of scrimmage as the offensive line olays the guy that they're blocking, and then they get up to that second layer of defenders. Really good play design to start the drive, followed up with a solid run, but already with one completion, now we find ourselves in a big third and five for the Tennessee Vols to extend this drive.
0: Third down coming up for Tennessee. We'll get to that here in a moment. Boston College looking ahead in Virginia Tech, their first loss of the season. It's rainy up in Boston College. The home team with a 14-6 lead on Virginia Tech. Ohio State, seventh-ranked team according to the AP poll. They lead Illinois 28-13. Illinois with a first down. They'll have a first and 10. Oh, now that's going to be called back because of a penalty. Colorado still with 3 points on the scoreboard. I'm a Colorado alum. I'm going to read to you their drive chart from week three Northwestern through today so far.
1: Okay.
0: Punt, fumble, fumble, pick. Turnover on downs, punt. Turnover on downs, touchdown. Turnover on downs, punt, interception, punt. That was last week. Today, punt, field goal, punt. Turnover on downs, punt, punt, punt, punt.
2: Well, got a field goal in there.
1: Much like,
0: thanks, buddy.
1: Much like Trevor's picks, very consistent. Very consistent.
3: Oh, so. I thought I put that behind me.
0: Well done.
1: Yeah, people
0: well
1: don't forget, done. Right? No, but hey, I mean, that's it's amazing just how quickly.
0: Oh my goodness!
1: I feel like since Shador left, that they just have just regressed offensively in every single category.
0: A third down and four. Perry wide open in the flat. The receiver right in his breadbasket at the 10-yard line. Would have been a first down. He drops it. And now there's a flag on the play. We'll see if they kick the field goal. It's 13-3, 2 minutes to go. They just can't get out of their own way. 13-3 with 2 minutes to go in the third quarter. Third down and long after a penalty here for Faison Brandon and Tennessee. There's a flag in the backfield. They're going to have to punt this ball away, Sims. It looks like there's going to be a penalty and a holding penalty and a punt coming up.
1: Yeah, they got called with an illegal chop block there by the running back. The right guard does make contact with Colin Simmons right at about the exact same time that the running back thought that he was one-on-one with Colin. So, of course, he's going low because he's an undersized offensive player going against the best defensive end on the field here today. And they get called for the illegal chop block there. So Tennessee has to punt it and now play field position.
0: Tennessee, plus 5.5. Come on, guys. Come on, guys.
1: It's looking good.
0: Just hold on. Hold on. Get a good punt off, and I don't care what the outcome is. I don't care who wins or loses. Just stay within 5.5.
1: Just get shit back in the game.
0: Oh, what am I, 5-11? What was I?
2: I think you're
1: 4-11. Oh, my God. It's worse than you think.
3: Yeah, well, I have a 5 in my picks as well. I would rather be you.
0: Yeah, right. Rather be in the lead of the game, I suppose. Yeah. 4th and 7 here for Tennessee. They're going to punt this one away, and this better be a good punt. Texas retrieves to the 20, and will go out of bounds at around the 35-yard line. So we'll see if Arch Manning can finally get this offense going. 13-10, Texas with the edge. 2.5 minutes to go in the third quarter. Wake Forest has added a field goal. They have retaken the lead 27-24 over 16th-ranked Louisville. The Fighting Jake Dickards just will not quit. Coming up next, big games going on right now. Can Virginia Tech come back against Boston College? Can Illinois, down 2 touchdowns, punch it in? And can Baylor pull away from Colorado? Plus, Arch Manning with a key drive here, backed up at their own 33-yard line. We will tell you how he does next. It's College Game Day on ESPN Radio.
4: 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Undefeated Penn State puts perfection on the line as Wisconsin comes to Beaver Stadium for their conference openers. Wisconsin at 13th-ranked Penn State. 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
7: I'm Dave Mager. Bears quarterback Tyson Bagent has cleared concussion protocol and could play Monday night against the Eagles. Green Bay signs guard Laken Tomlinson off the Dallas practice squad. In college ball, Arch Manning sacked four times and picked off once by Tennessee, but top-ranked Texas leading the Vols 13-10 early fourth quarter. The Vols just went for fourth and one at their own 29 and made it barely. It's on ABC. Julian Sayin, three touchdown throws to Jeremiah Smith. Early fourth quarter, Ohio State 28, Illinois 13. Smith, six touchdown catches in four games. Wake Forest and Louisville tied at 27, early fourth quarter. It's on ESPN. Notre Dame leading Purdue 14-0 in the second. Baseball. The White Sox stayed one game back of Cleveland in the AL Central as Munetaka Murakami went deep twice against Colorado, this time in the seventh.
8: The 1-0 is hit in the air a ton the other way. Left center, number two tonight. Number 35 for Munay.
7: And Casper on ESPN 1000 tonight. Davis Martin for the White Sox against the Rockies. Tanner Bibee for Cleveland at KC. That game on ESPN Radio with the pregame at 6:30 Eastern. And at 42, Toronto pitcher Max Scherzer says he'll wait until the offseason to decide if he'll return for a 20th Major League season.
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10: 27, Baylor 23, Colorado 13. Virginia Tech beat Boston College 21-14. And Notre Dame leads Purdue 35-0 second quarter. Baseball, it's the Phillies by one game over Arizona for the final playoff spot in the National League. Phillies manager Don Mattingly.
11: I guess I'd rather be in our spot than theirs because we can still control our own destiny.
10: Tonight, Phillies hosting Tampa Bay, Arizona at San Diego. Houston and the Rangers tied in the AL West at 79-81. The second place team will be out of the playoffs.
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14: 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I'm Jonathan Zaslow. Andrew Sautunas is in for Amber Wilson this weekend. 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Number 13, Penn State, taking on Wisconsin. Quick update here as time running down on the Volunteers. Texas holding on to a 20-10 lead, under 2 minutes to go in that one, and also a minute and a half remaining. Louisville does have the football, but Wake Forest leads the Cardinal 30-27. Let's bring aboard one of the all-time great Penn State wide receivers, O.J. McDuffie, joining us here on College Football Campus Tour. O.J., great to have you. Now, I have never been to Happy Valley. This is my first time here at State College, so I'll be going to Beaver Stadium for the game once it gets going here. What am I to expect from this environment in the stadium today?
15: Oh, man, you got the perfect day, perfect time of day for the game, 5 o'clock. You're going to see a little daylight in the stadium, then it's going to get dark, and you got the helmet stripe game today. So that's going to be a lot of fun for you to witness 110,000-plus against a really tough Wisconsin team, man. So you're really going to enjoy that. I can't believe you've never been there before.
14: I've never been, and I'll tell you, you know, this is week four, right? And the first three stops, OJ, the weather, oh, my God, it's so hot. I don't need to tell you. You're based in

0: coming out of high school now. There's a lot of 7-on-7. So if me wanted to pass the rock or catch the rock more than anything, that would determine it. But the dollars, they definitely had to make some sense considering what these guys are getting paid now.
1: Finally here, OJ, do you have a favorite, an all-time favorite memory from when you played in Beaver Stadium?
0: Oh, man, yeah. I'll tell you what, man. I had 3 touchdowns against Notre Dame on a Saturday night game, and of course I told you that was my other school. So to be able to go out there and have a monster game against those guys, scoring in reverse, I could score on a couple passes, pass receptions, and that was a lot of fun. And they were a damn good team the whole time. Those guys in the 80s, late 80s, they were really good with Rocket and Ricky Waters and all those guys, man. So when I was able to get 3 in Beaver Stadium against those guys, a packed house, that was awesome for me.
1: All-time great Penn State wide receiver, O.J. McDuffie. O.J., excellent job. Good catching up with you, man. I appreciate you.
0: Anytime, Zaz, man. I'm glad we got our numbers straight.
1: That's right. Thanks, O.J. See you, man. So we have a couple of updates here. Tell us here, Andrew, what just went down in Louisville as they are going to take this loss.
2: Louisville, a rough day for the kicker, goes up to line up for another potential game-tying field goal, and the Wake Forest front gets up and bats it down, and Wake Forest goes on the road.
1: Great
2: it is
1: win.
2: Official. They win 30-27. Wow.
1: Great win. It's actually a really good couple of weeks for Wake Forest, considering what their second half looked like last week at Miami and going into Louisville and knocking off the Cardinals there, number 16 ranked Louisville. We also have something going on at Neyland Stadium, all right? It was 20-10 only about 10 minutes ago, 10 minutes real time ago, and Tennessee drove the field. They scored to make it 20-17, and we're talking under a minute and a half to go. They recover the onside kick. All right, so it's 20-17 Texas, a minute 12 remaining, and Tennessee obviously trying to move into field goal range. They are reviewing a completed pass as to whether or not the player was down or, if his knee stayed off the ground, he got some extra yards. So Tennessee is at the 39-yard line plus territory here, which, right now, if they don't get any more yards, you're talking a 57-yard field goal. College kickers don't hit 57. I mean, pro kickers hitting from 75 these days. College kickers don't hit 57. So you're still probably looking at, you'd like to get at least another 10 yards here, but this is a situation going on in Knoxville right now.
2: Yeah, this would be such an incredible win. That building must be so electric. We talked about it a little bit last night. They announced that they would have half-off beers at 9 o'clock before kickoff. So I can only imagine how rowdy the crowd was going into it. And now as this game gets toward the end with just a little over a minute left, just down 3, Tennessee with the ball after recovering the onside kick. I imagine Knoxville, if they pull this off, that would be one hell of a party to attend.
1: Good stuff, by the way, again, from O.J. McDuffie right there,
2: awesome.
1: Who is based in South Florida, just like I am. And it's funny because this is one of the things that happens to you when you start working in sports radio. I grew up with O.J. McDuffie, great Miami Dolphins wide receiver, as one of my favorite players growing up. And then I would meet him, and we're friends. We're friends now for 20 years,
2: That's cool.
1: Where you wind up admiring a player as your favorite player as a kid, and you wind up realizing some of these guys, like, they're actually pretty good dudes.
2: You pinch yourself every once in a while?
1: I like stuff like, I like when you meet the player who you really liked as a kid, because I don't have favorite players anymore. I'm a grown-up, right? Like, it's weird. I'm a lot older than every player now. but when you meet guys who you liked when you were a kid, and they're actually good dudes, it really is a thrill.
2: Yeah, that's the big one, when they're actually good dudes.
1: Yeah.
2: There have been times where you meet them, and it's not that way.
1: Yeah. 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
6: All right, let's just start there because it's not controversial. Number one, Oklahoma City Thunder, who I believe were number one last year as well. And they ranked number one in players, number one in management, and number four in draft because they've got all those draft picks from the other teams coming up. And so that's not really that controversial. You know, they have shed some players this offseason, Aaron Wiggins, so that they can create room.
7: Isaiah Joe,
6: so that they can create room to pay guys like Cason Wallace and be able to keep Shea Gilgeous-Alexander, Chet Holmgren, Jalen Williams together, along with like Alex Caruso. And they did re-sign Isaiah Hartenstein. So I don't think we need to spend much time there. I mean, that's, you know.
7: A.J. Mitchell is going to get paid soon, and I'm sure OKC would like it to be there.
6: Right. And so we'll see. They had two first round picks in this draft. We'll see how those guys look this year. Number two, San Antonio Spurs. They rank second in players, fifth in management, ninth in draft. And, you know, a large part of their outlook is tied to their three young stars, which is Victor Wembanyama, Dylan Harper, and Stephon Castle. It's interesting, Bobby. They're a little bit, they rank 20, you know, the Thunder rank 29th in money. And the reason you say is not because they're broke, but because they've got so much money committed to those top three. San Antonio, this is where their quote unquote weakest is money as well. Even though they haven't spent a lot yet, they have two guys on maxes already, which are Victor Wembanyama, although he took less, he's taking less than he could have, and De'Aaron Fox. And then they obviously have to pay Castle and others coming forward. So, but I don't think that's too controversial. Where I think we will get into discussions is number three, McMahon.
7: This one is, you know, they have the Boston Celtics as third, fresh off of a widely panned trade where they gave up an all-NBA player in his prime in Jaylen Brown. And management, number two, which, listen, Brad Stevens is, you know, you hear Brad Stevens, Sam Presti. Those are, I would say, the consensus is those are the top two lead basketball executives in the NBA. Despite the fact that, again, Brad Stevens got ripped by a lot of people for the Jaylen Brown trade that they executed. They're also very high on players, five, which I find that to be interesting, and market six. And then they are upper middle of the pack in money at 12 and right in the middle of the pack in the draft at 15. Players five, that is an interesting one. That we're looking at this right now as the fifth best roster in the NBA. I think that's subject for debate right there.
8: Oh, I agree. I mean, listen, I when I went back and looked at my, when I voted, I think I had them ninth or 10th in players. And I look back on where we had them. A year ago, we had them, I think, 13th overall, I want to say.

0: All right, so yeah, I think there's something for that. I don't know that it's necessarily the man. I think it's more the entity and the event.
1: Absolutely, and you know, definitely looking forward to how this one is going to play out on the field. Missouri, a team that likes to run the football. Mississippi State knows they're going to need to be able to stop the run tonight. And speaking of Missouri, we're going to hear more about the Missouri Tigers with the voice of the Missouri Tigers, Mike Kelly, on the other side of the break as Neil sat down with Kelly to talk about this matchup tonight. But that is, again, on the other side of the break. This is Mississippi State Football from Learfield.
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8: It doesn't. It's guaranteed for 5 years.
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13: 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I am Marcus Hunter, being joined by Jay Perry for the C Spire Tailgate Show. 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